0: candidates when facing them head-to-head. Hobbs had a four-point advantage over Congressman Andy Biggs, while that lead grew to 7 points over Congressman David Schweikert. The poll also looked at the GOP primary, and Biggs has a massive lead over Schweikert, 48% to 18%. A popular public swimming pool in Tucson may not reopen until Friday at the earliest after broken glass was found. The Udall Pool on Tanque Verde Road was shut down and the pool had to be drained and cleaned thoroughly. Tucson officials believe it's a case of vandalism because they say glass is not allowed at or around city pools. An investigation is now underway. I'm Brad Siegel, KNST, AM 790. Tucson's most stimulating.
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2: 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Breaking news, Thomas Massey has lost. Kentucky Congressman, Trump hater. There are some that are the pure class that love Thomas Massey. They are the one, they love everything. Rand Paul, Thomas Massey. Okay, take a step back for just a second. Trump is knocking down people that oppose the MAGA agenda left and right. Bill Cassidy, and Bill Cassidy is not the same as Thomas Massey, but Thomas Massey has voted with Democrats quite a bit. Now, there are some that are listening, and it could be you, that you just love Thomas Massey and you're mad. I get it. It is what it is. Bottom line is, Trump said enough is enough. And I don't even know if it's Trump as much as the people. People are paying attention more than ever before. And I hope that scares the crap out of the rhinos and the Democrats. People know politics in their own neighborhood, in their own city, their town, their county, their state. They know it. They smell BS a mile away. They know it. So Thomas Massey going down the street. And by the way, Thomas Massey, he hates Trump so much. Trump hates him. Yet a desperation move, Thomas Massey and his campaign put up a social media post to trick people. It was Trump endorsing Massey years ago. They put up a social media post from years ago to try to, a last ditch effort to try to get people to vote for him. Oh, it's pissed off the Trump people so much. You hate Trump so much, but then you're desperate to trick people into thinking that he likes you. He likes you? Come on. So Thomas Massey is gone. Bill Cassidy is gone. Yeah. All right, let's get some Democrats gone, please. That'd be nice. That'd be nice. I just look, at least the Democrats are honest with what they're doing. Ruben Gallego. My gosh, Ruben Gallego, story at the Hill, and he put it on social media too. Democrats are going to new extremes to show you and me how much they care about illegal immigrants more than you. The Hill had a story that Gallego is offering DACA. He's offering DACA safety in exchange for the reconciliation. But he's trying to put something in there. Ruben Gallego is proposing amendments. They're trying to get his big reconciliation bill passed to fund ICE and Border Patrol that Ruben voted against. So did Mark Kelly. But then Ruben has an amendment. It says here in the Hill. Ruben Gallego is proposing an amendment appropriating $5 million to U.S. Citizenship and Immigration Services to adjudicate each renewal application for DACA status within 30 days. So he was DACA, Deferred Action for Childhood Arrival. It is not a law. It was an executive order put up by Obama back in 2012 with an executive order. It's not a law. He himself declared these groups of illegals to have legal status. It's crap. It's garbage. It's garbage. You're here illegally. I don't care if you're brought when you were 1, 6 months, 16 years, 60 years. You're here illegally. That's just the way it is. And if the, and by the way, don't get mad at me. If the Democrats didn't screw everything up and open the border to tens of millions of people and look at us and tell us everything's okay, we're vetting people, it's secure. If you didn't drive us to be this crazy, maybe, just maybe, I doubt it, but maybe, just maybe, Americans would have said, all right, you're brought here when you're one, okay. But you know what? We're pissed. And on top of that, we're pissed that I see Ruben Gallego fighting more for DACA people than he does for Americans. That's just one thing. He wants our money, your tax dollars, my tax dollars, to be used to pay for DACA people to continue to stay here illegally, renewing their application. Why do I have to pay for that? Oh, but that's only one amendment that he's proposing. There's more. Gallegos wants to propose an amendment to this reconciliation bill that would stop federal authorities, that's AKA ICE, Border Patrol, it would stop the feds from taking immigration enforcement actions against a DACA recipient or a migrant unless they're a threat to national security or public safety or have been convicted of a crime of violence. Yeah, says the guy that voted against the Lake and Riley Act. Get out of here. So Ruben Gallego is fighting so hard for illegals, he wants to make it a law. He wants to put it in this reconciliation bill that Trump would sign that would make it a law that would stop our ICE agents at Border Patrol from arresting a DACA recipient or a migrant with a pending renewal application under the policy. No, you come here illegally, you go. This is how blatant Ruben Gallego is fighting for illegals. Can you imagine if this went through? This amendment will never go anywhere, but it needs to be known that Ruben Gallego, again, fights for illegals way more than Americans. Way more. On top of that, another proposal. This is the third. The third amendment he wants to put in the reconciliation bill. It would bar federal agencies, so ICE, Border Patrol, from using money in this reconciliation package to conduct a routine or spontaneous investigatory activity or arrest relating to the enforcement of immigration laws solely on the basis of actual or perceived race, ethnicity, national origin, religion, or another constitutionally protected class. What does that mean? They don't do that now. Oh, yes, they do. Okay, hang on. First off, when you let the border open and you had tens of millions of people pour through, sure, there were some from China and there were some from other places, but there were a lot of people from South America and Latin America, right? Not to mention every other place. They just want to find a way. They will use it. They will look at ICE agents that rightfully arrest an illegal who happens to be Hispanic, maybe from Mexico, maybe from Guatemala, who the hell knows where. But Ruben Gallego and the Democrats would call foul and say, you can't use money for that. You're being racist. You're judging on their skin. You can't use the money for that. This is how insane Ruben Gallego is. And this is how much he fights for illegals. Can you tell me the last time he tried to fight for Americans? Oh, now he cares about gas prices and grocery prices. He didn't care about anything when Biden was there and Ruben, as a congressman, voted to print and spend trillions of dollars, which caused inflation to go over 9%. This is how insane this guy is. We all need to see it. Anything to protect the illegals and using our money to do it. Get out of here, man. Get out of here. Oh, I have more. There's another Arizona, and I'll get your talkbacks, but there's another Arizona Democrat that is out there lying to people, fighting for, yes, another DACA, which isn't illegal, by the way. A DACA person. I've yet to see this Arizona Democrat fight for an actual American, but here we go. You have to hear this and hear what she says. It's crazy. It's coming up. Garrett Lewis with you. It is your afternoon addiction.
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2: 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Number one, we'll do more of this after the 530 news, but Peoria Unified School District today, the sneaky emergency school board meeting on a random 11 a.m. during finals week. The board voted to withdraw the name of the original interim superintendent, Ryan Ladasur, and replace him with their HR chief. It looks to me to cover up all the insanity and the breaking of the laws and who didn't do what about the sex crimes that the teachers committed on the students and all that. Whoops. Yeah. These people are nuts, man. Second thing I think you need to know, Thomas Massey is out. He was defeated by the Trump-endorsed Navy SEAL in this primary. That is a big, huge, huge deal. Third thing that I think you need to know is that President Trump has decided to throw his weight behind Ken Paxton in the primary race for Senate in Texas against John Cornyn. Now, he waited for the very last second. They're voting and stuff like that, but he decided to do it. Again, if you are not down with the Save America Act, you are not down with president because you're not down with the people. That's really what it is. Tree things I think you need to know. So we have Ruben Gallego, who is doing his best to try to help non-Americans, non-citizens, illegal immigrants, whatever you want to say, and not help Americans at all. Now, he is not the only one. He is not the only one. Democrats, they ignore all the stories about illegals committing crimes, rapes, identity theft, you name it, right? Stealing this, that, blah, blah, blah. If they see a DACA person, which, by the way, a DACA person is an illegal. Like, again, DACA is not a law. It is an executive order written by Obama. One president writes an executive order. Another president could say, bye-bye. We're done with that. So apparently there is an illegal immigrant who is a DACA person named Carla Toledo out of Tucson. She's here illegally. And Adelita Grijalva put down her giant plate of food. She put down her enormous plate of food to go visit this illegal immigrant DACA person. There she is.
0: Oh my gosh.
2: She put down the enormous plate of food to go visit Carla Toledo because Carla Toledo has been arrested for being here illegally. This should show people that DACA doesn't really give you legal status. It doesn't give you legal status. It's no. And her family claims, whether they're right or wrong, I don't know, that immigration agents aggressively forced their way into her home despite having protection from deportation through DACA. But again, DACA doesn't do that. It's not a law. So Adelita Grijalva put down her enormous plate of food and and went to go visit this illegal immigrant in detention. And again, fighting for illegals more than Americans.
1: Hi, this is Congresswoman Adelita Grijalva. I just left this facility behind me in Tucson, where Carla Toledo was aggressively taken out of her home by ICE. Carla has legal status in this country.
2: No,
1: she is a member of our community, has dedicated herself to education, advocacy, is regularly an interpreter for other people. She's part of foundations.
2: She's part of like foundations. I mean, that's very important.
1: She's part of like foundations.
2: Like foundations. We'll continue with the Congresswoman in just a second. In this story from Tucson.com, this Carla Toledo, her mom is Veronica Ortiz. She stood outside the ICE field office in Tucson, demanding her daughter be released. Quote, this is what her mom said. My daughter doesn't deserve this. She's a hard worker and a woman who has always helped her community, she said, speaking in Spanish. There you go. Way to really become an American. She's not a criminal. She's a blessing for our family. Ortiz said she and her daughter arrived in America when she was one after they moved from Sonora. Well, is ICE going to arrest the mom too? Is she here illegally? She worked in nonprofit foundations. She helped families pay rent, pay bills, have food. She's here illegally. Again, if the Democrats didn't screw this up so badly, you know what? Americans would be like, well, some Americans.
1: And she's in there. She shouldn't be. And so I was able to at least make sure that she's physically okay. And her family is out here praying for her and cheering for her as we all are, and hope that she is released soon.
2: Man, fighting for the illegals over and over and over again. Standing up to pepper spray, even though she was never hit by it. There she is. There she is. Says here in the story, multiple federal agents rushed into Toledo's home Monday morning. Security from the home shows. Her husband, who asked his name not be used. Gee, I wonder why. Name not be used. On the video, Toledo can be heard asking repeatedly and loudly if agents had a warrant to enter her house. Agents never showed a warrant, according to her family. And arrested Toledo in front of her home. In front. Wait, was she in or in front? A local attorney said she tried to approach the ICE field office Monday to offer legal support to Toledo, but TPD on the scene refused her entry. Oh. So this lawyer said TPD unconstitutionally blocked access to counsel. Tucson police, they claim, did that. Do you buy any of this stuff? I don't know. Tucson's Carolina Silva, executive director of Scholarships A to Z, a nonprofit supporting undocumented youth and those with DACA status. They're the same. They're both here illegally. She said ICE appeared to justify Toledo's arrest by claiming she did not report back to U.S. Citizenship and Immigration Services after a trip to Mexico 2 years ago. But she believes that requirement doesn't exist. We'll find out what happened. But again, if you're here illegally, that's it. And the Democrats have nobody to thank but themselves. According to USCIS, there's about 500,000 DACA recipients. If we were not overrun, if elections were not rigged, if cheating wasn't there, if the lies weren't told to us about illegal immigrants over and over and over again, if the illegals didn't get more stuff than we did, then maybe, just maybe, some Americans would say, but you know what? That chance is now gone. Gone. And when Adelita Grijalva put down, well, actually, she probably kept her enormous plate of food at the State of the Union. Did she go to, I don't know. She sat down, so did Rubin. Not one Democrat stood up when President Trump said, stand up if you think Americans come before illegal immigrants. All the Democrats remained seated. What the hell do you want me to think? Do you think I care then about this? Hell no. Oh, but they took her. She's here illegally. That's what it comes down to. DACA is not law. DACA is not law. The immigration attorney told the Tucson.com site, typically ICE only detains people with DACA if they have a serious criminal conviction or sometimes a prior removal order, neither which are this case. So it sounds to me like an unlawful detention. What's unlawful? It's not unlawful. You're here illegally. DACA or not, you're here illegally.
0: It sounds like they're just enforcing the law. She's trying to trivialize
2: it. Exactly. Exactly. You're right. So that's the latest. You have the Democrats, Grijalva, and you have Gallego. They are on the side of illegals. That's what pisses me off. It's not white, Hispanic, this, that. It's illegals versus Americans, and they are on the side of illegals. You can comment on the talkbacks. I'll get to it. Coming up, though, the Peoria School Board meeting happened today. They did install the HR chief at the sex scandal school to be in charge of the district on an interim basis. What happened? Wait till you hear what people said when they showed up to this meeting. They tried to sneak the meeting at 11 a.m. on a Tuesday. They didn't want people to show up, but they did. And the people let these school board members have it. It's coming up. My gosh. Garrett Lewis with you. It is your afternoon addiction.
3: 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I'm Brad Siegel, KNST News. Lawyers for the man accused of killing Phoenix-based Turning Point USA founder Charlie Kirk want evidence in the case sealed from the

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6: 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I'll get to the Peoria thing in just 1 second. Got to talk back about Adelita and her love of DACA illegals.
7: Actually, Garrett, Trump, in order to get his wall built during his first term, tried to allow 1.8 million illegals, including the DACA kids, get citizenship or legal status or something here in America. And that was the last time that Nancy Pelosi and Chuck Schumer talked to Donald Trump.
6: That's right.
7: Because they realized that he was serious about solving problems. And they didn't want that problem solved.
6: Exactly. Exactly. 1,000%.
8: What is Grijalva actually doing for the people that are her constituents? All she cares about is illegals. When's she going to care about the people that are her constituents?
6: You're right. You know what? You should call her office. Everyone should call her office, flood it with calls, and say, I want her to put down her enormous plate of food and start doing things for constituents.
9: Can you share some of that dinner? Can we start there? Guess that's a no.
6: Put it down! That's what you should do. All right.
10: Peoria. Adelita Grijalva.
6: Oh, my gosh. We'll do
10: please
6: more.
10: Please put down the plate.
6: And do something for constituents that are here legally.
2: Bob.
6: Guys, that's hilarious. One of the best ever. So you have Peoria Unified School District. They voted today to just say, we're done with this guy that we hired 3.5 weeks ago to be the interim superintendent. Because we'd rather have the HR chief of our district be the interim superintendent, because I'm guessing here she'll know how to make sure that we are protected, because HR is always there to protect the company and the organization and not the employees or the students, obviously. So they had this emergency meeting at literally 11 a.m. today where they made that happen. The school board did not want, this is again the sex scandal school district, they did not want the people to show up. Let's do it 11 a.m., middle of the day. Dude, a teacher came to the meeting, the school board meeting. A Peoria Unified School District teacher took a half a day of vacation, finals week, to address how this Dr. Ryan Leducer, who agreed to say, I'll be the interim superintendent. I've been the associate, whatever he was. I'll take care of it. And they're like, we're in big trouble here. We're trying to cover everybody's butt that didn't report these teachers and the sexual stuff they did with the students. We need to make sure someone up top's going to protect us. And that's what they did. So this teacher said, this is crazy.
11: I have had the privilege of working with Dr. Leducer as a colleague. And also, he was very fortunate to have him as a teacher to my daughter. And I also took a half day off to be here. I don't know if it's normal to hold board meetings at this time.
6: It's not.
11: I can tell you that it's a little odd. The community thinks it's a little odd.
6: It is.
11: Which is part of the reason I felt strongly to be here.
6: Good for you.
11: Dr. Leducer's passion, enthusiasm, and dedication that he has brought to his position when he was teaching was absolutely outstanding. It was no surprise to me when I heard that he had stepped into the assistant to the superintendent role. The few times I've had the privilege of crossing paths with him, it was evident that he brought that same enthusiasm, passion, and dedication for students to his new role. I cannot think of anyone more qualified to be in this position, and I'm concerned about what's going on in the district, and that's why I'm here today.
6: Good. Every single, I watched this. They allowed, I think it was like 5 or 6 speakers, the call to the public. You could say what you want. None of them supported the board. None of them. They had this random guy, this guy named Gabe Johns, identified himself. Gabe Johns shows up and reads his statement.
12: Hello, this is my first ever board meeting.
6: Good for him.
12: But I do agree with her that I do think it's weird that it was randomly announced about like 30 minutes before it was supposed to start. But I strongly oppose this rush appointment of HR Chief Tayala Visitainer, sorry if I mispronounced your name, as interim superintendent.
6: So he comes out saying I'm against it, and this guy is just like, he calls out their cover up to their face.
12: Just a month ago, the board chose Ludusher as interim specifically to investigate ignored reports of teachers grooming and sexually abusing students. Now they're replacing that person with an HR executive who joined PUSD less than a year ago, and as a resident of Peoria, wow, I think it is weird that someone who doesn't have a lot of experience, especially in the school district, just got promoted that fast.
6: Yeah, good for you, man. This is what people have to get involved. Pressure works more than you could ever imagine. Pressure is the key. One more from this young man right here.
12: Administration, putting the HR director in charge of, sends a terrible message. Protecting staff matters more than protecting students.
6: Boom!
12: This move risks slowing or buying the critical investigation parents have demanded. I urge the board to reverse this appointment immediately and keep Ludusher or select a qualified educator through a proper process. Thank you.
6: Yes. I love when people show up, man. It's pressure. Nobody wants to deal with being criticized, stuff like that. You call, you email, you show up. You'll be amazed at what you can change. I know the board, they still went through with it. They did. They are beyond stupid, this board. Like, beyond stupid. I have examples of that coming up if you missed it earlier. But I have some more that I want you to hear. A couple of pissed off moms showed up, man. And they gave it to the board. It's just entertaining. And they should. This is a gigantic scandal that apparently, according to students, everybody knew what these teachers were doing. Again, one of the teachers that was getting it on with a student was paying him, doing his homework. His ex-girlfriend said, oh, she was going after all the football players. She told other students that I stole her boyfriend. What? And the principal did nothing. And neither did the superintendent. They broke Arizona law by not reporting this to authorities. Crazy. I played that stuff. You can see the video of that ex-girlfriend. It's on my Instagram. At Garrett Lewis. Go enjoy it. It was a heck of a 3 minutes and 40 seconds where she went through everything. And she was interviewed by the police, by the way. So things are going to happen. I have more. A couple of moms really give it to the school board. It's excellent stuff, and I have it for you. It's coming up. Garrett Lewis with you. It's your afternoon addiction.
13: 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Yeah, over 50% of adults say they'd feel better if they got more sleep, and stress is often the biggest barrier. 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
26: Three staccato cries of Mayday and an eyewitness report of a mid-air explosion is about all that is known this morning of the British Columbia air disaster, which yesterday claimed 52 lives.
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1: It's August 2023, a county government meeting in Pennsylvania's Lehigh Valley. A young woman, early 20s, steps up to the mic to speak.
2: My two-month-old son was happily drinking milk from his bottle when he quickly started choking, turned blue, and went limp. My boyfriend transported our son to the changing table as I grabbed an anti-choking device and my boyfriend began assembling it. Two pumps of the device and my son was conscious, gasping for air and coughing up milk.
1: They all went to the ER to make sure the baby was okay.
2: But upon arriving at Lehigh Valley Hospital, the diagnosis quickly became something so different.
1: One of the doctors had a theory.
2: She stated to my father and mother-in-law that we are young, first-time parents who got frustrated with our baby and violently shook him to make him stop crying, and a confession would only make things easier for us.
1: The parents were told to leave the hospital without their son, and he wouldn't come home for 7 whole months.
2: I'm a postpartum mom dealing with the grief and the trauma of my son being ripped from my arms. And I'm a mom who lost everything in less than 24 hours due to one doctor's misdiagnosis. Enough is enough.
1: And then the next person speaks. And the next one. The stories they tell form a pattern of parents walking into a Lehigh Valley hospital to get help for a child, only to leave without them. And the same doctor's name kept coming up again and again. A pediatrician.
3: I ask you, what kind of doctor does this?
1: That's what I wanted to know, too. From Serial Productions and the New York Times, I'm Diane Neary. And this is The Preventionist, a story about a doctor and the rise of a powerful field of pediatric medicine.
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13: 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Man, oh man, you're gonna get some big time detail about what happened at the Peoria Unified School District vote. Really shady stuff from the superintendent. Apparently, even more shady stuff about how one of the school board members' daughters is having surgery, and the school board president still wouldn't move. The meeting. They tried to rush this right through. So some moms showed up and they were mad. Oh, were they so mad at the board. Listen to this.
14: The week of graduation, it's the last week of school, and it seems very concerning that you would decide that 11 o'clock on a random Wednesday. Tuesday. To decide to have a board meeting to take away the person that you 3 weeks ago put in as your interim superintendent. But it also does not make any sense over the last several weeks and months how this board has acted. It is inappropriate for you to bully somebody out of their job.
13: Yep.
14: It is inappropriate to take a man, put him in a position, sign him into a contract, and then take all of that away. How dare you?
13: Oh, yeah.
14: This is absolutely the most disgusting thing I have ever seen in a board, and you should be removed, to be perfectly honest.
13: Good for you. Should be removed. Do you want to hear another angry mom? She called them out.
15: In a recent board meeting, board members condemned former President Rooks for calling for a third-party investigation, which they stated could jeopardize the prosecution and judicial process, potentially letting pedophiles off the hook. Now, this same board, who boasts transparency and prioritizing the safety of children, makes moves during one of the busiest weeks of school at a time when most can't attend to vote someone into the highest level of leadership at the district who is reported to being in oversight of the current investigation. This couldn't bring into question anything legally. Is the whole process smoke and mirrors? We're here for kids, period. That's it. No politics. Cut out the nonsense. Apologize to Dr. Ryan LaDucer and his family. Keep your word and pray to God he has the grace to proceed in this role. And I added this at the end because of how this meeting started. President Toby, no one believes he suddenly voluntarily stepped down.
13: Nope.
15: Respectfully, the lawyer's statement is very vague. He submitted a resignation. Okay, under duress.
13: Yep. Yeah, so if you missed it, the school board president, Jeff Toby, threw out this bullcrap bomb.
7: Since April 23rd, a lot has transpired. And in my conversation with Dr. LaDucer, he does not wish to be pulled into the politics of the situation. And I want to honor that request. And I'm not going to go into the details regarding my conversation with Dr. LaDucer.
13: No, he was pulled in. Yeah, he didn't want to. Bullcrap. LaDucer's wife put on social media. We got a call from the current superintendent, basically said, you got to get out. May 17, 2026, Ryan was contacted by Dr. Casey Summers, the superintendent, and asked to voluntarily withdraw from consideration. Ryan was informed this request was being made at the direction of board members of the school board. So they're lying. They're lying. Oh, and by the way, the new interim... Oh, yeah. An HR director. What a joke. A spokesperson for the Peoria School District told the Arizona Republic, regarding concerns over a conflict of interest arising from her role in the internal investigation into the two teachers that allegedly have the sexcapades with the students, she said the Peoria School District no longer has an open investigation as both teachers are terminated. We've given up, and there's no investigation as to say, why didn't anybody report this? Right? Why didn't any principal, assistant principals, why didn't they report this? They're not going to investigate that, and they have the HR person now who's going to be running the district. You think anything's going to happen? Wait till the police do something. Uh-oh. Uh-oh. Yeah. The HR director, now the interim superintendent, said, quote, although there's a lot of criticism about Centennial, we did move and made hard decisions on teachers that are no longer working for us. We took in other situations that may not have always been public or discussed out here about accountability for individuals. What about the people that knew about it, didn't report it? Nothing. Heather Rooks, school board member, witnessed all this. She gives details. You have to hear them. It's coming up. It is your afternoon addiction.
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20: The latest on the Guthrie disappearance in southern Arizona. I'm Brad Siegel, KNST News. The sheriff leading the investigation into Nancy Guthrie's disappearance is sharing updates on communication with Guthrie's family. KNST's Wendy Swanson has more.
17: Pima County Sheriff Chris Nanos tells People Magazine that he personally isn't in contact with the family, but investigators can contact the Guthries at any time. He added, quote, it works both ways. Today's show co-host Savannah Guthrie, the most famous of Nancy's three children, returned to her anchor job in April after taking time off following her mom's apparent abduction in February. Nancy also has two other children, Annie and Cameron. Wendy Swanson, KNST News.
20: Governor Katie Hobbs holding an advantage in the Arizona governor's race. The new Noble Predictive Insights poll shows the Democrat leading both Republican candidates when facing them head-to-head. Hobbs had a four-point advantage over Congressman Andy Biggs, while that lead grew to 7 points over Congressman David Schweikert. The poll also looked at the GOP primary, and Biggs has a massive lead over Schweikert, 48% to 18%. A popular public swimming pool in Tucson may not reopen until Friday at the earliest after broken glass was found. The Udall Pool on Tanque Verde Road was shut down and the pool had to be drained and cleaned thoroughly. Tucson officials believe it's a case of vandalism because they say glass is not allowed at or around city pools. An investigation is now underway. I'm Brad Siegel, KNST AM 790. Tucson's most stimulating.
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13: Yes, thank you for hanging out with me right now. It is your afternoon addiction. Garrett Lewis with you. 550 KFYI in Phoenix, KNST AM 790 in Tucson, on the free iHeart Radio app as well. The cover-up and controversy continues as, again, Peoria Unified School District, where two teachers, allegations that there was some sexual activity with eight or nine students, pictures, videos sent to eight or nine students, administrators, principal, assistant principals, knowing about it, not contacting authorities, breaking the laws, mandatory reporters. It's a mess. One school board member, Heather Rook, she was the president. She wanted answers. So for that, she was not part of the cover your butt crowd. They voted to strip her of her presidency. She's still on the board. Now they need a new superintendent because this superintendent who's overseen all this is like, I'm out. I'm going to Colorado for a job. They thought they had their guy, this Ryan LaDuser, Dr. Ryan LaDuser. He agreed to this a little over 3 weeks ago. But all of a sudden, out of nowhere, the idea comes up from who? Superintendent, school board, new school board president, Jeff Tobey. Let's bring in our HR director to be the interim superintendent. What? What? So they had an emergency meeting today at 11 o'clock in the morning on a Tuesday. Who does that? People want to cover stuff up. What happened? Heather Rooks, the Peoria School Board board member, is here to tell us. So, okay, Heather, thank you for the time. I know there's graduations and stuff going on and everything. But what happened? Did they just randomly say, we're going to get rid of this guy that we agreed to hire 3 weeks ago so our HR director can become the interim superintendent?
23: Yes, thanks, Garrett, having me on. There was an email sent to the board on Sunday from our superintendent, Dr. Summers. And he basically said at the direction of the board president, Jeff Toby, he was calling for a special meeting on Tuesday, which is today, at 11 a.m. To discuss, because they said that the interim superintendent who we selected on April 23rd is no longer interested. So that was interesting to see on a Sunday, this fast push to have this meeting today and push this individual out. Because in my understanding, in the conversations that I've had, this is not the case.
13: Well, yeah, let me ask you about that really quick.
23: False information.
13: Yeah, let me. So this Ryan LaDuceur's wife, and they're dragging this poor guy into it who just wanted to do the right job to try to get some control back in the district and protect the kids and everything, right? His wife put on social media on May 17, 2026, that was Sunday, Ryan was contacted by Dr. Summers. That is Dr. Casey Summers, the current superintendent of Peoria Schools. Ryan was contacted by Dr. Summers and asked to voluntarily withdraw from consideration for the interim superintendent position. So his wife says he was asked to basically say, I don't want the job. And yet, like you just said, they said he no longer wanted it. I mean, did you talk to Dr. LaDuceur about this? What did he say?
23: You know, we've had conversations, and I'm not going to put a bigger target on his back. But I will say that I think there seems to be a lie here. I think that the board president and the superintendent, Dr. Casey Summers, are caught in a lie. And now they have to cover their tracks because of what they have done to an individual who stepped up to serve the students, the staff, and the families in this district. And I think that they are lying to the community. I think they are lying about what they have done. And you said it yourself. Why, if he's no longer interested, why did his wife make that statement?
13: That's a great question.
23: No, she's telling the truth.
13: Yeah.
23: She is telling the truth. I am telling the truth. Janelle Bowles, who sits on our board, is telling the truth. The board president and the superintendent, they pushed this poor man out of a job, out of what he was doing, which is best for these kids in the district, because he wasn't going to do what they probably wanted him to do.
13: Yeah, which is why they said, let's have the HR director become the interim superintendent. It's the dumbest thing I've ever heard of in my life. So today, the board voted to not give him the job and to give her the job. That's what happened, right?
23: That is correct. And we even had to have Janelle Bowles, the board member that sits with us, had to call into the meeting. And she apologized on the phone in the meeting to everybody that she couldn't be there in person, but she called because she was in the hospital for her daughter's surgery that was happening. But the president, Jeff Toby, didn't want to move the meeting, so he just made her call in. It's absolutely despicable what they have done, not only to the board, but also to the community that could not make it there at 11 a.m. on a Tuesday.
13: So, I mean, there is so much lying and everything cover up because students are now saying, I mean, they've said it. I played the first victim that we knew of these two teachers. His ex-girlfriend made a TikTok video. I played it on the show a couple weeks ago where she said everybody knew what the teachers were doing. Everybody knew. The principal knew. The principal was told in an email. Everybody knew. And they keep making lie after lie after lie to cover their lies. So this is all going to come to bite them right in the rear end. Like, people are going to be hauled away in cuffs, I predict, for breaking Arizona law for not reporting this to authorities. I watched online on YouTube the meeting today, and they were like, I think four, maybe five calls to people that came up, calls to the public, and they all were against what they voted for. Were there any students that were there that were speaking out as well?
23: Yes, there was a student there. He had said he was from Centennial. And he did not agree with this decision. And he thought that this whole thing has been mishandled. So that was pretty shocking to see. And some of the spectators there They saw him talking to a couple news outlets that were there, and they overheard him saying, like, yeah, no, everybody knew about it. Everybody knew at this school. He's like, teachers knew, staff knew, students knew. Everybody knew at the school. And what's so sad is that he's willing to say that, but he doesn't. He asked the news, like, I don't want my face out there because of this. And that's just so sad that the ones that have to be the ones to speak up are the students. And they're afraid to put their face out there because of this whole thing. But yet the adults are too busy removing somebody who was our interim and trying to cover up lie after lie after lie. It's absolutely insane.
0: To do this today,
23: when there's graduations happening, we should be celebrating these students that are graduating. We had an employee from the school that the candidate that we were choosing for interim superintendent, she got up and spoke under public comment.
0: Yep.
23: She said, I took the day off, half of my day off to come because I've never been to a board meeting, but I am passionate about speaking about this because I have worked with the individual. And he is an amazing person. He cares about the students. He is a team player, and he stepped up to be a leader. And she said, I just don't understand why this board is doing this to him. And when they already made the decision, and they're having a meeting at 11 a.m., she's like, this is absolutely the most insane thing I have ever seen.
0: It is. And this is Heather Rooks on the Afternoon Addiction. And the fact that you had one of your school board members' daughter having surgery, and she asked the school board president, can you postpone this meeting? My daughter's having surgery. And he said he actually asked her to call in.
23: Yeah, he just asked her to call in. Can't you just call in?
0: Oh, this Jeff Tobey guy, the school board president.
23: Insane.
0: My gosh. Do you think they're feeling the pressure? The outgoing superintendent and these crazy school board members that voted to strip you of your presidency and then just not offer this job to this interim superintendent, Ryan Lotasor, because now offering to their HR director who's invested overseeing everybody. Do you think they're feeling the pressure?
23: Oh, yeah, because why else would you call for a special meeting on a Tuesday at 11 a.m.? No board does that. Emergency meetings are when we have an actual real emergency. This individual was already previously voted 3 weeks ago by four of the board members, the very two that just voted against him today. So what changed their mind? The only thing that I saw between then and now is the fact that they removed me as the president because I spoke out about my concerns as a parent and because I asked Rachel Mitchell to look into it. And then all of a sudden, he's out the door. And they want to try to spin this little narrative, oh, well, he's no longer interested. I find that despicable because he is a man of integrity and he cares enough to step into this role when he was a teacher in the classroom and leading his students.
0: You know,
23: that is heartbreaking.
0: It is.
23: Heartbreaking.
0: And I want to add Jeff Tobey really quick. Jeff Tobey, the new Peoria school board president, said that Dr. Ryan Lotasor, if I'm pronouncing it, Lotasor, he said he did not want to be, he changed his mind and didn't want to be dragged into this. I saw that at the school board meeting. Is that true?
23: Right. Well, that's interesting that he made that comment because it's conflicting to what Dr. Ryan Lotasor, his wife, had shared a comment on the Peoria Independent page. She wanted people to know the truth. She wanted them to know the truth, that he was contacted by Dr. Summers to basically push him out. We want you to go away quietly. Be pushed out. Like that is, so if that's the case, you know, why is Mr. President Tobey saying that?
0: Exactly. And again, it honestly makes
23: no sense.
0: Well, the only sense it makes is that they want to make sure they have their own people in there that are going to continue the cover up of who didn't report the sexual, the rape basically, right? And the grooming and all the nastiness. Who didn't report it? We got to make sure we all protect ourselves and get each other's back. That's what it looks like to me. Nothing else makes sense.
23: Right. Exactly. So, nothing makes sense right now. This is completely abnormal.
0: Yeah.
23: Abnormal.
0: It totally is. Heather Rooks, school board member, Peoria Unified School District. Thank you for fighting a good fight. Anything else happens, please let me know. And we will get you back on because everybody around the state and the country is talking about this. So thank you so much.
23: Thank you.
0: You got it. Crazy, crazy stuff, isn't it? Matter of fact, I want you to hear what the school board president said. It's only about 30 seconds. I have it for you. It's coming up. Hit me up on the talkbacks on the free iHeartRadio app. Tap the red mic and you have up to 30 seconds to tell me what is on your mind. This is crazy. All these people are going to get busted, man. It's like they're living in fantasy land. It's coming up. Garrett Lewis with you. It is your afternoon addiction.
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0: 90. Gary Lewis with you. It's your Afternoon Addiction, 550 KFYI in Phoenix, KNST AM 790 in Tucson, and on the free iHeartRadio app. You know, I like to make updates on my Instagram as well, at Garrett Lewis. Follow me there. And X, I put stuff up at Garrett Lewis and Facebook, Garrett Lewis Radio. I hope that you follow me on all that stuff. You like the show, you'll love the social media as well. Again, Jeff Toby, the board president, lied through his teeth about why they found that new interim. And wait till you hear the interim, by the way, interim superintendent. Again, the wife of the guy that agreed to take the job, Ryan Latasore, said that Ryan was contacted Sunday by the superintendent, Dr. Summers, asked to voluntarily withdraw from consideration. He didn't ask to be pulled apart, but this is what this just hours ago, what the school board president said at the emergency session.
1: Since April 23rd, a lot has transpired. And in my conversation with Dr. Leducer, he does not wish to be pulled into the politics of the situation. And I want to honor that request, and I'm not going to go into the details regarding my conversation with Dr. Leducer.
0: Liar. Again, why do you lie? Like, what do you do? You have to be a real big loser to lie to protect people that didn't report sexual activity between teachers and students. And lying to be on a school board. I'm not downplaying being on a school board, but what do you think, you'd be president one day of the country? So I believe this is a school, one of the, I think what you're about to hear is the school board member, Janelle, I forget, Bowles, maybe. Anyway, she was at the hospital, her daughter's having surgery. She asked the school board president, can we postpone this emergency meeting? My daughter's having surgery. He goes, no, you can call in from the hospital. What a schmoosh bag this guy is, right? And I believe this is her on the phone asking a question of the HR director that was now wanted to be the interim superintendent of schools.
7: I don't know if this can be answered. If it can't, then you can tell me yes or no, President Tobey. How many years does Ms. Sissentainer have in the classroom as a teacher or a principal or experience as a superintendent?
0: Okay.
13: Mrs. Sissentainer, do you care to respond?
14: President Tobey, Mrs. Bowles, I have not had experience in those positions.
0: Perfect. You'll be a great superintendent. Fantastic. This will be great. You can't make up this stuff. You can't make it up. Okay? It's remarkable. By the way, I got another talk back.
15: And I came into the middle of the program where you're talking about this teacher in the district, but you guys aren't saying what he did, and I find that really irritating. Like, you got to realize that some people don't sit and listen to the show nonstop, only when they get in their car. So I missed the beginning. I didn't know what the accusation was. I only heard some of the conversation, but I was interested. I really wish that you guys, like, it was some big secret.
0: Hey, make sure the next time, what's his name? This guy that just, hang on, what's his name? His Russell. Whenever Russell gets in his car, let me know. We'll stop. Restart the entire show. I love you, Russell.
16: You're supposed to be nice.
0: Russell sounded like my wife. No. Start all over. I'm just kidding. Russell.
16: You also iron your shirts.
0: Russell, nobody. I only exactly. iron my shirts. Thank you. Russell, if you miss any part of the show, I hate to. You can listen on demand on the free iHeartRadio. We've been talking about this story for weeks now. maybe he's upset. Like, why did the interim guy leave? Because apparently they asked him to. It looks like they forced him out because they want to have the HR director be the superintendent, because I guess they believe she'll continue with the cover up and not push for anything. And by covering up how it appears the principal, assistant principals, and pretty much everybody at the school knew these two teachers were doing really shady stuff, sending pictures, getting sexual, whatever it is, with a bunch of students. And when you hear about that, you're supposed to, by law, Arizona law, you're supposed to contact the authorities, the police, stuff like that. That's what's supposed to happen. I hope that helps. I don't know what else to say. That's why I should be listening all the time. All the time. And look, there's a lot that I think is going to happen. It has to happen.
17: This is Dan from Oregon.
0: Hello, Dan.
17: Peoria police need to start dropping some indictments like soon. It shouldn't take this long to get going on this. It's time to start bringing these people in and prosecuting, and they need to catch that weasel before he gets to Colorado. Otherwise, they need to make sure they can get him out of Colorado and embarrass the hell out of him with his new employer. He needs to go down.
0: The principal. I mean, there's a whole bunch of people, and they're all getting nervous because they all lie. Why wouldn't you just report these teachers with doing awful things because, well, we knew about it and we just never reported it. So, man, we're in big trouble now because we broke the law. That's what this is all about. That's what this is all about. And I have more. You're going to get excited. Apparently, it leaked out today. Somebody you don't like is under investigation. That a Democrat just went full psycho anti-Semite, and Ruben Gallego had a reaction. I have it for you. It's coming up. Garrett Lewis with you. It's your Afternoon Addiction.
2: Charlie Kirk's alleged killer back in court. I'm Brad Siegel, KNST News. Lawyers for the man accused of killing Phoenix-based Turning Point USA founder Charlie Kirk want evidence in the case sealed from the public ahead of his murder trial. Fox's Jeff Manasso has more.
3: Tyler Robinson and his defense team back in Utah County Court asking a judge to close portions of a key evidence hearing set for July, with concerns over evidence and exhibits being made public.
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7: All right, it's time to have some fun. 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Ilhan Omar apparently is under major investigation. I'll get to that in just a second. But we need to have even more fun. Just in case you're just tuning in, I had a talk back from a guy named Russell. If Russell is just tuning back in, right? Russell heard an interview I did with Heather Rooks, the Peoria school board member, but Russell got in his car after the interview started and was mad that I didn't apparently recap the entire story in the middle of the interview, which would be an entirely new way to do radio. But it's okay. I know what you're saying. I hate when I get in the middle of it too. My solution, Russell, is to make sure you're listening on the free iHeartRadio app at all times. 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Okay? 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This is a guy named Russell at the talkback.
8: I came into the middle of the program where you're talking about this teacher in the district, but you guys aren't saying what he did, and I find that really irritating. 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
7: No, we're not doing a secret. 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
9: Hey, Russell, this is Roger in Tucson. Hey, listen, so I'm just getting out of my car, and I'm going to walk into Gabby's here in Tucson and have a couple drinks. And I was listening to the show that Garrett puts on, which is excellent. And then I realized that I hadn't updated you on what's going on. So I'm in the parking lot. I'm walking into the restaurant. And that's about it. That's about it. I'm going to have probably a martini, vodka martini with blue cheese olives.
7: Oh, if you want to update Russell, too, on anything that's happened. And I love Russell, thank you for listening. I hope you have a good sense of humor about this. My wife does the same thing. Wait. Start all over. What'd you say? I'm like, That's why I tell her to say it with fewer words. Say it with fewer words. So hit me up on the free iHeartRadio app. Tap on the red mic if you want to update Russell on what's going on with you. Now, Vice President Vance dropped a bomb today. Very casually. I was shocked at what I heard. Just listen.
10: Get all the way in the back, Daily Caller. There we go.
7: Hang on. Oh, Ryan, you need to edit this down. So hang on. Just listen to this.
11: I want to ask you about the anti-fraud task force. You previously mentioned that Ilhan Omar seemed to have committed immigration fraud. Do you anticipate an indictment against her, an indictment related to that situation?
10: Yeah, so Reagan, I don't want to prejudge an investigation. I mean, you read the things about Ilhan Omar.
7: Hang on. I don't want to prejudge an investigation. So there's something happening to Ilhan Omar?
10: About, you know, who she married and whether she didn't marry this person or that person. It certainly seems like something fishy is there, but everybody's entitled to equal justice under the laws. So we're going to investigate it. We're going to take a look at it. If we think that there's a crime, we're going to prosecute that crime. And that's something the Department of Justice is looking at right now.
7: Wow. Did you know that? I had no idea. Ilhan Omar is under investigation for immigration fraud? Please. Can we make this happen? It would be fantastic. Now, I don't have Ilhan derangement syndrome. I don't want to say that I dream of the day that she gets deported back to the third world asshole of Somalia. But it would be fantastic if something like that could happen. So I just want something to be done. And look, the acting attorney general, I'm not a big fan. He's a Democrat. He claims he's a Republican now. Whatever it is, what it is. He was Trump's lawyer. If he is trying to, he's done a lot of stuff, though. If he's trying to win over you and me, win over Trump, I'm okay with that. I'm good with that. If he can do this stuff, I think that would be a momentous thing that could happen in this country. Don't you? It would drive the Democrats crazy. Can you imagine the reaction to this? I mean, they're losing their minds over actual illegal immigrants getting tossed out. Now, Ilhan, she obviously lied. She did commit immigration fraud. She married her freaking brother. She married her brother. So I think this would be a great, great, great thing. We're seeing a lot of great things right now. Democrats exposing themselves for exactly who they are. Now, I talked about her, was it last week? She is the Democrat that is running for Congress in Texas. Maureen Galindo, she's a community sex therapist or some crap like that. Remember we talked about that lunatic? Anyway, she's out there, and she is a complete anti-Semite that you could never imagine. She actually came out, did an interview, where she said she wants to convert ICE detention centers into internment camps for American Zionists. Can you imagine that? She then said, quote, it'll also be a castration processing center for pedophiles, which will probably be most of the Zionists. Wow. Like, that's who Democrats, this lady feels comfortable running as a Democrat. Elise Stefanik, Congresswoman. She wrote, I'm rarely shocked, but this heinous anti-Semitic statement is truly shocking. Every elected Democrat needs to publicly condemn this immediately. Well, dumb Ruben Gallego responded to Elise Stefanik, wrote, I condemn her and what she said. Can you call for all the shady GOP-aligned PACs to stop boosting her campaign? What? He condemns her? And it's just, you condemn her now? Really? You know who Rubin also actually came out in support of? Do you remember this? The guy with the Nazi tattoo running for Senate as a Democrat in Maine, that Graham Platner guy. You can't condemn one lunatic anti-Semite and support another one. Guy literally has a Nazi tattoo. Oh my gosh. This is who they are, man. This is who they are. It is your afternoon addiction. All right.
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7: Ah, yes. 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We're like one big family that likes to make fun of everybody in the family. That's what we are. If you're just tuning in, there was a listener named Russell, and he left a talkback because he was frustrated that he got in his car and turned on the radio and heard an interesting interview I was doing with Heather Rooks, the Peoria school board member, about all of that centennial sex high school scandal stuff and how they're covering up the cover up, and it's just obvious, and I think they're all going to go down big time for this, bigly. And he's like, I don't understand. Like, I turned in halfway through. You know what? Again, if you're just, I'll give you a little flavor, okay? A little, just a little flavor right here.
5: And I came into the middle of the program where you're talking about this teacher in the district, but you guys aren't saying what he did, and I find that really irritating.
7: So he wanted me to go back and restart it. So people are now giving talkbacks, updating Russell on what's happening, and they're being very friendly about it.
6: What up, Garrett? It's Hank. Hey, I'll give you my phone number. You can let Russell know. He can call me anytime he needs the details that he missed out on, because some of us do actually listen every day, all day.
7: Thank you.
6: Because we can.
7: Thank you. Is it because you can or you want to? That's. I hope it's both.
8: Don't ask questions.
7: I know. So there's more. As a matter of fact, yes. We have an update of the original listener that said, hey, Russell, I'm going to get a couple of drinks right now. Just keeping you updated and stuff like that. There's an update to that update.
9: Hey, Russell, update. I said no to the martini. I said yes to a Moscow Mule. An upset in the making.
7: That is true. That is true. And it's what I said about the iHeartRadio app, okay? It's very important.
28: Yeah, he definitely needs to get the iHeart app, because I do the same thing. When I stop somewhere and you're on and I don't want to miss it and I got to go inside, I just turn on the app, I throw it in my pocket, turn the volume on and walk through the store or wherever I'm going so I don't miss any KK Katie Hobb stuff, because I just love that. I love when you say that, brother.
7: Thank you very much.
8: Yeah, brother.
7: See how supportive we all are of each other, okay? Okay?
29: 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Hit it, guys.
7: Just in case you missed out on her as well. 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And it's actually, listen right there. Every hour, Ryan puts every hour up by itself. 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Because there's even, I don't have time to explain this. Don't get mad at me, Russell, but this is a guy, this is an Indian, a trans Indian migrant that was elected to office in Scotland that now wants the Scottish taxpayers to pay reparations to Palestinian people.
30: My name is Dr. Q Manavanan. I am a transgender Tamil immigrant. My pronouns are they, them.
7: I know, so that you might be, what the hell is that? I don't have time to explain it all, but you
31: it's
7: can hear
31: man,
7: it all.
31: Baby.
7: Yes, we did that in the first hour. That's the guy. That's a true story. It's not a Babylon Bee situation, okay? It's not. And I have so much more. I didn't even get a chance to go over. It is a big deal. Tomorrow, Where are the climate change morons? Where are they? Where are the global warming believers? Right? KKK Hobbs is trying to scare everybody from the heat. We know it's hot, genius. Regina Romero, the commie, climate change, global warming Marxist. She's a lunatic. I have major updates about global warming. I have to get to you tomorrow and so much more. Thank you for listening. Thank you, Ryan, for all your great work. Darren, all your great work. And I'll talk to you tomorrow at 4. Bye.
0: Yeah, so Reagan, I don't want to prejudge an investigation. I mean, you read the things about Ilhan Omar and about, you know, who she married and whether she didn't marry this person or that person. It certainly seems like something fishy is there. Everybody's entitled to equal justice under the laws. So we're going to investigate it. We're going to take a look at it. If we think that there's a crime, we're going to prosecute that crime. And that's something the Department of Justice is looking at right now.
1: When was the last time you woke up actually feeling rested or got through the day without feeling stressed out? Yeah, over 50% of adults say they'd feel better if they got more sleep, and stress is often the biggest barrier. 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
14: Trump's horse wins in Kentucky. I'm Tom Rigotti, Fox News. Another candidate backed by President Trump has won a Republican primary, this one in Kentucky, and it could be the president's sweetest victory yet. Incumbent Thomas Massie has been defeated by the Trump-backed Ed Gallron.
15: The winner of the race tonight is not so much Ed Gallron. I'll come back to that. But it's the Republicans of Kentucky Congressional District 4 and their families who I will be a champion for in Washington. They're the winners.
14: Massie said this to his supporters in his concession speech.
16: We need to bring this country together. There's too much of the uniparty in Washington, D.C. What we need is a unity party.
14: Gallron will face Democrat Melissa Claire Strange this November. Republicans have held the seat for 20 years. President Trump continues to wade into Republican primary races. He's made a fresh endorsement in Texas.
18: Texas Attorney General Ken Paxton reacting to President Trump endorsing him for Senate over GOP incumbent John Cornyn.
19: I have so much respect for the president and so appreciate his endorsement. And I think it creates a slight bit of momentum, don't you?
14: Well, that's Fox's Kristen Goodwin. The fallout continues from yesterday's mosque shooting in San Diego. Fox's Matt Finn reports.
31: A growing memorial today at San Diego's largest mosque as investigators try to determine exactly why two teenagers who police say were radicalized online shot and killed three people in an ambush that's being investigated as a hate crime. When officers arrived, they found three men dead, all being hailed as heroes. Police say security guard Amin Abdullah engaged the two suspects in a gun battle.
14: Police say the guard may have saved the lives of numerous children attending school at the mosque. 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

0: Glenn Beck program. Glenn Beck is on.
1: With Pat and Jeffy this week, for Glenn, 888-727-BECK is the phone number. Apparently, we were scheduled to attack Iran today. That's been delayed again. So if you're counting on that, you probably shouldn't. I guess it's not going to, it's not on. It's not on like Donkey Kong.
2: As of right now.
1: As of right now. But we'll see.
2: As of right now.
1: We'll get into
2: that. You never
1: know. And much more to talk about in 60 seconds here. Ask Dad what he wants for Father's Day, and he'll say, I don't know. I'm fine. Meanwhile, here's the guy that has spent the last 20 years preparing for hypothetical situations that have never actually occurred. Flashlights in strategic locations, extra batteries, a toolbox that could repair a small submarine. He knows three different ways to shut off the water to the house. And he treats bad weather like it's a personal challenge from God. Because that's what dads do. They want to feel prepared. 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Communication redefined. All right. So we found out, I guess, because of this was a Truth Social post maybe from President Trump.
2: Oh, yes. Where he's saying he's going to hold off the bombing, which was scheduled.
1: Yeah.
2: Yeah. He posted.
1: And we didn't know, obviously, it was scheduled for today.
2: Correct.
1: But it was.
2: Until this. Yeah.
1: Until now.
2: And but he was asked by the Emir of Qatar, the Crown Prince of Saudi Arabia, mm-hmm. and the President of the UAE to hold off on planned military attacks on Iran, which were scheduled.
1: Like, I think I would have said, no, I'm not holding off. We've done that over and over and over again. It's not working. You keep telling me that you're close to a deal. No, but that's not what he said.
2: No, he said the great leaders and allies, deal will be made. And that will be very acceptable to the United States of America, as well as all countries in the Middle East and beyond.
1: Will it? And do the Iranians know that?
2: I don't think so.
1: That's the thing. Are they involved in this? Are they the ones saying, "Yeah, we can come to a deal. We can get an we can make an arrangement here with you guys."
2: Doesn't say that. Doesn't in the say that. Social
1: no.
2: posts. Yeah,
1: really. That's kind of the problem, isn't
2: yeah.
1: it?
2: Yeah. But he instructed Secretary of War Pete Hegseth and the Joint Chiefs of Staff General Daniel Kane to stand down, and we're not doing the attack. But I'll be prepared to go forward full scale at a moment's notice. So there's that.
1: There's that. But that's what we've been hearing
2: yes,
1: for some
2: it is.
1: Time now.
2: Yes,
1: we're
2: it is.
1: We're ready to go. We're going to bomb you. We're going to destroy you. We'll be obliterating
2: right.
1: you soon. You're going to be eliminated. And then nothing. And I think they've gotten used to that. So I don't know that they believe any of the threats coming out anymore.
2: I don't know either. And our military, I mean, my gosh, they've... Obviously, you know, you believe, well, they always need to be ready at a moment's notice. But, I mean, it's a big difference when you're preparing, when you're going to, you know, have an attack and you're all out. And now you have to just be at that heightened sense for a moment's notice that may or may not come. I mean, I'm with you. Let's make it come. Let's have it happen.
1: Yeah. I just think it's time.
2: And we were right.
1: We tried it the other way.
2: We said yesterday, I mean, it needs to happen. And he was ready to do it. Apparently, which I don't know. I feel like he should have.
1: Yeah.
2: You know?
1: Yeah.
2: Emir, you know, CP, Crown Prince, I call him CP.
1: Yeah.
2: You know, their UAE prez. No.
1: Yes.
2: Appreciate you calling.
1: Right.
2: Appreciate you calling.
1: But, yeah, we've heard this before from you guys. And I know that you're all jittery because you don't want to be attacked anymore.
2: Which is weird, because you should have attacked Iran back.
1: right?
2: Haven't we sold you? Haven't we sold you jets and fighter jets and military operations?
1: And the answer to that is yes, especially in the case of Saudi Arabia. Yeah. The answer is yes, yeah. We have.
2: Use them.
1: Right. They're collecting a lot of dust.
2: Go ahead. Yeah.
1: How about you put a pilot in one of those and fly it over Iran?
2: We've trained them. Go ahead.
1: Jeez. Apparently, there was no clear indication prior to President Trump's post that the U.S. was preparing to strike Iran. I mean, that's good because we don't want them to know when we're going to strike. And they've officially scrapped the plans to do that today. President Trump told the New York Post in an interview yesterday that Iran knows what's going to be happening soon. Do they, though? Do they? I think we've trained them that they know we're not going to do anything. At this point, if we actually do something, that would be a surprise.
2: Right?
1: A surprise. But he said it's going to be happening soon if we can't reach a deal. But again, we've heard that multiple times. So I don't know. He did say we were getting ready to do a very major attack tomorrow. I put it off for a while, hopefully maybe forever, but possibly for a little while, because we've had very big discussions with Iran, and we'll see what they amount to.
2: I don't think so.
1: But the attack's been put off for 2 or 3 days, he said, a short period of time, because they think that they're getting very close to making a deal. That's what
2: they keep saying that.
1: These leaders believe. Yeah, they do. They do keep saying that.
2: Keep saying it.
1: The Pakistanis have said it, and now these guys are saying it. And I think the problem is they're not dealing with the people who really make the decisions. I think that could be the issue here.
2: Well, but
1: maybe they are talking to somebody that they're close to a deal with, but they're not the people in charge. And as soon as you make a deal and you announce the deal, then the people who are really in charge are saying, nope, we're not going
2: to
1: go along.
2: We're not agreeing to that. Mm-mm. I believe that. At least that certainly appears to be what's been happening.
1: It does.
2: And Trump has talked about, well, no, they want to make a deal, then they don't want to make a deal. And we're, you know, whoever Pakistan is talking to and whoever we're talking to, it's not working. And
1: it's not.
2: What might help is, I don't know, a good bombing campaign.
1: A good bombing
2: might
1: campaign.
2: Might help.
1: It would go a long way,
2: I think. Yeah, it's just me.
1: The other thing that would help is to determine, and I don't know if the CIA can do this, apparently not, because we don't know, determine who's really in charge here, and then talk to those people, because that doesn't seem to be happening.
2: that seems like what you'd want to do.
1: Yeah, it does, doesn't it? Yeah. Determine who's really in charge, who's making the decisions, and then talk to them. Yeah.
2: Huh.
1: Yeah, I know.
2: Because the proxies don't seem to be working.
1: No, they don't.
2: The proxies don't seem to be working.
1: Mm-mm.
2: Because the proxies are going back to who's ever in charge. Well, we made a deal. No.
1: No, we're not doing that. So,
2: and that keeps prolonging the whole thing.
1: Yeah, it does. And then, so what that also prolongs is the inflation in America, the rising gas prices in America, all the things that we're a little tired of because we put up with it for so long during the Biden administration. And then things were improving under President Trump, and then this happened. Right. So it's causing problems.
2: And I know we've got a lot of goods at the ports, but that was a constant evolving thing, goods coming into the ports. And we were way behind, thanks to the Strait of Hormuz being shut down.
1: Yeah.
2: So we need to fix that immediately.
1: I read this morning that since March 1st, so all of March, April, now half of May, more than half of May, so 2.5 months, a grand total of 20 ships have gone through the Strait of Hormuz.
2: See, now,
1: 20.
2: Let's say I don't know how many ships actually go through the Strait of Hormuz on a daily basis.
1: Okay.
2: All right. 20 sounds good.
1: 20's not good.
2: 20 sounds
1: good. In two
2: okay.
1: and a half months, it should probably be, I don't know, 500? We should look that up. How many How many normally go through every month? Because it's a lot.
2: Monthly, it's got to be a lot.
1: It's
2: monthly, it's got to be. I mean,
1: you know, it's
2: 500, I would think, would be a day.
1: When it's a fifth of the world's oil supply.
2: Right.
1: That's a lot of ships.
2: Yeah.
1: Going to a lot of different places. And so now they're all stuck. They're just jammed up in this Strait of Hormuz traffic jam. And so it's hurting the world's oil supply, which in turn hurts us. Because,
2: no kidding,
1: Jeffy, we're a global economy. Okay.
2: I freaking,
1: and it doesn't matter. So it doesn't matter how much of our own oil we have. It's a global economy. You don't seem to understand what I'm saying. It's global. So what affects the globe attacks us. It affects us.
2: Oh, we can't refine it properly. We're a global economy.
1: Right.
2: We have more oil than we know what to do with in the U.S., but it's a global economy.
1: They don't in Outer Mongolia, so that affects us here. Okay. I guess if you say so, but that's what we're told. And I think that is the reality because it happens every single time.
2: Okay. So according to this, normal conditions, 20 to 21 million barrels of oil per day passed through the Strait of Hormuz.
1: How many ships is that though?
2: Typically around 15 to 20 large tankers transit daily.
1: Daily. 15 to 20 a day.
2: LNG carriers and container ships. So, about 35 to 50 a day. Flow is essential to global energy supply. Thank you. Okay. Yeah, we appreciate that.
1: So, I mean, that's
2: so it might even 500? Be more than that, but yeah. Monthly.
1: Yeah.
2: Huge.
1: Mm-hmm.
2: Yeah.
1: And 20 have passed through.
2: Right.
1: So that months. Gives you an indication of why things are the way they are right,
2: right.
1: now. Right. Because, again, it's a global economy. Despite the fact that we get virtually none of it from that area.
2: we get
1: none of it.
2: I mean, Europe and China. And
1: we're self-sufficient, and the oil that we do get from other places comes from places like, I don't know, Canada and Mexico. So, and now Venezuela, because that's ours now.
2: Right.
1: Since we've pretty much
2: cleaned out. Right, that's ours, yeah.
1: And by the way, we hear nothing about that situation anymore.
2: Well, that's done. It's ours.
1: Where are we with the Maduro thing?
2: He's hanging out in.
1: He's just hanging out
2: in jail, right?
1: Yeah,
2: and his wife.
1: Yeah, I guess so. Yep. So I don't know when that trial is. We don't hear anything about it. And I'd love to know what's going on there. I'd love to know what's happening in Venezuela, and if apparently it's going pretty well. Because I mean, the news media would be screaming about it. If not,
2: right,
1: blaming it all on President Trump.
2: So I just went to HormuzStraitMonitor.com. Love that.
1: Oh, man. The time I've spent, good times with HormuzMonitor.com.
2: Oh, man. Hormuz Strait.
1: Straight. Yeah, no. Right. That's
2: okay.
1: What I meant.
2: Okay.
1: That's what I meant.
2: 80 days. It's got the countdown duration of restriction. 80 days, 13 hours, 18 minutes. Restricted since February 27th. I mean, it's been
1: okay.
2: Wow.
1: Wow. That's a lot.
2: That's a lot.
1: It's too long.
2: Traffic overview seems to be zero. So, okay. They're the old Strait.
1: So, no traffic at all right now.
2: It's not been opened up. No.
1: So, what you're saying is the Strait of Hormuz is closed.
2: It's closed.
1: I thought that was unacceptable, and I thought we weren't going to allow that.
2: And then we started doing the escorts. We have to know where the mines are, right?
1: I would think so.
2: We heard we were doing the escorts, and then we stopped doing that.
1: Yeah.
2: And then they said, well, we got mines. Okay, well, I mean.
1: And then was it General Kane or Pete Hegseth? Somebody last week said that we have destroyed 90% of the mines in the Strait.
2: That was Cooper, I think, right?
1: It might have been. Yeah, the CENTCOM guy.
2: CENTCOM, yeah.
1: So, if you know it's 90%, you know that there's 10% remaining. How do you know that? Have you seen them and you haven't eliminated it yet?
2: Get rid of it.
1: Yeah.
2: And I think I don't know. I just feel like we have the technology to find out a license plate from space.
1: Right.
2: We have the technology of runners with Apple watches. Run around a town and form a heart so they can show their loved ones how much they love them with the heart. Mm-hmm. I ran this for you. But we can't know where the mines are.
1: I'm not familiar with the Apple Watch run with the heart. Now, where did that happen?
2: I don't know. Some guy. I mean,
1: sounds beautiful.
2: There are others that make other shapes.
1: Okay.
2: When they run
1: a heart?
2: Yeah.
1: Okay.
2: Yeah.
1: And we can do that.
2: We can do that, right? Mm-hmm. And we can all laugh. Ha, ha, ha.
1: But we can't figure out where the mines are.
2: But we don't know where the mines are. I don't think I believe it.
1: Last 10%. They're so pesky.
2: Don't think I believe it. And I think that, you know, all these ships and companies, while they have, you know, millions invested, couldn't we just say, you know what? If you get hit by one of them,
1: oh, well.
2: We'll help you fix it. You know, we'll plug the hole.
1: I know.
2: We'll plug the hole. Let's go. Let's get this thing going.
1: Look, I'm not a ship captain, so I can't say for certainty that I would do that. But I think I'd take a chance.
2: Right.
1: Rather than sit there for two more months.
2: Right.
1: I think I'm transiting the Strait of Hormuz.
2: Me too.
1: And just take a shot. I'm going to take a shot at it because chances are I'm not going to hit a mine. Or even be hit by a missile from Iran.
2: Right. Ann Cooper last week told us that they used to come with dozens of fast boats to invade ships that are only down to maybe three at a time now. Which is
1: right.
2: Okay.
1: Yeah.
2: We can take those on.
1: Do it.
2: Let's go.
1: Let's do it. All right. More in 60 seconds. How many people are walking around right now because somebody chose not to give up on them? Think about that for a second. Every person you've ever known, every friend, every spouse, every child, every great historical figure, every person who ever made the world better in some way, all of them exist because at some point somebody chose life. And yet we live in a culture that often talks about pregnancy like it's an interruption, a problem, a thing to deal with. Well, preborn pushes back on that. They remind people that there's a human life involved, a child with a future, a personality, a name, a story that hasn't been written yet. Just $28 provides one free ultrasound. Now, that's less than a dollar a day, and it could save a life. $140 reaches five mothers. Preborn empowers women to be mothers, and it's only the beginning because that moment leads to real support, maternity care, baby clothes, diapers, counseling, and a lot more. And that is what we do together when we provide ultrasounds to these expecting mothers. To get involved, just dial #250, say the keyword baby. 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
1: Great to have you with us. You know, there's been no endorsement yet from President Trump in the Cornyn-Paxton race, which is coming up very soon. This is a big race in Texas and for the country. So you got a vested interest in this because Republicans have to hold on to the Senate. If they don't,
2: yes,
1: it's going to be real problems. And so whoever wins this race between Cornyn and Paxton has to beat James Tallarico, who's a nightmare Democrat, in the general election in November. It's really critical. Now, President Trump has stayed out of it so far. And I'm afraid if he gets into it, he's going to weigh in on the side of John Cornyn.
2: That's possible.
1: I think it's likely.
2: That's possible. And I will say that I've heard every time I got a text just yesterday bashing, and I don't know how they got my number, and I don't really want them to text me, although now I'm using it on the air, so go ahead. But they, it's Attorney Paxton, dangerous incompetence. And this is all I see from ads.
1: Dangerous incompetence?
2: Yes.
1: Really?
2: Dropped cases against human traffickers.
1: Oh, right. I saw this ad. I saw this ad.
2: Released these human traffickers back into our neighborhoods. Call and tell AG Ken Paxton to do his job.
1: And then vote for him. After you do that, then vote for him. Next Tuesday. Okay. Tell him. Go ahead and call him and tell him to do his job. That's fine. But make sure you vote for him on Tuesday.
2: It doesn't say that.
1: It doesn't say that.
2: No.
1: That's weird.
2: Cuts off. cuts off right after that.
1: But the president was asked about this. Are you gonna do an endorsement? I mean, it's coming. Oh, yeah. It's a week from today.
2: That's what I was thinking. Is that you're right? He's going to weigh in. And Cornyn, you know, he's spent way more than
1: I heard. $100 million. I don't know if that's accurate. I mean, but that's a lot of sticking money on a primary.
2: And we've seen, and during football season, when those ads ran, it was never ending.
1: Yeah,
2: John Cornyn
1: one ads after another
2: about how great he was, and I mean, it was because of him that Donald Trump built the wall.
1: That's the way it sounded it in sure his did. Ads for sure.
2: I mean, he made every ad sound like Trump had endorsed him.
1: Yes,
2: I
1: mean, he did.
2: I was standing with Donald Trump.
1: And he would show Trump in the ad. And sometimes show Trump and Cornyn together. He did try to make it look like he got the endorsement.
2: Absolutely.
1: Here's what the president said, though, last week. Yeah, I'll make a decision. Maybe relatively soon. If it's not, it's going to be too late.
2: Yeah.
1: So you might want to step in on that. And get rid of this rhino. You know, he's worried about Thomas Massie being a rhino. The real rhino is John Cornyn.
2: No kidding.
1: All right. 888-727-BECK. Pat and Jeffy for Glenn's.
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6: Votes being counted now in six primaries tonight. Alabama, Pennsylvania, Kentucky, Georgia, Idaho, and Oregon in a key race tonight. Republican Trump-backed Ed Gallerine defeating Republican incumbent and Trump critic Thomas Massie as a nominee for Kentucky's 4th Congressional District. Vice President J.D. Vance says he's hoping for a diplomatic solution, but says the U.S. is locked and loaded when it comes to Iran, telling reporters this afternoon the end goal is for the regime to never have a nuclear weapon. The FBI says search warrants have been served in the investigation into yesterday's deadly shooting at the Islamic Center of San Diego. FBI agent Mark Remley says the two teenage suspects in the shooting radicalized online. Several items have been retrieved.
7: So far in this investigation, we've seized over 30 guns and a crossbow.
6: And many more items. The suspects killed three adults at the center, including a security guard, before they were found dead later from suspected self-inflicted gunshot wounds.
8: Athletes wanted. 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
20: 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Sometimes what you find out there isn't an elk or a bear,

0: Pat and Jeffy for Glenn this week. He is he's in Prague. He just did an Instagram post or an X post where he was talking about cutting his Christmas album, I think, with his daughter. And they're in
1: They're
0: in Prague right now doing this Christmas CD. Last night, was it last night or is it tonight?
1: Yeah, no, it was
0: he was going to have dinner with the Czech Prime Minister, which is so weird because I just had dinner with the Czech Prime Minister last weekend. And the Slovakian Foreign Minister.
1: Oh, there you go,
0: So I had Czechoslovakia, both of it, all of it. I had the whole thing
1: here in the United States, or did you travel?
0: No, they came to see me. No, okay, they came to see me.
1: Yeah, I didn't have to travel to them.
0: I didn't have
1: they
0: to
1: travel
0: to
1: me.
0: That's right.
1: Yeah.
0: Yeah. So I can kind of relate what he's going through right now, you know? and that's great. Now, it's supposed to be a really good Christmas album.
1: Of course, it is beautiful. He's using the symphony there in Prague.
0: And the symphony is playing in the background
1: when you see the studio in that video, you think to yourself, well, there's not a studio like that in the United States of America, but.
0: No, they're all closed. All of them.
1: You did discuss
0: they're
1: that
0: all done.
1: Already.
0: Yeah. The only one available was in Prague.
1: Yeah. We discussed
0: Czech
1: that.
0: Czech Republic.
1: That's on me.
0: Yeah.
1: I forgot that.
0: Well, come on. Get with the program, would you please?
1: Yeah.
0: There's a limited number of studios that are available right now, so.
1: I'm glad he got one.
0: Me
1: glad
0: too.
1: He got one.
0: Me too. Did you see the WBA, the WNBA?
1: The WNBA
0: is promoting, I don't know, something that's coming up.
1: Well, they promoted, two big games. Two big games. One of them was the Indiana Fever.
0: Mm-hmm.
1: And who's one of the biggest players in the WNBA and plays for the Indiana Fever?
0: You're not talking about, I don't know. Are you talking about, one of these women, that they've shown? Do we have the,
1: we should.
0: I think
1: yes,
0: we do.
1: We should.
0: Have, yes. We do have the photo WNBA 1 and WNBA 2.
1: Yeah. We should.
0: Let's show both of
1: pretty
0: those
1: incredible.
0: If we could, cause this cause is who they're promoting.
1: They go away from.
0: I mean, you know,
1: all the time.
0: Okay, that's who they're promoting right there. I don't know their names, not following the WNBA as I do or don't do, one of the two. But there's somebody from Seattle and a woman from Indiana, okay? And then there's another one that shows the other team. There they are. And, of course, no Caitlin Clark.
1: No Caitlin.
0: Is so obvious now and so egregious.
1: I mean,
0: it should be an absolute embarrassment for the WNBA.
1: I mean, look, the other players are, the other player for the Indiana Fever is great. Mm. I mean,

0: she means a lot to me and the team.
1: Yes, yes.
0: I can't remember her name right now.
1: No, but that, which is weird because she means so much to you.
0: Yeah, I know.
1: You would think it'd be emblazoned on your mind. But it's not.
0: One would think that if you're promoting this, they're promoting this game and another game to be, you know, your prime come watch us. That one would use, you know, the biggest star in the league that you have.
1: The only star that anybody's even paid attention to in the history of the WNBA. But this proves that they care more about their black lesbian agenda
0: for sure
1: than they do the success of their business. And that's fine. I mean, I don't care about the WNBA. I've never watched a single game, but it's definitely worth noting here, I think, when this league finally, mercifully goes out of business, they can look back on this time period where they refused to even mention the best, most popular player in their sport.
0: Yes.
1: Because she's the wrong color and the wrong sexual preference.
0: Yeah.
1: Can you imagine the opposite scenario here? If the league was full of straight white girls and a super talented black lesbian came in and turned the league upside down.
0: Why wouldn't you promote her?
1: You would promote her. Can you imagine? And if you didn't,
0: right?
1: What would they say?
0: That's what they would be saying.
1: You're racist. You're horrific. You're discriminatory.
0: Yeah.
1: It would be cataclysmic. I mean, it would be like the NBA ignoring LeBron James, the biggest star in the league. I mean, there are really quality white guys in the NBA right now. There's Cooper Flagg. Who's a rookie this year, Luka Doncic, Nikola Jokic, and, you know, they get their due.
0: Sure they
1: do. The NBA promotes these guys. Why can't the WNBA do the same thing?
0: I don't understand it.
1: It's bizarre.
0: They just continue to shoot themselves in the foot.
1: Over and over.
0: I don't understand
1: I don't understand it. I don't really care, but it's just fascinating. Because it's that leftist agenda.
0: Sure is.
1: That they care more about than even promoting their league.
0: Right.
1: Here's somebody who's actually filling seats
0: in your arenas.
1: And
0: they just got a new deal. I mean, she's helping you make back some of the money that you, you're in the red about as it anyway.
1: Didn't they boost their minimum pay to 200 some thousand, 250 or something?
0: They've made everything.
1: Everybody got rich.
0: Everybody got more money.
1: And it's because of Caitlin Clark.
0: Correct. They all. Everybody's flying private now, just like the NBA players do.
1: Yep.
0: You know, when they go to games, they don't have to fly domestic because people were going crazy. People were actually confronting players who were going up against Caitlin. Mm-hmm. So Caitlin Clark helped them there.
1: Yeah. And here's the most interesting part of this, perhaps, is that Caitlin Clark plays their game. She
0: sure does.
1: She plays right along with it. And okay.
0: Maybe she thinks that's the way, you know, obviously she does.
1: Maybe.
0: You know, that's how she's got to get along.
1: Yeah, I guess so.
0: I mean, how's it working so far?
1: Not well. I mean, I don't know.
0: I don't know either.
1: And it's bizarre.
0: Very bizarre.
1: But Jeffy has more for us on these fabulous topics with the Fat Five.
0: A couple weeks ago, Rachel Entrekin had three goals for the Cocodana 250 mile ultra marathon in Arizona. And I know you didn't do it this year, Pat. You know, you didn't take the Cocodona 250 mile ultra marathon
1: this year. No, but, I didn't.
0: Well, you would have lost because
1: would I?
0: The first of that Rachel had was for the women's competitors to finish close to the 60 hour mark. The second was for a woman to place in the top three overall. And third was to have three women finish in the top 10. She went 3 for 3. She's 34 now. She set out for 250 miles through central Arizona on Monday morning. And by Wednesday afternoon, she finished. New course record, 56 hours, 9 minutes, 48 seconds, becoming the first woman to win the race overall. I've never broke 60. On these ultra marathons. So congratulations to her. It was a historic moment for ultra running. She won outright. Behind her were, you know, two other females. And so she went at 3 for 3, as I said. She's 34, finished the race, as I said, in 56 hours, 9 minutes, and 48 seconds. Slept 19 minutes in that time. She stayed hydrated with precision-crafted electrolyte drinks and gels. Apparently had a Coke or two, but a lot of mashed potatoes. And she's teamed up with this precision fuel and hydration team that load her up. And she said that she's like a race car. And the company, Emily, the company is the mechanic and the mastermind and just keeps her going.
1: That's powerful.
0: And they feed her with...
1: powerful.
0: They feed her... Mm-hmm. She said... she gets fed the saccharin gels and chews. The blander, the better. Ramen, rice, broth, mashed potatoes. Mm-hmm. And if it's beige, I'm all over it.
1: Okay.
0: So congratulations to Rachel.
1: Very excited on her behalf.
0: Corcadona 250. But I'm
1: whatever
0: coming for
1: that
0: you
1: is.
0: Next year. It's the race.
1: It's Arizona. The race where they run.
0: Middle left. 250 miles?
1: 250 miles. That's a long way. That's a long way.
0: It is.
1: Yeah. It is.
0: It takes a lot out of you.
1: Heck yeah.
0: It's
1: thus the pickle juice or whatever it is she's drinking.
0: Sometimes, we hit that 200 mile mark, you want to quit.
1: You do sometimes, but not me. I mean, I that's when I realize time to push through it.
0: And thank you. Somebody give me some mashed potatoes. 70% of Americans say they don't want data centers in their backyard. What? Per a new Gallup survey, the script is flipped and public opposition to data centers is starting to solidify. A new Gallup survey asked 1,000 Americans for their thoughts on data centers. And this is the first such survey. 70%, as I said, are opposed to the construction of AI data centers. And I would say that the states are saying tough to you because they're building them. They are building them. I guess there's some communities that are actually listening to the people, and they've introduced some bans and moratoriums, but overall many states are just moving on with them because it's a lot of money. And so good luck to not being able to, you know, have the data center next to you. In fact, now it's kind of flipped on them. They're stronger against data centers than they are having nuclear power plants in their backyard. So let's build them. Let's build them all. Let's go. Mm-hmm. I love this story. there's a narrow island in eastern Canada, and it's beautiful, although it's being battered by freezing winds. Hundreds of gray seal pups lie dead every breeding season, and they have these oddly shaped wounds, and the injuries start at their mouth and corkscrew down to their chest, and it just there they lay. And for years, scientists blamed sharks and humans, boat propellers, for the bizarre deaths. It's easy. They published a new report in Marine Mammal Science, which is great reading.
1: I usually wait for the swimsuit edition. Take them out.
0: Yeah.
1: So I haven't read this year's yet.
0: The Marine Mammal Science swimsuit edition?
1: Uh-huh.
0: Awesome.
1: Yeah. Really good.
0: Apparently, the gray seals are killing themselves. The bigger, meaner gray seals are killing the weaker, small seals.
1: Oh, no.
0: It had nothing to do
1: with... Don't say that. Don't.
0: Humans. it's just unbelievable to me. And they didn't want to say anything. They just reported it and moved on. So this story that I was reading actually had this Claudia Hernandez Camacho, who is a marine biologist, and she's also got some other long title, the Interdisciplinary Center for Marine Sciences at Mexico's National Polytechnique Institute.
1: Okay.
0: Beautiful. Mm-hmm. Who was not involved in the study. She said, you know, studies like this are so important because they remind scientists that sometimes the killer isn't humans. Something much closer to home.
1: Mm-hmm.
0: Yeah. It's funny. Actual science. Mm-hmm. They said, science changes. And it's not the humans. It's incredible. Anthropic is their $1.5 billion settlement for a class action lawsuit from authors over the copyright infringement has been halted. The federal judge presiding over the case said, I want to find out why some class members objected to the settlement and opted out. Allow me to help you, Your Honor. They wanted to be able to sue Anthropic on their own. But what do I know? What do I know?
1: Because if you sue, if you're part of this class action thing,
0: you're done with it.
1: You're going to get $1.95.
0: And then that's
1: it. Nobody cares about that.
0: And you can't sue on your own.
1: Right. Right.
0: So
1: who would want to do that? It's not worth it.
0: Well, I mean, you're hoping to get a cut of the $1.5 billion, right?
1: But it's going
0: to
1: be a small little cut.
0: If you're an author, and everyone is, you hope to get your little bit of cut. But the big authors, why would they?
1: Why?
0: I mean, Anthropic stole their worth.
1: Right.
0: They deserve more than the 25 cents they're going to get in the class action.
1: Right.
0: Because we've all been a part of the class actions, and that's what you end up with.
1: Mm-hmm.
0: You got a whole check for 25 cents.
1: Woo!
0: Man.
1: Party time.
0: Glad
1: don't spend that all in one place.
0: With them.
1: That kind of generational wealth doesn't just fall out of the sky.
0: No, it does not. That's the chewing the fat five. Be sure to subscribe to our show, Pat Gray Unleashed.
1: Yes.
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0: It's Pat and Jeffy for Glenn this week. Apparently, Bill Belichick's girlfriend's family has some questions for her.
1: Oh.
0: Yeah. She's 25.
1: Yeah, no, I know.
0: And he's 74.
1: Yeah.
0: So, Jordan
1: Can't
0: Hudson.
1: Can't put an age on love.
0: No, that's, thank you. Thank you for that.
1: Okay.
0: Yeah. A lot of Jordan's extended family has never met Bill, apparently. In fact, she doesn't have a relationship with many of them and hasn't talked to some of them in years.
1: Oh, well.
0: I imagine that bringing your boyfriend, who is older than your grandfather, I imagine bringing that guy home is just a tad awkward.
1: First of all, it's Bill Belichick.
0: Maybe?
1: Okay.
0: Yeah.
1: Legend.
0: Right.
1: Stop it. Not bringing Bill to the...
0: But again, 74. She's 25.
1: You keep saying that like that's a bad thing.
0: No, it's great.
1: Okay.
0: It's great. And if I was dating my grandmother, I'd be super proud, too. That'd be great. Oh, man. What a world.
1: Hey, no doubt about that.
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7: Primary night in America. I'm Ted Lindner, Fox News. Ed Gallerine wins the Republican nomination for U.S. House in Kentucky's 4th Congressional District, beating incumbent Thomas Massey. He told Fox's Sean Hannity Massey didn't fully represent the people of Kentucky.
8: Here in this district, President Trump won by nearly 85%. He stood against us, but he liked to just single out President Trump. All that to say, it's a new day. These people deserve better, and I'm going to give it to them.
7: James Comer wins the Republican nomination for U.S. House in Kentucky's 1st Congressional District. Melissa Strange wins the Democratic nomination for U.S. House in Kentucky's 4th Congressional District. One of the most crowded Republican Senate primaries in the country, President Trump's thumb on the scale proved the difference maker. Representative Andy Barr came out on top of an 11-person fight in Kentucky, teeing him up for a showdown in November to replace retiring Senator Mitch McConnell, a one-time ally turned thorn in President Trump's side. The Department of Justice expected to indict Cuba's former president on Wednesday. Fox's Grinnell Scott has more details on that.
9: Law enforcement sources told Fox News Digital an indictment against ex-Cuban leader Raul Castro is expected to be unsealed. The DOJ did not confirm any legal action, saying it would not comment on rumors. But it did announce a news conference in Miami to honor victims of a 1996 incident where planes carrying Cuban refugees were shot down. 4 people were killed. Acting Attorney General Todd Blanche is expected to be at the press event. Raul Castro, who is 94 years old, is the younger brother of former Cuban dictator Fidel Castro. Specific charges in the indictment have not been officially released. Grinnell Scott, Fox News.
7: U.S. stocks declined for the 3rd consecutive day. The Dow lost 322 points. 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
2: With Zach Gray and Jeff Fisher for Glenn this week. 888-727-BECK is our phone number. 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So the trial of Luigi Mangione, just a refresher, he's the guy that snuck up on the CEO from United Healthcare, yeah. Shot him and killed him, shot him in the back on the street in New York City. He's on trial.
3: Allegedly.
2: Allegedly. There's just video of it happening, but don't let that bother you.
3: They won't. And they don't have it.
2: I know. I mean, this murdering scumbag is bad enough all on his own. But what makes this whole situation even worse are all the women lined up around the corner of the courthouse.
3: They rode up.
2: Trying to get a glimpse of him. And holding up signs that say, "Free Luigi."
3: Yeah.
2: He murdered somebody. Free Luigi. Is sick? You bet. Any woman who's there for that purpose should automatically have their voting rights revoked permanently.
3: Really?
2: Yeah. Yes. If you're there for Luigi and you just want to see this hunk.
3: What if I don't have a t-shirt that says Free Luigi? What if I'm just there?
2: Are you there for Luigi?
3: Well, yeah, but I don't have a t-shirt.
2: Are you supporting Luigi?
3: Well, yeah, but I don't have a t-shirt.
2: No, I'm sorry. No vote. You can't vote anymore. Okay. Ever. Ever. Okay. To make this murdering coward into a hero just shows
3: it is amazing.
2: It shows how effective the efforts of the Marxists in the Democrat Party have been at creating class warfare and an eat the rich mentality in this country.
3: Boy, that's for sure.
2: This is one of the many reasons that no modern liberal democracy has ever lasted 250 years. None of them. Zero. It's also why we're not a democracy. That's why I keep emphasizing that point, even though I know some, no doubt, find it a little bit nitpicky. It isn't.
3: Still, I mean, if we would have stopped them early, we wouldn't have had to do it now.
2: Right. That's right.
3: That whole democracy thing was for them to reverse what we really are.
2: That's right. And we're not.
3: We're not.
2: A democracy. We're a constitutionally mandated republic, democratic republic. Why are we a republic? Well, because democracies don't work. All democracies get to the point where it's become two wolves and a sheep voting on what to have for dinner. And guess what? The majority rules. We're eating sheep tonight.
3: Yep.
2: When the lower economic classes start resenting, envying, and hating all that the upper class has, then they become the wolves in society. And they make no secret about it. Just last week, we heard AOC proclaim that billionaires shouldn't exist. And if they do exist, it's only because they exploited, they cheated, yeah. they stole their way to that fortune.
3: Oh, she's not alone in believing that.
2: Not by a long shot. So many, probably most millennials believe that. In New York City's Iran Mamdani made one of the most inexcusable and irresponsible videos I've ever seen a politician make when he pointed out Ken Griffin's penthouse a couple of weeks ago in New York City. Pointed right to it and said, there's where a billionaire lives. What? Like you, because you want him to be dragged out of his house and killed in the street?
3: Well, if he were to answer honestly, the answer would be yes.
2: Yes.
3: Yes.
2: I think that's true. So we're in a really dangerous place right now, and we got to get a grip on this class warfare. It can't happen. This is America. We're capitalists. We know that it's great to be successful, and you should be rewarded for your efforts. Why not? I mean, look at the billionaires in this country. Look at Elon Musk. Was that fortune given to him? No.
3: Lied,
2: Bill Gates.
3: Stealed.
2: As much as I don't like Bill Gates, he stole his way to that. Okay? He stole it from IBM.
3: Never mind. Yeah.
2: Bill Gates is not a good example. Jeff Bezos.
3: Yeah, that guy.
2: Jeff Bezos.
3: Yeah, that guy.
2: Started a company in his garage. Look at Amazon today.
3: Apple started in the garage too. I mean,
2: Steve Jobs and Apple with Wozniak.
3: Yeah.
2: I mean, these guys had an idea, put it to use, and developed it into things that changed the world. I mean, has anybody changed the world as much as Apple did?
3: But between Apple and Amazon?
2: Oh, my gosh.
3: It's
2: unbelievable.
3: The world changed.
2: I remember in the late 90s when, the scooter, the Segway.
3: The Segway, yeah.
2: Was invented, and they wouldn't say what it was yet, but it was something that was going to change civilization.
3: Yes.
2: It's going to change the way cities were developed and whatever. And that was so untrue.
3: Right.
2: It came out, and it changed the way mall cops get around the mall. That's all it did.
3: Some postmen, US Postal Service used those.
2: Yeah,
3: a couple of those.
2: But then Apple came along and really did change the world. The iPhone, the iPad, all of those things changed the world. So did Amazon.
3: Amazon did most of
2: changed the way we shop, changed a lot of different
3: everything.
2: Things.
3: The world changed.
2: Really did.
3: The way we expect goods to be delivered to us.
2: Yeah.
3: And how it is incredible.
2: I saw a movie last week called Blackberry. Have you seen that? It's streaming now.
3: Oh, because it's about the rise and fall.
2: It's about the rise and fall of Blackberry.
3: I loved Blackberry.
2: It was a great movie. It's a really good watch.
3: I love the actual Blackberry.
2: Some of it is fictionalized, but it's the main characters. That part's real. Most of what they went through is real in it. But you see how Blackberry started out and really started to change things.
3: Yeah.
2: And it really became a big part of people's lives, especially business people. Remember, it was called Crackberry for a while
3: because
2: people couldn't stop looking at it. They couldn't stop using it. And then along came Apple and the iPhone, and that wiped them out.
3: Yep.
2: I mean, Blackberry doesn't even do Blackberries anymore.
3: Some of us held on to our Blackberries until the last moment.
2: Yeah.
3: Okay.
2: We're not
3: giving it up. I still have it. I still have an Android phone. Okay.
2: But it's not a Blackberry.
3: No, it is not.
2: It's not. Google?
3: It's actually better than a Blackberry. It's a Samsung.
2: Yeah. Okay.
3: It's actually better than the Blackberry. But Apple came along and it was a new world.
2: It was over.
3: Yeah.
2: I mean, they wiped them out in a year, probably, if not less than that. As soon as they came up with the touchscreen, man, that changed society.
3: Absolutely.
2: And that kind of innovation shouldn't be rewarded. People shouldn't experience a life-changing event from that.
3: Whoever created the touchscreen, I'm
2: incredible.
3: A fan of you. I'm a fan of you.
2: Me too.
3: My wife has a laptop at our house, beautiful laptop, big laptop she uses to edit photographs, and it doesn't, it's not a touch screen.
2: I hate it.
3: I feel like we're living in caveman days when she shows me stuff on it. Cause she shows me stuff and I reach out to move the screen and it's like, what are we doing?
2: I know. It's like, what is this from dinosaur times?
3: Is it medieval? Broken?
2: I know. This is supposed to be, what's in front of me is supposed to be a touch screen. And it something went wrong
3: with it.
2: And now I don't even know how to.
3: Oh, wow.
2: I can't even function now. It's thrown me completely off. It takes me an hour longer to do anything I'm trying to do now. I have to plan for an extra hour because it doesn't have my touch screen anymore. I don't know if it broke. I don't know if I touched something and that made it non-touchable. I don't know. I seem to remember
3: one of the so-called experts in this building coming in and not being able to fix it.
2: Right? Right.
3: So,
2: I don't know. It's time to throw it away now.
3: It's junk.
2: It's just garbage now. But that's how much our lives have changed with this stuff.
3: Kids in the Sudan would look at that and say, hey, what? No touchscreen? No. And throw it away.
2: Definite first world problem.
3: Yeah, absolutely.
2: Definitely a first world. It just shows how great our lives are.
3: Absolutely.
2: Doesn't it? In the United States of America, we have pretty great lives.
3: No question. And it's because of capitalism.
2: It sure is. And I hope that we can get that through the rising generation's heads.
3: Because they've
2: been indoctrinated with the opposite ideology on that. They think the opposite. Capitalism sucks. Socialism is great.
3: Yep.
2: What socialist society ever changed the world?
3: Collective is the way it's important. It's important for everyone.
2: How many of these products that we use every day, count them up in your head really quickly, are Russian?
3: You want me to do it this fast?
2: Yeah. Yeah,
3: I mean, that's kind of embarrassing to me right now. Trying to come up with a number like that.
2: Right, yeah.
3: This fast.
2: Because there's so much.
3: But I'm going to take a shot.
2: Okay, go ahead.
3: I'm going to take a shot. Zero.
2: I know. It's about that. Unless you drink vodka. BJ brings up vodka. That might be a Russian
3: thing. I apologize. Yes.
2: I don't know that they invented it.
3: And I don't think people are using it daily. And if you are, please seek help. But.
2: Right.
3: You know.
2: But okay. I'll give you vodka.
3: And those are probably on a ship in the Strait of Hormuz. So we can't even get that.
2: Right. You're not even getting that right now. I mean, China's the same way. What do you have that's uniquely Chinese that they came up with that they didn't steal from us? Is there anything?
3: I can't think of anything.
2: A lot of it's manufactured there, but they didn't come up with it there. We did. And then we sent it to them because they'll work for cheap. They'll do 10 cents an hour and they'll send it back to us and it'll be.
3: And not only that. You know, another thing that they do, which is a crime, and we let it happen. Like we send something over there to be manufactured for us.
2: Right.
3: Say, I don't know, I like a computer, for example. Mm-hmm. And they make it and send it to us to sell. Well, then they copy it and make another factory
2: right.
3: that makes the same computer,
2: yeah.
3: only under a different name, and they send it here to sell it. But that's using our proprietary information.
2: Yeah.
3: And our blueprint.
2: Yeah. I mean, bad. That's not right.
3: That takes sales away from this product.
2: Exactly.
3: From the original product. It shouldn't be allowed. And I guess, you know, they would say, well, it's not allowed, but they let it happen.
2: And what was great in one of the things that was great about the BlackBerry movie is that they talk about how you send things to China and they wouldn't at first. BlackBerry had everything manufactured here because they trusted American workers. And when they sent it to China, they knew that they didn't give a crap about American products that they're assembling.
3: Right.
2: And so they didn't take the time to do it right. And, so only at the end when they were really in trouble did they go ahead and say, okay, send it to China. When they were starting to realize
3: die on the vine.
2: The jig is up and we're not going to make it with this Apple thing happening. And by the way, Apple sends all their stuff to China
3: where it's
2: assembled.
3: Well, I think I think some of it is in India now. And, they claimed, I guess they made a deal with Trump that they were going to start doing it. And I don't know what percentage, you know, they're going to have
2: Yeah,
3: here in the U.S., here in India, and here in China. But, I mean, Tim Cook, who's not the CEO anymore, just sits on the board. He took a trip to that China with President Trump. I mean, he was there.
2: Right.
3: So,
2: has he officially stepped down?
3: Yeah.
2: Or is it coming?
3: Well,
2: I think it might be coming. They've made the announcement.
3: Yeah.
2: But I think he's like helping.
3: I'm thinking of Disney.
2: Next guy.
3: Yeah, you're right. Tim hasn't.
2: But he will.
3: Hasn't stopped.
2: I think it's the end of the year.
3: Yeah.
2: All right. We got more coming up in 1 minute.
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2: Speaking of movies, as we were a moment ago with the Blackberry movie, what was number one over the weekend? This is kind of amazing.
3: Oh, well, Michael.
2: Because Michael shot back up to the top of the chart again.
3: Pretty amazing. I mean,
2: was it third last week or something?
3: This was the fourth week.
2: Yeah.
3: That he's been on at the theaters, and it broke back to number one. Devil Prada 2 or whatever it is was number two. Mm-hmm. And this was their second week. Right? Week three for Prada.
2: Third, yeah.
3: So Michael goes back to number one. I mean, Michael has already hit like 703.9 million, globally. It hasn't even opened to Japan yet. So, and you know, Japan loves Michael Jackson.
2: Oh, yeah.
3: So, I mean, that's by far the best, biopic, in history. I mean, he's cranking out the numbers. Mm-hmm. And they're definitely worth doing another one. For sure.
2: And it says at the end of the movie, his story continues. So I think there's another one coming, and I think everybody knows it.
3: Well, I mean, this movie's already making at least 700 million, going to probably break a billion. We can go ahead and do another one.
2: Let's give that the green light.
3: Yeah, we can go ahead and do that. Just go ahead and have a script to me next week.
2: It's going to be interesting to see, how they treat the next one, because you're getting into the years where the controversies start. I mean, there were already some, but it was like the monkey. All right, he's got a llama. He's weird, but
3: yeah,
2: he's
3: had a zoo.
2: He had a zoo. Okay, he didn't have a childhood.
3: It was Neverland.
2: So he's got a zoo.
3: Yeah, it was Neverland.
2: Whatever. But then there's some other things that are about to take place, apparently. I mean, I really believe now... I'm back to believing. I mean, I go back and forth on Michael Jackson. I don't know that he did it. I don't know. I don't know what he did.
3: I don't know either. The latest charges are from people who, for years, were for him.
2: For decades. Family that is all over him and are suing him for over $200 million now, suing his estate. For years, we're adamant that he didn't do anything to them. All three of them. I know. Michael? No. He never did anything inappropriate.
3: I'm going to sue the Michael Jackson Foundation family, too, because for years, I mean, anytime Michael came on the radio, my son would cry. And so.
2: Really?
3: Yeah. Yeah.
2: That's the first time hearing it.
3: Well, I don't like to talk about it because it was so.
2: Dramatic.
3: Yeah.
2: Obviously dramatic. Yeah.
3: So I'm going to sue them, too. That's got to be worth, what, $100 million?
2: This does seem like a money grab from this family.
3: Yeah,
2: absolutely seems like a money grab.
3: So Prada was two, and then Obsession, which was brand new from Blumhouse, you know, was number three, $16 million. Mortal Kombat, second week, drops down to, wow, what, drops all the way down to two, three, fourth? Oof.
2: Yeah, that didn't do that well.
3: Sheep Detectives, which I'm sure is hilarious.
2: Sounds great. I'd have no idea what it is.
3: Super Mario Galaxy movie is still hanging in there. They've been on week seven for them. They're almost at $1 billion. That's huge. Project Hail Mary hanging in there. Top Gun anniversary. They re-released a double billing of that. So, I mean, this weekend you have...
2: is this the Mandalorian and Grogu thing?
3: Yeah, this weekend. So
2: be interesting to see how that does.
3: Yeah, I mean, I'm sure it's probably going to beat Michael, but
2: we'll see.
3: Yeah, I know.
2: We'll see. More coming up.
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7: Polls are closed in the states holding primaries for the U.S. House, Senate, and governor races tonight. Six states. Polls are closed in Kentucky, where NBC News projects Ed Gallerain will win the Republican primary for Kentucky's 4th congressional district over Republican Congressman Thomas Massie, a vocal Trump critic. The FBI believes that 17 and 18-year-old suspects who carried out the deadly shooting at the Islamic Center of San Diego were radicalized online. The FBI also saying agents have served search warrants connected with the deceased suspects and have retrieved scores of weapons and a manifesto. Vice President J.D. Vance says the U.S. remains, quote, locked and loaded, end quote, while talks continue with Iran. Vance says President Trump has instructed his team to aggressively negotiate with Iran.
8: And as the president has said ad nauseum, and I think I've said it a lot too, Iran cannot have a nuclear weapon.
7: He indicates the U.S. is ready to restart military action. I'm Jim.
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19: 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Who were they? What made them so notorious? How did the internet, or sometimes the algorithm, choose them? And what does a person do when they're suddenly confronted with more attention than the human psyche can handle? Take The Dress, a story that went uber viral in early 2015 in spite of being, well, kind of a boring optical illusion. A mother of the bride in Scotland took a picture

0: Pat and Jeffy for Glenn this week. 888-727-BECK. We were talking about Luigi Mangione, whatever his name is.
1: I know. Is it Chuck Mangione or Chuck Mangione?
0: Yeah, it's Chuck Mangione. Yeah. This is a poor rich kid from Baltimore who had no issue, really. The initial thing was that he had some back issue that wasn't covered by that. None of that turned out to be
1: BS. Yeah, that was all BS.
0: None of it turned out to be the case.
1: Right.
0: He didn't even have a reason.
1: No, he was doing it on behalf of other people or whatever. I mean, he murdered this Blue Cross Blue Shield CEO
0: UHC,
1: on behalf of other people. Yeah,
0: on behalf of other. Well, thank you.
1: UnitedHealthcare. Yeah, no. Sorry. And I appreciate him thinking of me, but that's okay.
0: It's unbelievable. It's really unbelievable.
1: I mean, it surely is.
0: And then because he's handsome, you got these women falling all over this murderer. This evil murderer.
1: Right.
0: And yesterday there was an interesting ruling by the judge on some of the evidence.
1: Because he separated it out, which I found weird because the prosecutors can't admit some items in Mangione's backpack when they arrested him at McDonald's because... You know, there was a loaded magazine, a passport, and a wallet that they can't use, but they could use the notebook and the notebook found in his bag. They could use that. That's his manifesto. Just really kind of strange. I'm not quite sure. They assumed that it was going to be all or nothing, right? And so it was.
0: They separated it out though, and it sounds like. The stuff that he okayed to be used as evidence is going to be enough to convict him.
1: Absolutely. Right? Yes. And it was a timeline issue of when they arrested him and when they took the backpack.
0: It sounded to me like anything they got from the backpack when they were at the McDonald's is inadmissible. And then when they took him to the police station, it was admissible.
1: And that was the gun in the notebook.
0: Yeah.
1: So, I mean, that'll be enough. You know, he's pled not guilty. Oh, duh, of course. Uh-huh. But he's pled not guilty to 9 state felony charges, including second degree murder and various counts of, you know, related to his possession of a weapon. He's pleaded not guilty in the separate federal case, which charges him with 2 counts of stalking. And each of those charges have a maximum sentence of life without parole. And I think the state is 30 years or something like that. So, I mean, he's not, if found guilty, he won't get out of jail.
0: Mm-hmm.
1: We'll see what happens. I mean, the bullets, remember I've forgotten about this, but they recovered the shell casings with the words delay, deny, depose written on them.
0: Yes.
1: So weird. But, you know, they have that. And so, you know.
0: That added to how handsome he is, you know, when he wrote those
1: words.
0: That's
1: what it was.
0: Because they all had alliteration to them. it's so weird.
1: Really weird. The whole thing is
0: strange. This fascination with this guy.
1: So the trial is
0: freaky.
1: The trial is not even set to begin until September. And then they have the federal trial, which is supposed to take place, you know, sometime next in the fall as well. So he continues to be in jail.
0: So hopefully he'll be found guilty
1: and he'll stay there.
0: He'll stay in prison.
1: Absolutely.
0: The rest of his life. He's not charged with a capital offense.
1: Well,
0: right?
1: they're not asking for the death penalty, but I don't know if there is one.
0: Is there one in New York?
1: I don't remember.
0: I doubt it.
1: There is. Maybe most of there might be a death penalty, but they don't kill anyone anymore. So they give you the death penalty, but
0: you sit in jail the rest of your life.
1: Yeah.
0: Right.
1: So, I mean, good luck to him, really. All the best.

0: Really? You mean that?
1: Oh, yeah, all the best. There's nothing. I love people who just walk up to people on the street and kill
0: shoot them.
1: Yeah. Yeah. Because of, for on behalf of other people.
0: Mm-hmm.
1: You know, that means a lot. Mm-hmm. You know, we had the shooting in San Diego at the, you know, at the,
0: so
1: at the mosque.
0: Yeah.
1: And it's just terrible. It's just terrible. And they, you know, they
0: these two teenagers killed three adult men at the mosque. There were a lot of children on the premise, and they didn't kill any of them.
1: Hurt.
0: Thank goodness.
1: Yeah, the security guard.
0: None of them got hurt.
1: Yeah, the security guard was, you know, really did his job, although it cost him his life.
0: Yeah.
1: But, you know, they took off and they finally found him. San Diego police used all their messaging apps and their special, license plate readers to find them quickly. And they found a gas can in the car that had, what they claim is a Nazi sticker on it. So I'm not sure.
0: I think it said SS on it.
1: Yeah. It looked like, you know, and, okay. Is that
0: weird?
1: All right. I mean, the one kid I think was a Mexican, right? I don't know.
0: Hispanic sounding name.
1: Yeah. And so, you know, I don't know that you can become a Nazi. I guess you could become one.
0: Like if you're,
1: but I don't know, they allow
0: Hispanic?
1: You in the group.
0: Yeah. Yeah. I don't know. The whole thing is just so bizarre.
1: You have a
0: so bizarre.
1: You don't know the rules of the Nazi
0: rules.
1: Group?
0: I don't. Does that surprise you? No, I don't know the Nazi rules.
1: Well, I just
0: thought
1: maybe you know. You've been asked or something.
0: No.
1: Know.
0: I haven't even been asked to join, so that's
1: okay.
0: Good. Also, Africa's top public health officials yesterday confirmed an Ebola outbreak. So we got that going for us, too.
1: That's great.
0: There is a current Ebola outbreak happening in a northeastern province of the Democratic Republic of Congo. At least 246 suspected cases and now 80 deaths have been reported, with four definitely linked to Ebola via lab testing. So they're for sure four who have died. They haven't, I guess, lab tested the others.
1: Right.
0: But
1: right. I mean, they know that it is.
0: It's the Congo's 17th recorded outbreak since Ebola was first identified in 1976 in Africa. Why do people live in Congo?
1: Well, that's where they live.
0: Why?
1: That's where they live.
0: I mean, here's the thing. Move.
1: Some people can't.
0: Move.
1: Some people can't. They can't see outside of their own prison.
0: Is that what it is?
1: You know what?
0: Okay.
1: Some people can't see out of their own prison.
0: Okay.
1: And they,
0: so
1: the bars
0: that's insensitive
1: are there.
0: To
1: the
0: say
1: bars
0: move.
1: Are there.
0: Right.
1: They just,
0: yeah.
1: They can't look past them.
0: Okay.
1: So that's where they're from. And they're,
0: it doesn't seem like the best place to raise a family. Well, I don't know. Maybe I'm wrong.
1: Here's the thing.
0: If
1: the DRC mm-hmm. is, you know, too violent for you, or there's, you know,
0: too much
1: disease. You don't want to work in the mines.
0: Yeah.
1: A lot of people go to Uganda and South Sudan.
0: Uh-huh.
1: And that means
0: I thought
1: the
0: you
1: Ebola
0: just said they couldn't.
1: Moves.
0: They can't do that.
1: Well, I'm just saying some of them.
0: Okay.
1: Some
0: of them do.
1: But amazingly, Uganda and South Sudan, I don't think, is much better.
0: And no, they've also got Ebola going on there.
1: Because, right.
0: Yeah. Yeah.
1: Because they travel from the DRC. So here's the thing. They could stay there.
0: Mm-hmm.
1: You know, they don't have to go anywhere.
0: Mm-hmm. Okay.
1: There's some Americans over there, I think, that, you know, end up getting Ebola.
0: Was it three? I heard three that are there. Anyway.
1: That's three too many?
0: Ebola is believed to be naturally hosted by fruit bats.
1: Okay.
0: That I did not know.
1: Okay, Mr. COVID conspiracy theory.
0: So
1: comes from bats.
0: Apparently, do you have to be bitten by a bat?
1: Yeah,
0: by
1: I don't
0: a fruit
1: know.
0: Bat in order to get Ebola?
1: I.
0: What if we wiped out the fruit bats? Would that help?
1: There's a thought.
0: How about we kill the fruit bats?
1: There's a thought. And then you'd have a fight over the fruit bat lovers. We can't get rid of those.
0: Oh, jeez.
1: And maybe
0: probably what would happen.
1: Maybe they're good for the planet. Maybe the fruit bats do something for the planet that I'm not aware of.
0: If they host Ebola, they're not good for the planet. I'm going to go out on that limb. And I'm willing to. I'm willing. Maybe it's just me that's out there.
1: I think it might be because it's just a side effect. The okay. Ebola is just a side effect of, you know, is of the goodness that they provide.
0: Oh,
1: okay. And I don't know what that is just yet. Well, but I don't want to besmirch fruit bats just because of one little, you know, okay.
0: I'm willing to.
1: Ebola.
0: I'm willing to. Ebola can cause severe gastrointestinal distress and unexplained bleeding. So if you're bleeding from your eyes or ears and you don't know why, and there's a chance it's Ebola.
1: Probably
0: you
1: Ebola.
0: Probably don't want that.
1: If you start sweating and maybe a little blood, don't touch people.
0: Right. Don't and we found out a few people. Years ago. Do you remember in the song?
1: We do. Yes.
0: The song, which was called
1: Living Ebola Free.
0: Yeah.
1: Do
0: Living
1: we not
0: Ebola
1: have that?
0: Free. Do we have? Here it is.
1: Yeah. Oh, I love this song.
0: Just a little
1: so
0: reminder
1: much.
0: For you. This will help you get through the Ebola epidemic.

0: Staying Ebola free. Staying Ebola free.
1: Yeah.
0: Don't touch others' poop and pee, and we'll be Ebola free.
1: It's good advice.
0: Just wash your hands and you will see we can be Ebola free.
2: I mean, you are welcome.
1: Can we loan this to the Democratic Republic of the Congo?
2: We can.
1: Just to help. We're just helpers here. There's some good safety tips in that song.
2: We may have to run it through the old translator.
1: Yeah.
2: But, you know, I think Ebola is pretty much said the same way, right?
1: Mm-hmm.
2: So
1: mm-hmm.
2: they'll get the idea.
1: The virus does spread between humans through direct contact with body fluids, and past outbreaks have carried fatality rates ranging from 25% to 90%. Yeah. That's a pretty wide range. Yeah. What does that depend on, I wonder? Wow, from 25% to 90%.
2: Probably how long would you wait to get help, right? I mean, I don't know that, but I'm just guessing, like, if you think you're sick and you're, you know,
1: yeah,
2: you lay down, you don't go see a doc, and there might not be a doctor available in some of these places. So, except when the World Health Organization sends people in. So then you're days in of the illness before you actually get help, if you get help at all.
1: Is this the one that doesn't have a vaccine at
2: all?
1: Yeah,
2: they said this
1: one. Isn't there some strain?
2: Yeah, they said this was some strain that's not part of the Zaire species of the Ebola strain.
1: Which they have a vaccine for.
2: Which is the only one of four with a licensed vaccine. So. Yeah,
1: wow.
2: Okay.
1: Okay, but again, there's no infection in the United States. As far as I know, nobody has it here.
2: And if you're a United States citizen in the DRC,
1: mm-hmm.
2: stay there.
1: And stay away from other people's poop and pee, okay? And you'll stay
3: Ebola-free. Washington talks. America builds. You're on the right end of that sentence. Glenn Beck, back in a flash.
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1: It's Pat and Jeffy for Glenn this week. 888-727-VECK. Just to show you the genius that is Alexandria Ocasio-Cortez, we present this fabulous... who is she talking to here? I don't remember.
2: Oh, she went down to Alabama.
1: Yeah,
2: she went down to Alabama. And she's touring because she's upset about the redistricting and those damn Supreme Court.
1: So she's in Alabama yelling about redistricting and whatever. Here she is.
21: It is time for the North to pull up to the South.
1: To pull up.
21: It is time for New York to pull up to Alabama.
1: What does that mean?
21: Pull up. It is time for all of us to come to Georgia, to Louisiana, to Tennessee, to Mississippi, and let them know exactly what they have uncorked with this injustice. They think they can draw us out of power. They do not know the sleeping giant that they just awakened.
1: Okay.
21: Because it is not a coincidence, and our whole country must understand that it was not until voting rights were ratified in this country that we got the Great Society. Because when black Americans have the right to vote, and that vote is protected,
1: man,
21: our schools get funded.
1: Really?
21: When voting rights are protected, healthcare gets expanded.
1: Yeah.
21: When voting rights are protected, our country moves forward.
1: Yeah,
21: and
1: really?
21: Montgomery, that's what they're actually afraid of.
2: Are they?
21: They're afraid of us coming together. They're afraid of us protecting one another.
1: That's what we're afraid
21: Alabama
1: of.
21: Is the crucible.
1: It's a crucible.
21: Georgia is the crucible. Tennessee, oh, so Louisiana, and Mississippi is the crucible.
1: Those are a lot
21: so if
1: of
21: you are not from here, it is time to pull up.
1: Pull up.
21: Because what they thought was the final blow is actually just the opening silo.
2: Have a little opening silo. Opening silo.
1: It's opening salvo there, Pumpkin.
2: She but just read it wrong.
1: Nice try. No,
2: she just
1: she
2: read,
1: didn't
2: it,
1: read
2: wrong.
1: It wrong. She thinks it's an opening silo. That's what she
2: I mean.
1: Otherwise, when you say it, you go, oh, I didn't mean, no, no.
2: No, that's not salvo,
1: not silo. It's salvo. That's what you do.
2: Oh,
1: but she didn't do that.
2: No, she did not.
1: Did she?
2: She did not.
1: Oh,
2: and she,
1: my gosh.
2: She does absolutely does not know.
1: Unbelievable.
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23: Trump's man wins again. I'm Chris DeMeo, Fox News. Another Trump-backed candidate has won a Republican primary, this one in Kentucky. Incumbent Thomas Massey defeated by Ed Gallrein.
24: It was a David versus Goliath. I was the underdog. I want to thank the president.
3: I want to thank the conservative Republicans from this district and my supporters and team, because it sends a message that we, the people, are going to stand up.
5: The defeated Massey says there's too much division.
8: We need to bring this country together. It is not, there's too much of the uniparty in Washington, D.C. What we need is a unity party.
5: Gaurinez will face Democrat Melissa Claire in the November midterms. Republicans have held the Kentucky congressional seat for 20 years. Grieving in South California, the daughter of a beloved security guard who died during Monday's deadly mosque shooting is speaking out.
22: Hawa Abdullah remembering her father, Amin Abdullah, a security guard at the Islamic Center of San Diego.
24: To me, my dad was a role model. He was a best friend.
22: Calling him a loving father, husband, son, brother, and uncle.
24: He stood against any form of hate. He took his job seriously to protect everyone here.
22: Abdullah was one of three men fatally shot by two teen gunmen Monday. Police say he engaged in a gun battle with the suspects, saving lives. Officials revealing the teens met online and fatally shot themselves, noting they were investigating a manifesto that was recovered. Kristen Goodwin, Fox News.
5: President Trump announcing that he's endorsing Texas Attorney General Ken Paxton in a bid to oust Republican Senator John Cornyn in the runoff.
25: I think he's the most significant endorsement in at least my lifetime. If you get his endorsement, it's better than it's the gold standard.
5: Ken Paxton there on Fox's The Will Cain Show. 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

0: Polls are closed in the states holding primaries for the U.S. House, Senate, and governor races tonight. Six states. Polls are closed in Kentucky, where NBC News projects Ed Gallarain will win the Republican primary for Kentucky's 4th congressional district over Republican Congressman Thomas Massey, a vocal Trump critic. The FBI believes that 17 and 18-year-old suspects who carried out the deadly shooting at the Islamic Center of San Diego were radicalized online. The FBI also saying agents have served search warrants connected with the deceased suspects and have retrieved scores of weapons and a manifesto. Vice President J.D. Vance says the U.S. remains, quote, locked and loaded, end quote, while talks continue with Iran. Vance says President Trump has instructed his team to aggressively negotiate with Iran.
1: And as the president has said ad nauseum, and I think I've said it a lot too, Iran cannot have a nuclear weapon.
0: He indicates the U.S. is ready to restart military action.
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9: Trump candidates are rolling. I'm Chris DeMeo, Fox News. The results of a key primary race in Kentucky showcase President Trump's continued influence over Republican voters. Fox's Kristen Goodwin has more.
10: Ed Gelrein telling supporters.
11: Standing in front of you here tonight as the Republican nominee for Kentucky Congressional District 4.
10: The President Trump-backed Navy SEAL veteran winning the district's GOP primary, defeating incumbent Representative Thomas Massie.
12: I got 7 months left in Congress.
10: Massie, who has served in Congress since 2012, reacting to the loss, telling supporters they ran a race they can be proud of. Kristen Goodwin, Fox News.
9: President Trump announcing on social media Tuesday that he's endorsing Texas Attorney General Ken Paxton in a bid to oust Texas Senator John Cornyn in the runoff of the GOP Senate primary next week.
13: I think he's the most significant endorsement in at least my lifetime. If you get his endorsement, it's better than it's the gold standard.
9: That's Ken Paxton on Fox's The Will Cain Show. Police revealing new details about the two teenagers who killed three at a San Diego mosque. Fox's Christina Coleman has more.
14: Police identify the teenage gunmen as 17-year-old Kane Clark and an 18-year-old accomplice. They believe they were radicalized online before carrying out the shooting at the Islamic Center of San Diego. Authorities say the teenage suspects drove off after the shooting and then turned the guns on themselves. Their bodies were found in a BMW nearby. Officers also say they found hateful writings in that vehicle. Police say the guns used were registered to one of the suspect's parents, and authorities also say they have not ruled out the possibility of charging those parents.
9: San Diego's mayor announcing increased police protection for houses of worship in the wake of the shooting. America's listening to Fox News.
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0: And welcome back, George Norrie, along with Suzanne Wilson, as we talk about the psychic realm. Suzanne, you've got colleagues in your same field that you've talked about their families. What do they tell you?
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20: Trump candidates are rolling. I'm Chris DeMeo, Fox News. The results of a key primary race in Kentucky showcase President Trump's continued influence over Republican voters. Fox's Kristen Goodwin has more.
21: Edgell Ryan telling supporters.
22: Standing in front of you here tonight as the Republican nominee for Kentucky Congressional District 4.
21: The President Trump backed Navy SEAL veteran winning the district's GOP primary, defeating incumbent Representative Thomas Massey.
23: I got 7 months left in Congress.
21: Massey, who has served in Congress since 2012, reacting to the loss, telling supporters they ran a race they can be proud of. Kristen Goodwin, Fox News.
20: President Trump announcing on social media yesterday that he's endorsing Texas Attorney General Ken Paxton in a bid to oust Texas Senator John Cornyn in the runoff of the Texas GOP Senate primary next week.
24: I think he's the most significant endorsement in at least my lifetime. If you get his endorsement, it's better than it's the gold standard.
20: That's Ken Paxton on Fox's The Will Cain Show. A police revealing new details about the two teenagers who killed three at a San Diego mosque. Fox's Christina Coleman has more.
25: Police identify the teenage gunmen as 17-year-old Kane Clark and an 18-year-old accomplice. They believe they were radicalized online before carrying out the shooting at the Islamic Center of San Diego. Authorities say the teenage suspects drove off after the shooting and then turned the guns on themselves. Their bodies were found in a BMW nearby. Officers also say they found hateful writings in that vehicle. Police say the guns used were registered to one of the suspects' parents, and authorities also say they have not ruled out the possibility of charging those parents.
20: San Diego's mayor announced increased police protection for houses of worship in the wake of the shooting. America's listening to Fox News.
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4: Evidence in the Mangione trial.
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4: The search. Trump. The clock is ticking.
6: They're going to be decimated.
7: Trump is suing the IRS.
4: Not anymore.
12: It's a big day.
29: Military matters.
30: Energy Secretary Chris Wright testified to the Senate Armed Services Committee that the Trump administration should go after more than just Iran's 970 pounds of highly enriched uranium. It also, he said, should secure the remaining 11-ton stockpile of uranium, which Iran has enriched to 20%. The size of the remaining Iranian stockpile raised eyebrows during a Senate Armed Services hearing, where Senator Richard Blumenthal questioned Wright, who oversees the U.S. nuclear enterprise.
31: In order to, in effect, secure or stop their enrichment, President Trump would have to go after all of the 12 tons, not just one ton of uranium.
32: I think that's the wise strategy. Ultimately, the goal is to prevent future enrichment of uranium as well.
30: A pair of new reports suggest that more of Iran's ballistic missile stockpile, as well as its launchers and underground missile sites, survived 7 weeks of U.S. bombing than the Pentagon has publicly acknowledged. For Military Matters in Washington, Jennifer Griffin, Fox News.
33: I'm Bill Hemmer, and these are the most impactful moments in American history. December 8, 1980, marked a dark day for music across the globe. Beneath the arch entrance of the famous Dakota, an apartment building along Manhattan's Central Park West, John Lennon was murdered in cold blood. Mark David Chapman, an isolated and obsessed fan, fired 5 bullets from his revolver, 4 of which struck Lennon. Tributes poured in as the world mourned. Fellow Beatles expressed their farewells through song. Paul McCartney with Here Today and George Harrison with All Those Years Ago. John Lennon was a champion of peace, a symbol of hope, and the voice that dared us to imagine. Though his life was violently taken away, his gifts and contributions to music and culture are still celebrated to this day. I'm Bill Hemmer, Fox News.
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0: Lawmakers on Tuesday that he'd like to end the conflict with Iran very quickly. He added that action would come fast and predicted oil prices would fall as a result, while insisting the administration was close to resolving the war and preventing Iran from obtaining a nuclear weapon. Voters went to the polls in six states Tuesday for primaries for U.S. House, Senate, and governor races. Voters cast ballots in key elections across Kentucky, Georgia, Alabama, Pennsylvania, Idaho, and Oregon. Meta employees across North America are working from home today as the company begins another major round of layoffs. The social media giant is expected to cut roughly 10% of its workforce as it continues shifting more of its operations toward artificial intelligence. Minnesota is set to become the first state in the country to ban prediction markets. The law targets online platforms that allow users to wager money on the outcomes of events by treating bets as financial contracts instead of traditional gambling. I'm Tammy.
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5: Trump-backed candidates come up big. I'm Chris DeMeo, Fox News. The results of a key primary in Kentucky showcase President Trump's continued influence over Republican voters.
6: Ed Gelrein telling supporters.
7: Standing in front of you here tonight as the Republican nominee for Kentucky Congressional District 4.
6: The President Trump-backed Navy SEAL veteran winning the district's GOP primary, defeating incumbent Representative Thomas Massey.
8: I got 7 months left in Congress.
6: Massey, who has served in Congress since 2012, reacting to the loss, telling supporters they ran a race they can be proud of. Kristen Goodwin, Fox News.
5: Massey was one of President Trump's most outspoken critics on Capitol Hill. Well, President Trump announcing on social media yesterday that he's endorsing Texas Attorney General Ken Paxton in a bid to oust Texas Senator John Cornyn in the runoff of the Texas GOP Senate primary next week.
9: I think he's the most significant endorsement in at least my lifetime. If you get his endorsement, it's better than it's the gold standard.
5: Ken Paxton on Fox's The Will Cain Show. Democrats and Republicans went to the polls in Georgia yesterday to choose their party's candidates for the November ballot. Here's Fox's Ted Lindner.
10: A crowded field of high-profile candidates is vying to succeed term-limited Governor Brian Kemp, with Burt Jones and Rick Jackson advancing to a runoff in the Republican primary, a race for which more than $125 million has already been spent. The runoff happens June 16th. Meanwhile, two-term Representative Mike Collins advanced to the Republican runoff in the state's U.S. Senate race. Georgia Republicans are seeking a challenger to Democratic Senator John Ossoff. Among Collins' rivals, Representative Buddy Carter has highlighted his conservative record in Congress, while former college football coach Derek Dooley has presented himself as a political outsider. Ted Lindner, Fox News.
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16: 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You press it, gives you 30 seconds to make a comment, ask a question. Can't have your morning show without your voice. Well, good morning. President Trump says he's hoping to end the conflict with Iran very quickly. Said that at a picnic with members of Congress. Meanwhile, you have Congress getting ready to vote on war powers just to make sure he's serious about that and rush him along. Now, we all went on pause and waited at the behest of Saudi Arabia, United Arab Emirates, Qatar, because this next deal was going to be so good it wasn't necessary to bomb on Monday. We're very, very close. Well, we're going to go over that deal. They do want reparations. It isn't much of a new deal. So I don't know if bombing commences and then it's over, or if the president is still hoping to find some ground to negotiate to end this quickly. Either way, I don't know that quickly is the word that comes to my mind. I knew all of you would wake up and want to know, well, what happened in Kentucky? Well, the president's 95% proclivity to call races came through again. Massey failed and went down in defeat. We have some audio of his concession speech. Ed Gallarin is the winner, and this turns out to be one of the more expensive congressional primary races of all times, and certainly one that got the focus because of the president's support for Ed over Robert Massey. Russian President Vladimir Putin is going to be meeting with Xi Jinping in China, and this is just days after Trump was there. I guess he's going to fill in his counterpart on everything that was discussed. And then, of course, the Chinese leader is coming to the U.S. in September. The FBI says the two teen suspects behind the deadly shooting at the Islamic Center in San Diego were radicalized online. Add that, Jeffrey, to my resume, if you could. FBI analyst. I think I said that yesterday, didn't I?
13: Yeah, we placed it on there just in pencil yesterday, but we'll put it in pen now.
16: Now confirmed by the FBI. Three executions are scheduled this week in Arizona, Florida, and Tennessee. All three well-covered states of your morning show. And the Cavs dropped game one. Really looked like the Knicks were going to fall into the same pattern that the Thunder fell into. These teams that get their business done early is rest good or bad. Usually equals rust. It did for the Thunder. Started to for the Knicks, but they got it together and really pulled away in the second half, 115-104 over the Cavs. So Cleveland now down one game to nothing in that series. All right. I am going to resist the urge to do any Howard Cosell impersonations.
17: Oh.
16: Red wanted me to go, down goes Massey. Down goes Massey. It's really not a shock. Although my takeaway on this is strange. We have been dealing with, for almost a decade now, the unreliability of polls. Now, much of that decade, because we had the year lead up, 4 years of Trump, 4 years off of Trump, and now 2 years into Trump too, this decade is very clouded by Trump. So the question is, do MAGA supporters want to respond to polls? If you call, they're not going to answer. They're not going to tell you. In some cases, they might be a little paranoid about what you're up to. In most cases, we like playing stealth and so on. And so polls have become very unuseful and inaccurate. And then you get forced when you're doing analysis to kind of just put it in there as kind of not really so much data as it is assumption, and try to feel your way in the dark to what's coming. I mean, that's how, I mean, someone I respect more than anyone who's a regular on the show had Kamala Harris winning the Electoral College with 280 something electoral. And I was like, no, it's going to be Trump with 316. Well, how do you arrive at that? Well, the polls are so close. If he wins in one of these swing states, he's going to win in all of them, or he's going to lose all of them, especially if you believe in the shenanigans that they pulled 4 years earlier are going to be pulled again. Trump was much wiser with early voting and mail-in voting the second time around. And so I went with everything I was seeing in the polls, everything we were, you know, hearing on the ground. And I was like, no, I think he takes them all. You think he's going to take every swing state? And I would look at people and I go, well, he either takes them all or loses them all. So change yours to Kamala 315. Or don't call me a more. And of course, I turned out to be right.
13: But that's how inaccurate polls are. Now, we can break it down sensibly. Well, there's no more home phones. People are very fragmented, very busy. Even if they did still have a home phone, if they don't recognize the number, they don't answer. Just like if you knock on their door and they look and it's nobody they know, they don't answer anymore. And when you call their smartphone, if they don't see the face and name of someone they know, they don't answer. So they can't get to the people to get accurate polls. But we talked yesterday. But now that we're betting on everything, when you saw Massey go from, what was it, 64% to 44% in 10 days? I don't know. I think these live betting apps are far more accurate than polls, and they sure were in Kentucky. Thomas Massey lost his Republican primary. Trump handpicked, then endorsed Ed Gallarine, whose victory demonstrated the president's influence over the GOP.
17: How do you like my garbage truck?
13: Yeah, well, I think he's liking it. Now, here's the issue. How long does Donald Trump reign over this party? And does he reign 2 years from now? Give me an example. Could he handpick the Republican nominee himself? Maybe that's why he's playing apprentice with JD and Marco. Ronald Reagan wasn't nearly as influential for 8 years as president as his revolution was for two and a half decades after, or for some still today. Is that where Donald Trump is headed? Think of Donald Trump, the millionaire, the developer, all the years of both parties coming to him, kissing up to him, asking for money, wanting his support. For how long will Donald Trump reign over the Republican Party even after he leaves? Time will tell on that. We can debate that. You can use the talkback if you'd like to. But the question is, he does reign now. And for Thomas Massey, you mess with the bull, you get the horns. Though he's still in a bit of denial. This is his concession after.
18: We weren't really running against Ed Gallarine. We weren't running against Donald Trump. We were running for what we believe in.
13: Yeah, and what you believe in didn't match what the voters believed in, which was a president far more than you, or I think more specifically and I think accurately. I do this all the time, and I just think it cuts through the mess the best. If Donald Trump is so different than a Republican, someone tell me what he's done that is counter to the Republican Party platform. Make that the talk back today. Make that the emails today. Can anyone name one thing that Donald Trump... Now, I will tell you, most Republicans taught... This is why I'm not a Republican anymore. I would never be a Democrat. I have nothing in common with them. Their platform, I really don't believe, has much in common with America anymore, but that's a whole other story. My problem is they live what they believe. And it's counter, completely antithetical to my entire worldview, let alone policy views. So could never be a Democrat. Why am I not a Republican anymore? Because they so rarely live their platform. If Republicans lived their party platform, it would almost virtually match mine. But they don't. And I don't have any trust they will. And Donald Trump is only a freak because he does. Isn't that in the end what really got Massey? Not living the very platform that he represents? Now, his voters looked at the president, looked at him, listened to the president, listened to him, and they sided with the president. And he's headed home. And that 95% proclivity for anyone Donald Trump endorses goes on to win, even if it's a if it's a late entry. Well, I mean, at some point you're getting into the definition of insanity to keep going against the president. Massey was defeated by Ed Gowrie, who was backed by the president. This was one of the top races many believe that would test the measure of Donald Trump's grip on the GOP. I guess the president passed the test and just asked the victorious one, Ed Gowrie.
19: It was a David versus Goliath. I was the underdog. I want to thank the president. I want to thank the conservative Republicans from this district and my supporters and team, because it sends a message that we, the people, are going to stand up.
13: How many times does that message have to be sent before these inside the beltway politicians will stop believing the Kool-Aid they're drinking in Washington and start listening to voters at home and across the country? So, big shock. Massey goes the way of Cassidy. President Trump is hoping to end the conflict very quickly. We're going to go, we come back through what we can glean from this latest offer, and it just doesn't look that much different. So I, you know, at some point I got to look at Saudi Arabia, the United Arab Emirates, and Qatar, and say, just what were you seeing? Well, the president has the prerogative to hold off on bombing, but the presumption was they're seeing something in the negotiations they think could end this. I don't see that coming. So is bombing commencing or the conflict in Iran ending very quickly? And how much of that is the discussion between Putin and Xi and China? We'll make sense of all of this. Miss a little, you'll miss a lot. Miss a lot and we'll miss you. Rory's got the latest on all these primary elections and the power of Trump. Decker's going to join us from the White House. JD definitely did better in his second time working the press room. Do we assume Marco has a date coming again soon as we continue to play The Apprentice? We'll ask our White House correspondent, John Decker, about that. David Zanotti's going to be joining us to go over these races and what they mean, as well as I want to run by him, the death of late night, too. I know that's something he's been following. And Red and I crunched some ratings numbers. Let me tell you something. If you think journalism is dead, well, then SNL is in late decomposition. It's so dead. And then Rory will have the latest on summer vacation plans. I see a lot of staycations in America's future due to gas prices and debt and economic pressure. Well, right now, voices in our culture are very loud. Truth is often silent. I like to break through the loud and get to the truth. Women who faced unplanned pregnancies, they're always pressured to act quickly. And they're, let's face it, pressured to lean towards one choice. There's no other explanation for why they're never allowed to see an ultrasound but that. This culture likes to say pro-choice, but they don't seem to like when the life choice is made. At a preborn network clinic, you walk in, first of all, you're met with compassion. 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And if you are pro-life, getting these ultrasounds provided would be key to going beyond an opinion and really making a difference with life. $28 provides an ultrasound. $140 would sponsor five, and by statistical proclivity would save 2.5 lives. 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All gifts are tax deductible. And of course, God bless you as you give the gift of life. All right. One chance to live this Wednesday, May the 20th, 2026. From Massey to what's next in Iran to what are Putin and Xi talking about?
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27: I'm Michelle Polino in theaters.
28: When mistakes are made, you need insurance.
27: In the Gray follows a covert team of elite operatives who live in the global shadows as comfortable wielding power and influence as they are automatic weapons and high explosives. When a ruthless despot steals a $1 billion fortune, the team is sent to steal it back.
29: My driver's ed car got hijacked.
27: Driver's Ed follows a group of high school students who take their school's driver education car on a road trip to help a senior reunite with his college freshman girlfriend. In Is God Is, two sisters embark on an epic quest for revenge, confronting a charged family history that pushes them to extraordinary lengths.
30: I'm in the greatest profession in the world.
27: Streaming on Netflix, the documentary Marty, Life is Short takes a look at beloved comedian Martin Short using never-before-seen archival footage alongside exclusive interviews with some of the biggest stars in entertainment. The film explores the life and career of one of the most influential comedians of a generation. That's Fox on Film on Fox News.
26: Fox on Film.
27: I'm Michelle Polino in theaters.
28: When mistakes are made, you need insurance.
27: In the Gray follows a covert team of elite operatives who live in the global shadows as comfortable wielding power and influence as they are automatic weapons and high explosives. When a ruthless despot steals a $1 billion fortune, the team is sent to steal it back.
29: My driver's ed car got hijacked.
27: Driver's Ed follows a group of high school students who take their school's driver education car on a road trip to help a senior reunite with his college freshman girlfriend. In Is God Is, two sisters embark on an epic quest for revenge, confronting a charged family history that pushes them to extraordinary lengths.
30: I'm in the greatest profession in the world.
27: Streaming on Netflix, the documentary Marty, Life is Short takes a look at beloved comedian Martin Short using never-before-seen archival footage alongside exclusive interviews with some of the biggest stars in entertainment. The film explores the life and career of one of the most influential comedians of a generation. That's Fox on Film on Fox News.
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31: The phrase "mad as a hatter" might sound like a quirky saying, but it has a surprisingly dark origin. In the 18th and 19th centuries, hat makers used a chemical called mercury nitrate to treat felt, helping it become soft and durable. The problem? Mercury is highly toxic. Over time, many hatters developed tremors, memory problems, mood swings, and erratic behavior, symptoms of mercury poisoning that people back then described as madness. The condition was so common, it earned the name Hatter's Shakes. The phrase entered everyday language to describe someone acting irrationally, and later became even more popular thanks to Lewis Carroll's Alice's Adventures in Wonderland. Mercury was eventually banned from hat making in the early 1900s after doctors and public health officials linked the illness directly to factory exposure. By then, the phrase had already become part of everyday English. Matt Murphy, Fox News.
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1: Good morning, gentlemen. Let's get this Wednesday hump day off to a great start. I haven't spoken to my wife in almost 3 years. I don't want to interrupt her. Ba-boom, Betty. Forget about it.
2: Oh, I can see everybody's going to be in a good mood with all these Trump victories. Hey, I got it.
16: 28 minutes after the hour. That's really the question of the day. Well, actually, I got a better question. You know, you mess with the bull, you get the horns. It's Donald Trump's party. How many times are they going to have to learn this lesson? I mean, if you're a Republican and you go all anti-Trump, I hope you know your days are numbered. It's the definition of an insanity to continue to do that and not expect to be ousted. How did J.D. Vance go from never Trumper to next in line, vice president? That's really amazing. Bill Cassidy was the first. Thomas Massey fell yesterday. It begs the question for all of us, who is next? And Massey wasn't the only one to fall last night. We'll look at some other Trump defeats in primaries across America in six states. When your morning show continues, also your top five stories of the day. And the new movement now to boycott, I presume, all SEC athletic events in the South, as the divided Democrat Party continues to be at war with itself and try to get us to all fight with each other. That more as your morning show continues 29 minutes after the hour. Welcome to Wednesday, May the 20th, Bada Boom 2026.
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1: California residents are calling for an end to Islamophobia after three people were killed at a San Diego mosque. The three adults were killed Monday when they kept two armed attackers from entering the Islamic Center of San Diego, which was full of children at the time. On Tuesday night, an interfaith vigil was held outside the mosque. President Trump is telling lawmakers at the White House congressional picnic that he hopes to end the conflict with Iran, in his words, very quickly. He said that action would come fast and predicted oil prices would fall as a result, while insisting the administration was close to resolving the war and preventing Iran from obtaining a nuclear weapon. His remarks came just hours after the Senate advanced a war powers resolution. Sing us a song, you're the piano man. A Billy Joel biopic is now in the works. Billy and Me will chronicle the formative years of the superstar. I'm Michael.
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9: Mike McCann throwing down the truth early this morning. 35 minutes after the hour, rise and shine. Early bird gets the worm, sleepy squirrel misses the nut. We got ourselves a Wednesday, May 20th, 2026 to live together and understand together because we're all in this together. This is your morning show. Honored to serve you. I'm Michael. Jeffrey's got the sound. Red's keeping an eye on the numbers. I think the Your Morning Show, and we could be roostering a lot this morning, couldn't we? But we don't do that. That would break a commandment. But our consensus is first Bill Cassidy, then Thomas Massie. Who's next? Who's next to cross the bull and get the horns of Donald Trump? We're going to go with John Cornyn in Texas next week. That'll be a week from yesterday. By the way, Massie was not the only victory. The president had another, political foe he took down. Georgia Secretary of State Brad Raffensperger. Tuesday became the latest Trump casualty in a midterm primary, in a primary. Raffensperger, who is well known for rebuking the president, pushing to overturn the 2020 election, came in dead last in a field of three candidates vying for the GOP nomination for Georgia governor, earning less than 15% of voter support. Trump endorsed the Georgia lieutenant governor, Burt Jones, who led the crowded primary with 38.78% of the vote. Billionaire healthcare executive Rick Jackson gathered 32.85% of the vote. Neither met the 50% threshold to win the nomination outright. The two are projected to advance in a runoff for the general election for governor in the Peach State. Burt Jones, 357,000 votes. Rick Jackson, 303,000 votes. Brad Raffensperger, just 139,000. Now, where does the runoff take us? Time will tell, but you can add Raffensperger to the Thomas Massie, Bill Cassidy list as well. And as for who's next, we're going to go with John Cornyn in Texas, but use the talkback button or emails if you want to express who you think might be next. Got an email, Michael D at iHeartMedia.com. Please be advised that someone is using your account to create a duplicate account using your name. I can't control that. All I can tell you is, I pay out of pocket for there to be a little check mark. So unless you see the check mark by my name, it's not really me. And that's all we can do. When you guys tip me to this, I always notify Facebook. I don't know how good they are at removing them, but I'll add yours to the list.
10: Well, that's not money, Mike. That's not you.
9: I can't believe no one started a diamond, Mikey.
10: I'm going to unfollow now.
9: Yes, you can unfollow that one. Roger writes, historically, how many polls have had elements of push polling? I remember the only time I actually received a call to participate in a poll, it was when I still had a landline. I could by the way, I get a lot of political texts. I think I don't respond to political texts more than I do calls. And I don't respond. And I think that's the problem. A lot of people don't respond. Could it be that the poly markets actually make push?

0: able to be recorded in regular polling.
1: I think so. You don't only vote with your feet.
0: You vote with your dollars as well. Boy, I don't even want to start that because I'm bound to be better at that than I am at sports. Not that I bet sports anymore. I haven't in decades, but, yeah, it is interesting. I mean, that was my main takeaway is that these poly markets are going to be more effective than polling and seeing what's coming, especially late money. And the late money was all on Ed Gowering, and Ed Gowering went on to win today or yesterday. All right. So NAACP. Now, again, this is going to be a problem moving forward for the left. Even if, let's say, energy stays high, interest rates stay high, the economy, you know, seems troubled. What are they going to be offering in message? Now, I do think the midterm message could be stronger than the presidential, which is 2 years later. But the early talk of all the presidential candidates, especially Kamala Harris, is everything that we have to break. Gotta break the Supreme Court. Gotta stack the court. Gotta change these laws. Gotta outlaw this. Gotta, you know, it's all about taking down the Republic, dismantling the Republic. And it's all, if we did a brainstorming, designed not for your security, not for your prosperity, not for your liberty, not for your freedom. It's for whatever we have to do so that the D's can win. And it's not even nuanced. And I think I would add this NAACP to that. So while everybody's focused, I'll give you a great example. Everybody's focused on the price of gas right now. What a terrible time to consider, suggest, or propose to the people, let's raise gas taxes. I mean, timing does have a say, doesn't it? And of course, that got rejected immediately in Oregon. This is just as stupid. Now the NAACP wants all black athletes to boycott schools in the South. I don't have to tell you in the SEC, where many of the major university opportunities in the South exist, the percentage of black athletes or the name and likeness dollars or the ability to have a long, very financially successful future at the next level in the National Football League comes by way of these schools. But you got Hakeem Jeffries, the Black Caucus, you got NAACP, all calling on black athletes to boycott these schools in the South. Now, I think these athletes are going to pretty much treat this the same way as proposing a gas tax increase in the middle of a gas crisis. I doubt they're going to listen, but this is the kind of, wait, you're talking about what? Well, everybody's focused on this. And it's all this old game of division that I think America has somewhat moved on from. So we'll keep an eye on that. If you think Donald Trump is a powerful influence, don't ever underestimate the craziness within the Democrat Party to focus on all the wrong things at all the perfect wrong time. The FBI says that the two teen suspects behind the deadly shooting at the Islamic Center in San Diego were radicalized online. I think that was pretty obvious to all of us. Two teenagers who met online seem to be radicalized into white supremacy online, steal their mother's guns, one mother's guns, steal the BMW, and then go on a shooting rampage at a mosque. The mother had called the police, who were in search of them both, couldn't get to them before they got to the mosque. And

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1: Not sure I would call Devo classic rock.
2: That's not Devo.
1: Isn't it? Who is it?
2: No. Now you put me on the spot. Gary Newman.
1: Gary Newman. Gary Newman. There you go. I'm not sure I would call Gary Newman.
2: I think they both wore the same hats, though.
1: Yes, I do. 25 minutes after the hour. Let's get to our top five stories, shall we? The Russian President Vladimir Putin is meeting with Xi Jinping in China just days after President Trump was there.
3: The two leaders were seen shaking hands during the welcoming ceremony. Russian media says Putin began their talks by hailing the strong, positive relationship between the two countries, and Chinese media says Xi hailed their unyielding relationship. The Chinese leader also reportedly told Putin that further conflict between the U.S. and Iran was inadvisable and that a lasting ceasefire was necessary. I'm Mark Mayfield.
1: Republican Congressman Thomas Massie, a vocal critic of President Trump, lost in his primary in Kentucky's 4th District last night.
4: We weren't really running against Ed Gowron. We weren't running against Donald Trump. We were running for what we believe in.
1: Massey was defeated by Ed Gowron, who was backed by the president. This was one of the top races, many believe, to test the measure of Trump's grip on the GOP, and it seems to be tight. Just ask Ed.
5: It was a David versus Goliath. I was the underdog. I want to thank the president. I want to thank the conservative Republicans from this district and my supporters and team, because it sends a message that we, the people, are going to stand up.
1: The very limited edition Trump coin marking the nation's 250th birthday is not going to be ready in time for the celebration.
6: The U.S. Mint confirms that the 24-karat gold coins featuring President Trump will not be finished in time for the nation's semi-quincentennial. According to a legal filing reviewed by Newsweek, the project is still in early development. The final design has not yet been approved, and production is expected to take several more months. Only 47 coins are planned, each containing roughly $90,000 worth of gold. I'm Jim Roop.
1: The Senate passed a war powers resolution yesterday meant to limit President Trump's Iran war powers. Tammy Trujillo has the story.
7: It marks the first time it's passed after several failed attempts. Republican Senators Susan Collins of Maine, Lisa Murkowski of Alaska, Rand Paul of Kentucky, and Bill Cassidy of Louisiana joined Democrats to pass the motion 50-47. Cassidy lost his primary bid just days ago and voted in favor of the resolution for the first time. As before, Senator John Fetterman of Pennsylvania was the only Democrat to oppose it. If it passes in the House, the measure will surely be vetoed by Trump. I'm Tammy Trujillo.
1: Rod Stewart seems to be hinting at retirement.
3: During a call into British sports network TalkSport, the singer was asked about his upcoming touring plans. He told the host that he has 40-something shows planned for this year, a 2027 tour planned in the UK, and that'll probably be it. He added, "I'll have to do something new. Come on your show more often." The 2027 shows Stewart referred to haven't officially been announced as of yet. I'm Mark Mayfield.
1: Well, Southwest Airlines will no longer welcome human-like robots on board their flights. Michael Kastner with the report.
8: Earlier this month, an employee of a Dallas-based company called the Robot Studio flew Southwest from Dallas Love Field to Las Vegas, along with a robot companion named Stewie. The company had bought a plane ticket for Stewie and had made sure its battery was FAA compliant. The very next day, Southwest banned human-like or animal-like robots from its flights, either as passengers or as checked baggage.
9: I'm Michael Kastner.
1: He did that. He went there. I loved it, too. I don't love this. The Tigers have lost 12 of their last 14, including last night, 4-3 to the Guardians. Cards beat the Pirates 9-6, Rays 4-1 over the O's. Phillies lost 4-1 to the Reds. A's pounded the Angels 14-6. D-backs beat the Giants 5-3. And the Dodgers won 5-4 over the Padres. In NHL playoffs, Western Conference Final Game 1 is tonight. The Golden Knights travel to Colorado to take on the Avs. Can anyone beat the Avs? I think not, East or West. In the NBA Eastern Conference Final, well, the Knicks were a little rusty. They've had a lot of rest, but they kicked the rust off in the second half. Cavs drop Game 1, 115-104. Knicks take the 1-0 lead in that series. Tonight, Game 2, Spurs and OKC. San Antonio leads the Thunder 1-0. It's Sherilyn Sarkisian's birthday. Oh, you don't think you're going to celebrate it? It's Cher, and she's 80. It's your birthday. Happy birthday, and we're so glad you were born. This is your morning show.
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8: California residents are calling for an end to Islamophobia after three people were killed at a San Diego mosque. The three adults were killed Monday when they kept two armed attackers from entering the Islamic Center of San Diego, which was full of children at the time. On Tuesday night, an interfaith vigil was held outside the mosque. President Trump is telling lawmakers at the White House congressional picnic that he hopes to end the conflict with Iran, in his words, very quickly. He said that action would come fast and predicted oil prices would fall as a result, while insisting the administration was close to resolving the war and preventing Iran from obtaining a nuclear weapon. His remarks came just hours after the Senate advanced a war powers resolution. Sing us a song, you're the piano man. A Billy Joel biopic is now in the works. Billy and Me will chronicle the formative years of the superstar. I'm Michael Kent.
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23: Come on, smile. Oh, honey, he's still not smiling.
0: Maybe he's not a smiler.
2: Yeah. Maybe he's just not a happy baby.
0: Maybe he's just being a boy. You know how boys are.
2: Or maybe he's teething. Oh, poor baby. 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

0: You have a seat at the head of America's kitchen table. It's your morning show with Michael Del Chorno.
1: Oh, the things I do for love, and you I love, so I serve you. It's 54 minutes after the hour. President Trump says he's hoping to end the conflict with Iran very quickly. Russian President Vladimir Putin met with Xi Jinping in China just days after the president was in Beijing. Wonder what they were talking about. FBI says that the two teen suspects behind the deadly shooting at the Islamic Center in San Diego both found each other and met online and radicalized online. They don't think this is targeted at Islam. It wasn't Islamophobia. These two were very troubled, mentally ill, and hated everybody, including gays, Jews, you name it. Rory O'Neill is joining us. I guess what we're ultimately doing is looking at impacts of fuel cost and how it might impact your summer vacation to the most affordable places to buy a house. Energy and interest rates, that seems to be driving cost of living primarily, Rory. So why would this be any different, right?
2: Yeah, and these bond market yields keep going up. That's likely going to make mortgage rates continue to climb. But a new study from BankWallet finds that gas prices this summer, 59% of Americans say high gas prices will affect their summer travel plans, with about half of Americans say they plan to spend less money this summer than they did last year. I don't know how you're going to be able to do to spend less money with everything costing so much more, especially gas and food prices.
1: You know, sometimes you see these wallet studies and you go, I don't buy it. No, I get this. I mean, it would be purely anecdotal. Right. I'm not going anywhere. I don't have any money and I can't afford that. I mean, would I love to go to Universal? Would I love to go to Europe? I mean, my son's in locker rooms of soccer stadium. I mean, he's having the time of his life. He got to play in the old course. But I'm not going anywhere. So if people are like me, there's going to be a lot less spending going on. There's going to be a lot of stay home vacations.
2: About 30% say they're still paying off their last summer vacation on their credit cards. Although we heard from the CEO of Delta saying demand remains very strong, especially for international travel and business travel. So he's seeing a bit more, I don't want to say the luxury market, but more of an upscale market continues to be strong. A lot of that is fed on the success of Wall Street, and the markets keep breaking these records.
1: So we have home prices that are up. We have interest rates that are high. And if anything, mortgage rates are going up. Other than if you live somewhere where home values are very, very high to the point where you could sell and then move somewhere where you could pay cash and eliminate a house payment altogether, I don't know that it's even a discussion. I mean, what's more affordable? The prices are high everywhere and the interest rates are high everywhere.
2: Right. Most affordable cities, Flint, Michigan, Detroit, Michigan, and surprise, Arizona coming in at number three. By the way,
1: we have a listener that always calls for Surprise, Arizona. Surprise, Arizona is one of the more affordable.
2: Number three on the list. Yuma, Arizona is fourth. Akron, Ohio is fifth. And let me just brag. I am telling this to everybody and I won't shut up about it. I got the Wordle in one.
1: Today? Oh, that's lucky.
2: Today.
1: Yep. So you're not one who starts with the same word every day.
2: I do not.
1: Yeah, I kind of rotate between three. I got it in three. But one, that's impressive. Now, I play the practice game.
2: First time it ever happened.
1: Yeah, I've never had it happen in real Wordle. In practice Wordle, I've had it happen twice. Well, congratulations. You got in one. I got in three. We're bound to have a great day. Great reporting, as always. Rory will be back tomorrow, as will we. Remember, one chance to live this Wednesday, May 20th, 2026. This day is never going to happen again. Cherish it. Master it. 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
3: Yo. 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
9: A death sentence carried out. I'm Wendy Swanson, KNST News. An Arizona inmate's death sentence is set to be carried out this morning. Leroy McGill is scheduled to be executed by lethal injection at a state prison in Florence. He was convicted for the 2002 murder of Charles Perez and attempted murder of Nova Bonta. Court records say McGill set the victims on fire inside a North Phoenix apartment. During his sentencing, the jury found that his crimes were committed in both an especially cruel and heinous manner. Lawmakers and local activists are calling for the release of a Tucson woman detained by ICE. Carla Toledo, who is a DACA recipient, was allegedly taken from her Tucson home without a warrant on Monday. Arizona Congresswoman Adelita Grijalva took to social media calling for the release of the 29-year-old.
10: Carla has legal status in this country. She is a member of our community, has dedicated herself to education, advocacy, is regularly an interpreter for other people.
9: Grijalva says she visited Carla at the ICE facility in Tucson where she's being detained. A protest was held at the ICE field office on South Country Club in Valencia Monday, demanding Toledo's release. A popular public swimming pool in Tucson may not reopen until Friday at the earliest after broken glass was found. The Udall pool on Tanque Verde Road was shut down and the pool had to be drained and cleaned thoroughly. Tucson officials believe it was a case of vandalism. I'm Wendy Swanson, KNST AM 790, Tucson's most stimulating.
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16: The old GOP is dead, and a lot of Republicans still haven't figured that out.
17: Ladies and gentlemen, children of all ages, welcome to the Conservative Circus with James T. Harris.
16: There is something happening inside the Republican Party that the media doesn't fully understand yet, and honestly, a lot of Republicans don't understand it either. They don't understand that the rules have changed. I mean, for decades, voters treated members of Congress like local celebrities. If your congressman brought home a few projects, showed up at parades, kissed babies, cut the ribbon, and said the right things back home, that was enough. People didn't really care about how effective they were nationally. Politics was local, local, local. Well, that motto, well, it's changed. That's the old motto. And you know what? It worked in a different America, because back then, Republicans and Democrats still agreed on enough basic things that you could afford to send independent-minded politicians to D.C. A congressman could vote against his own party half the time and still survive politically because voters saw him as their guy, part of a national team.
18: Yeah, the Democrats of old, think John F. Kennedy styled Democrat. Yeah, they still believed in their fallacies of like the Great Society and that type of thing. But we're talking tax difference. We're talking, you know, on the spectrum of what role government should play in the day-to-day life of America. But they still believed in American greatness. And they were just different on the path we were going to take to get there.
16: Exactly.
18: And now what you have is a Democrat Party, by and large, minus maybe three or four people, who believe that the United States sits on stolen land by white colonizers who has been a scourge on the earth.
16: I will give the Democrats credit. I mean, they started this. They nationalized local politics. And from the Earth First movement to trying to change our little boys into little girls, they nationalized all of that. Nationalized education, nationalized it. We were slow to the party.
18: Gun control.
16: Correct.
18: Abortion.
16: Correct.
18: You pick an issue.
16: They made it local. They made it national, tied it to, and that's why they were able to walk in lockstep, because they were all on this page, advancing this agenda.
18: This is how they were able to take over school boards to the point where now they're protecting sexual predators.
16: Are we going to have Arizona Superintendent of Public Instruction Tom Horn in the center ring at 8 o'clock to talk about that?
18: I'd like to hear what he has
16: to say. Yeah. But to your point. Yes, they nationalized all of this. The National School Union now is not just in D.C., but it's in every government-run school.
18: You should mention that.
16: Okay.
18: We should just kind of mention that Randy Weingartner, the president of the teachers union.
16: Yes.
18: She's got a little bit of that USAID Learing Center fraud. Turns out she took a lot of money from the teachers union to help promote her nonsensical book.
16: See? Okay. All of this is starting to unravel at the same time. But last night it was definitive. The old era of sending, Mr. Smith goes to Washington is over. President Trump changed Republican politics permanently, not just because of policy, but because of mindset. Republican voters no longer see D.C. as a collection of individual politicians representing little hometown interests. They now see D.C. for what it is, a battlefield, and they expect Republicans to act like a team fighting for their country, not freelancers building personal brands. That is the biggest political shift of the last 10 years. That is the takeaway from last night's slaughter of anti-Trump Republicans. Today's Republican voter is asking one question above others. Are you helping stop the radical left, or are you getting in the way? That's the new test.
18: You seem very joyous.
16: I am. I'm giddy. I'm giddy. I'm looking at the results. Like, it was decisive. It was a decisive assets whooping.
18: I'm a little more reserved.
16: Spanked him.
18: I understand. I also, look, what have I been saying all week? That I like Thomas Massie. I think there's a role for the Thomas Massies in the government.
16: No.
18: But it was the wrong place at the wrong time.
16: Here's my pushback. Yes, I think that is one way to look at it. Or the other way is, no, there's no wrong place at right. The right time now going forward until something else changes is you get on board with the national agenda, or you get out of the way, or you will get got.
18: I don't disagree with you there. I just...
16: If the
18: sad reality is, because I know Tom, is he is a constitutionally derived, the country would be better off if we had more Thomas Massies, but that will never happen. You have to get out of the way.
16: Listen, if a Republican consistently frustrates the larger mission, even if they call themselves conservatives, even if they call themselves constitutionalists, voters are becoming less willing to tolerate it. And that's what we saw last night.
18: Oh, 100%. And this is what it comes down to. You can't let the pursuit of perfection,
16: come on now,
18: get in the way of the larger mission.
16: Well, refine that just a little bit. You can't let anything get in the way of King Trump.
18: I'm not going that far.
16: Yeah. Well, this is what it is. Look, this is why some long entrenched Republicans are suddenly vulnerable. Not because voters abandoned conservatism, but because voters now prioritize effectiveness, alignment, and loyalty to who? To who? To say it!
18: The voters.
16: Trump.
18: The voters.
16: Trump.
18: The voters.
16: The voters put Trump in office for a reason, and the voters want to see Trump's agenda advanced. It's as simple as that. This isn't Reagan-era politics anymore, where every district operated like its own little kingdom. Oh, no. The Democrat Party has nationalized everything. And this is the conservative, God-fearing Republican response. Trump. Oh, I feel good. Hey, Pablo, how you doing? Oh, I feel good
18: now,
16: this morning.
18: Now, I will take joy in the fact that we knew he wasn't going to get reelected, but it was very nice just to see Mitch McConnell.
16: Oh, the turtle, yeah. Gone.
18: Well, we knew he was leaving. Right. He was retiring. Still,
16: he was stupid enough to stick around to get got. He got got.
18: Yeah, I mean, there's a little place in my soul that's sad to see Thomas Massie gone.
16: Hell yeah.
18: But I understand why he had to go.
16: Right. Well, we will, being a big tent, big feeling, heartfelt party. We'll let you feel a little bit of sorrow. You knew the man. You met him on a couple of occasions.
18: But I think our country would be better off if the entirety of the Republican Party took a more constitutionally drive. But that isn't the case right now. And I would rather have 85% of what I believe enacted by our government than the Democrats.
16: Yeah.
18: And the reality is at this point, Thomas Massie was
16: a Democrat. Was a Democrat.
18: He was not a Democrat. He was a roadblock into achieving a betterment and a closer alignment, because his vote, his opposition, was going to lead to Democrats getting their way. So
16: absolutely.
18: You gotta go.
16: Absolutely. You know, Trump endorsed some other folks. We're going to talk about this coming up next. And the establishment is very upset. And that's part of the reason why I'm so happy.
18: Oh, it's so funny. They hated Thomas. Thomas Massie was a Nazi, you know, but now that he was a... Just like they hated Dick Cheney. But then Dick Cheney stood in opposition to Trump. So now they're buddy buddies.
16: We're going to talk about this coming up next, my friends.
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0: Look up, look down, look around, look up, look down, look around. In the trees and on the ground, 'cause the ALB must be found.
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5: Okay. Aaron, the problem with Thomas Massie is his opposition to President Trump became personal, especially when he started pursuing the Epstein files, which there is no doubt in my mind, he knew there was nothing there. So why did he do it? I think because he hated Trump.
6: I honestly am going to have a hard time voting for the Republican Party in any upcoming elections. And the only thing that is leaning me towards voting Republican, not conservative, because there's nothing conservative, but Republican, is the fact that the Democrats are so bad, and I know what they will do. So this is not anything to be congratulatory over.
7: Hey, morning, guys. It's Woody. You guys are right on. You're making some great points. James T., as you say, at some point, you got to step aside. You can't be an obstructionist. And Producer Aaron, as you said, we need more constitutionalists. Like Rand Paul, he's a libertarian, like a lot of his ideas. But at some point, you can't just be a big blowhard and get in the way.
3: This is what's happening. I think last night, the American people said, look, you know, to Aaron's point, I would love to have a constitutional conversation. But part of the problem is the Democrats have nationalized everything before we did. We were surprised by it. We just thought everybody had gone crazy. We didn't know that this was an agenda. The Democrat Party has nationalized culture, education, the courts, corporations, media, election law, immigration, gender ideology, energy policy, everything. And we were just sitting here, dirty, dirty, dirty, dirty, until Trump. And now Trump is saying, look, here's how we get it back. And then we have, oh, well, we can't get rid of the filibuster. We can't. Well, we have the Senate rules, law, tradition.
4: Here's what the reality is we can have the debate over what role kind of the more libertarian thought process should have within government once we establish and get rid of the Democrat rot within government. But that isn't going to happen with the purists in government, with the slim majority we have blocking every opportunity we have to move closer to the right than we are now.
3: Exactly.
4: And when the Democrats, if the roles were reversed, and the Senate was a 2 or 3 vote majority, and the House was a 3 or 4 majority, that's when you get Obamacare, that's when you get the Green New Deal, that's when you get Mom Donnie style grocery stores come. They don't stop.
3: Because they realized this before we did.
4: Because they exterminate the Fettermans and the Sinemas in their party. Oh, you don't like the censor her! They're not sitting there having these debates. Well, you know, he means well.
3: That's what the party does. But yesterday, the American people did the censoring. Legitimately, through the process.
4: Well, some would say that, you know, outside foreign money had a lot to...
3: Oh, you're talking about, what was that, AIPAC or whatever? Listen, that didn't happen. I'm trying to help you.
4: I'm trying to help you. Don't look at me. I didn't say that. I'm just trying to be the voice of some of the feedback that we're hearing
3: Let me tell you why. Let me tell you why. There's a great example. A great example of where Massie and others are messing up.
8: My good friend Thomas Massie lost tonight. I'm angered by the smears on his character. He lost because he had the guts to take on the Epstein class. He lost because he had the guts to stand up against the war in Iran. He worked with me to pass the most consequential and popular piece of bipartisan legislation in recent history in the Epstein Transparency Act. many young voters under 50 voted for him. He was winning them by over 30 points.
4: Who is this?
8: And today I say who's you may speaking? Not have a home in the Trump coalition. But there is a new generation of populist Democrats. And we welcome you to help us change this country, change the rotten system, and have a politics.
3: Wait a minute. Is this a Ro Khanna? Is this a Representative Ro Khanna, a Democrat?
4: Not just a Democrat, one of the most dumb.
3: Wow. And he was flowing so eloquently over his friend Massey, who they had joined together. Yeah, they were singing Kumbaya on everything anti-Trump. He's a Democrat. Massey held hands with the Democrats to vote against. Who was that dude that got kicked out over the weekend? Louisiana, Cassidy?
4: Yeah.
3: You see how he voted yesterday against Trump? This is what they're doing. Weed him out. Wait, who was that young lady who's part of the talk back who said she can't vote for a Republican?
4: I believe, I don't want to assign, give me a second, I think. I don't want to assign names because we had several. Okay.
3: Honey child, let me tell you something right now. Let me tell you something. I understand that there are no conservatives, and you're right that you can vote for. I understand that, but you rightly identified that the Democrats are stone cold crazy lunatic. You don't want to. We had 4 years. We experienced that craziness under Biden. They tried to silence you. They tried to bring in speech laws. They masked you. We can't go back to that.
0: Good morning, gentlemen. Just like Neville Chamberlain was not the right man for the job at hand, Massey isn't the right man for the job now. We need Churchills in there, really fighting for our side, not trying to appease both sides.
3: Mm-hmm. He's not the right man. Wrong time. Matter of fact, even at a good time, he'd be the wrong person. Here he is holding hands with Ro Khanna. Ro Khanna over here crying like a little itch. Oh, my friend. He was such a good man. Really? Really? Where are the Republicans stepping up crying over you? Oh, wait a minute. Where are the conservatives stepping up crying over Massey? They're not. Why? Ro Khanna told you everything you need to know.
8: And today I say you may not have a home.
4: And this is why Massey had to go.
3: Had to go.
4: You made your bed. You fought your fight. You took your shot at the king. And you lost. And now you have to go.
3: Now, there's more people that took a shot at the king that are on their way out the door. We're going to talk about that coming up next. Private student loan debt has
2: accused of performing unlicensed cosmetic procedures. I'm Wendy Swanson, KNST News. A Phoenix woman has been indicted on 3 felony charges accused of running a cosmetology business in Phoenix without a license. Attorney General Chris Mays says 29-year-old Sadie Holliday of Glendale was operating a business called Slim Slays. The indictment alleges she was running an illegal Botox business without revealing to customers she wasn't a licensed medical provider. Holliday was taken into custody last month after an undercover sting operation. She's pleading not guilty to the charges. The Diamondbacks scored 4 runs in the bottom of the 9th inning to rally past the Giants 5-3 in Phoenix. Ketel Marte smacked a walk-off 3-run homer to cap the comeback for the Snakes, who've won 3 in a row. D-backs manager Torey Lovello says Ketel Marte came through big.
9: We built the inning with guys in front of him. We never gave in, and we kept fighting despite some really tough outs that ended the 7th and the 8th inning, and that's what makes us even more impressive.
2: The D-backs will go for the 3-game sweep of the Giants today. I'm Wendy Swanson, KNST AM 790, Tucson's most stimulating.
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25: Hey there, I'm Jason Alexander, and this is my dear friend, Peter Tilden.
26: Hey, Jay. By the way, the script says best friend.
25: Yes, it does, Peter. Anyway, Peter and I met over 25 years ago and became really good friends.
26: Best friends.
25: Mm-hmm, because we had two things in common. Number one, We like to argue about everything, driving, food, music.
26: No, we don't. And number two, when things annoy us or they perplex us or just don't seem to make any sense, whether it's something in the news or in our personal lives, we go, really, no, really.
25: And then we have to find answers.
26: So we created a podcast called Really, No, Really. It's about finding the answers to all the things that make us go, really, no, really. Jerry Seinfeld wondered why they refused to make the stall door go all the way to the floor in a public bathroom, but he didn't get an answer. We did, by reaching out to an expert.
25: And talking dogs, really? No, really? We spoke to the pet parent of a dog who's become a social media star to find out if pressing buttons on a soundboard with a paw or a nose is truly communicating or they're just showing off.
26: Competitive eaters, they don't chew during competitions. How about that?
25: Really? No, really?
26: That's what we heard. So we spoke to some of the biggest champions of the hot dog eats hot dog world of competitive eating to get the answer. And those are just a few of the things we'll explore on the Really Know Really podcast with Jason Alexander and Peter Tobin.
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1: You know, there is some news happening this morning that is not primary election related. There are now reports coming out that as early as today, Raul Castro, the leader of Cuba, is going to be indicted by the United States of America, similar to how what happened in Venezuela.
3: We talking about Justin Trudeau's uncle?
1: You mean, yeah. Yeah. The leader, you know, for crimes against the United States.
3: This is a Maduro thing.
1: Uh-huh.
3: He's going to get snatched up.
1: Uh-huh.
3: Oh, this is, oh, okay.
1: So you could finally go to Cuba and get
3: okay,
1: your
3: see, don't
1: Cuban
3: get me,
1: cigar.
3: Don't mess with my emotions. Are we talking about like a Trump strip, you know, right outside of Havana? Are we talking about
1: a Trump International Hotel on the beaches of Havana?
3: Oh, man.
1: You know, there had been reports that Cuba was quietly positioning itself to maybe attack Gitmo and
3: come on y'all
1: but yeah, now we're seeing reports coming out that the Maduro effect is going to happen in Cuba starting as early as today.
3: Okay, wait a minute, what's going on with Taiwan?
1: Well, this is what I said when I saw the story broke. I just happened to say, I wonder if this was one of the things that Trump and Xi talked about in private. Hey, we're going to do this in Cuba. You're not going to interfere. And we'll just kind of keep things status quo with Taiwan for right now. A little tit for tat, right? I don't think the United States makes a move on Cuba like this without... I mean, I could be completely wrong, but Cuba, to me, is one step above Venezuela, you know.
3: Well, you know, in stature.
1: Because Cuba represents the old school communist Soviet Union.
3: Symbolically, 100%. Bigger.
1: I mean, the reality is Venezuela, because of the oil,
3: was
1: a
3: more
1: bigger
3: important
1: player.
3: Absolutely.
1: But from a figurehead of what communism in the West means,

0: wing Democrats, the radical Democrats, loved him. And his votes against our party and our nation go farther back. Now, I want to add one other thing, Sean, for you and the viewers and our conservative Republican friends out there. Remember, it wasn't just President Trump. President Trump, nearly 78 million votes in the presidential race, the most ever for a Republican president. He won 31 states, including the swing states, and also 312 electoral votes. And here in this district, President Trump won by nearly 85%. He stood against us, but he liked to just single out President Trump.
1: To an observation that a listener made on the talkback, Mike, earlier in the show, I think Trump derangement syndrome, you know, has claimed another Republican. They said he made it personal. He did. How many Republicans have lost their careers because of Trump derangement syndrome?
2: Well, let's see. I mean, there's Flake.
1: Jeff Flake.
2: Right. I mean, some could say that towards the end there.
1: McCain.
2: McCain didn't. But the family legacy was tarnished.
1: Yes.
2: There was Liz Cheney.
1: Yes.
2: There was Adam Kinzinger. Yes.
1: I mean, we could continue to tick them off. Paul Ryan.
2: We're missing the biggest one. The entirety of the Bush clan.
1: Oh, yes. Yes, absolutely.
2: I mean, Jeb
1: you can understand
2: Bush
1: why Jeb
2: couldn't
1: did,
2: run
1: was,
2: for public Jeb. Librarian. I mean, at the
1: Please clap.
2: Clap.
1: Please clap. That Jeb moment will live forever. Listen, and not just politicians. You've had people in business. You have people in our industry, talk radio, anti-Trumpers who absolutely destroyed themselves, destroyed their careers. Trump derangement syndrome is real, and Massey had it.
2: You know, also we talked a little bit about the race in Kentucky to replace outgoing. Former Senate Majority Leader Mitch McConnell.
1: Yes.
2: The gentleman that won that race, Andy Barr, is someone who I also know.
1: Oh, see?
2: And
1: see,
2: we,
1: a new
2: trust
1: friend.
2: Me, we are replacing a establishment. I mean, Mitch McConnell was the swampiest of the swampy swamp with Andy Barr, who is a MAGA conservative.
1: Oh, you got me scared for a moment.
2: No, I thought
1: you were going to say with another swamp creature.
2: No, Andy Barr was a former representative who, I mean, he's...
1: See,
2: you're
1: you
2: not
1: going
2: to have to... I don't think
1: you
2: you're
1: lost
2: have
1: one
2: to worry
1: friend
2: about.
1: To Massey, and then you got another one in Barr.
2: Well, again, Massey was not a friend. I like the...
1: You got a friend
2: but
1: in
2: his,
1: me.
2: But his principled stances were getting in the way of... progress towards being closer to where we need to be.
1: President Trump has endorsed another non-swamp creature, this time in Texas in the fall.
2: Yeah, he finally issued his endorsement in the Paxton Cornyn race.
1: We're going to talk about that coming up next.
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8: 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Surface streets, they're reporting in as accident-free. Now, a reminder, got a closure due to road construction until 5 p.m. this afternoon, Scott Avenue between Broadway and Congress. That's traffic.
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13: I'm Storm Tracker 4 meteorologist Dee Cortez. Today we'll have another repeat of yesterday. Some partly cloudy skies along with some breezy conditions, especially for areas east of Tucson. And we'll see a high of 91. I'm Storm Tracker 4 meteorologist Dee Cortez on News 4 Tucson.
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16: 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You hear me every weekend on KNST AM 790 in Tucson. You know, with everything going on, the thing that disappointed me the most was what Senator Ruben Gallego of Arizona had to say in questioning and attacking what is going on in Iran. We want to win. We shouldn't be undercutting the support in this country of our troops and the military action that is underway. We can debate whether it was the right move, when it's over. But it's not over, it's underway. And there are men and women in harm's way, and we need to be pulling together and show them that we support what they're doing. This is not a time for politics. This is a time for unity. And you better tell Senator Gallego.
17: 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I mean, that's even recently. But as I started out the show with, we're starting to understand how much our landscape has changed. We are no longer local, local, local. It's just not.
18: Well, it also matters because everything in Washington right now is on a razor-thin majority one way or the other. So every election matters on a national level. Every local election could swing the balance of power and the political agenda for the entire country. So there is no margin of error right now, because one race in the House or the Senate could determine everything, including the Supreme Court, because we've already seen the Democrats like,
17: they want to stack it. They want to pack the court. They want to bring in Puerto Rico, make it a state. They want to make D.C. a state.
18: Yeah, well, that's going to backfire on them now, because now we can make Cuba a state. Well, and we know damn well Cuba going to be.
17: How
18: are they
17: going to vote? They're not voting Democrat. Look, Republican voters, they're responding. They responded by nationalizing their expectations, too. That's what we're seeing right now. And they don't want, they don't just want a representative anymore. They want a reinforcement. They want an agenda advanced. And the politicians who think they can still operate like it's 1988, they're finding out the hard way that the ground underneath them has shifted. The Republican Party is no longer a debating society. No, it's a coalition under pressure. And right now you have a president who's supposed to be a lame duck. He is actively involved in what is going on in the states. And that's why when this announcement came on yesterday, I think this was a CNN made this announcement, I just started laughing.
19: Big political breaking news. President Trump just announced he is endorsing Ken Paxton in the Texas Republican Senate primary runoff. That is instead of the man he is challenging, the incumbent Republican Senator John Cornyn.
17: Oh, my goodness.
19: Here's part of what the president said in a lengthy social media post. I know Ken well, have seen him tested at the highest and most difficult levels, and he is a winner. Ken is a strong supporter of terminating the filibuster and, very importantly, the Save America Act, something which polls at 87%, including...
17: This, I think this was Fox, it was not CNN. They break in... He is, of course, this was long debated how which way it was is going to go. I think the White House has made a decision. They are going to be loyal. They're going to back the conservative Republicans that are loyal to the crown.
18: Now, I'm interested to know the timing of this endorsement. Did this endorsement come out after the Massey election results were known or before?
17: Well, no. Okay, that's interesting.
18: Because,
17: but the Massey, I mean, you had the poly market. You had, who was that, Enten on CNN. They're saying this is a foregone conclusion.
18: Yeah, everybody this week, that race had been neck and neck. But as we got closer and closer to primary day in Kentucky, you could kind of read the writing on the wall, because Donald Trump had been kind of hinting at the fact that he was going to make an endorsement in this race, but had stayed out.
17: Right.
18: And I think now that you saw when the tea leaves shifted and looked like pretty much Massey was done, Trump's like, okay, now I can do this without any political fallout.
17: Or not, you're right. Now I can do this without any political fallout, but also let's think about Trump here. Now I can sort of advance a narrative. I can shape a narrative. Mm-hmm. You mess with Trump, you're going to get got. And that's what, and that is the narrative today, that Trump is the kingmaker.
18: And did you see Cornyn's statement after the Trump endorsement?
17: Now, what did he say?
18: Would you like to hear what John Cornyn said?
17: I do, yes.
18: I have worked closely with President Trump through both of his presidential terms and voted with him more than 99% of the time.
17: Mm-hmm.
18: He has consistently called me a friend in this race.
17: Mm-hmm.
18: It is now time for Texas Republican voters to decide if they want a strong nominee to help our GOP candidates down the ballot and defeat Tallarico in November,
17: mm-hmm.
18: or a weak nominee who jeopardizes everything we care about.
17: Wait a minute.
18: I trust the Republican voters of Texas.
17: Okay, wait a minute. So this is after Trump endorses...
18: That was after Trump endorsed Ken Paxton.
17: That was Cornyn's response?
18: That was Cornyn's response. Basically, Trump... I still like Trump, and I vote with Trump, but I, you know, what else is he going to say? He can't, you know.
17: He could just drop out of the race because he's going to lose. That's what he could do.
18: Yeah, he's not
17: going to. See, I concede. The king has made his choice. I bow humbly.
18: What is he supposed to say? I look forward to losing all the perks and connections I've made through my timing in the Senate. Please vote for me so I don't have to get a real job.
17: Oh, John Thune was really upset about that whole thing.
18: John Thune. If there's a guy that needs to go.
17: He and Cornyn were tight. They were buddies. He's like, you know what?
18: They're like Eric Swalwell and Ruben Gallego up there.
17: Eric Swalwell and Ruben Gallegos. Okay. You know what? There's some new news out about Gallegos. What?
18: Is it PG-13? Like, can we? Because anytime you mention Gallegos and Swalwell, we have to run it through the filters to make sure we can. Because there's a lot of NC-17 type.
17: Okay,
18: I
17: tell you what, this is close to the line, so I'm going to talk to you about it.
18: Okay, let's
17: at the top, and then we'll make sure
18: we'll get Pablo's opinion to make sure it's safe. New guy Pablo.
17: Right, new guy Pablo. We'll make sure we get that. The Democrats are reacting. We got the rhinos that are reacting. There is a shift in the political landscape. We're going to get to that right after the news and your chance to win $1,000.
18: That money would go a long way to help you book your new trip to
17: Cuba.
18: Havana. Do you think it'll be a territory first or a state?
17: We're going right for statehood. Why not? More shocking information about Graham Planter. That's the Hannity Morning Minute on 550 KFYI and 790 KNST.
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20: We're going to need her seat to maintain the majority. 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In a sense, who's she running against? 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You know, they're willing to overlook his Nazi tattoo. And now it comes out today that, you know, he raved about really disgusting graffiti depicting male genitalia, gleefully recounting how he would masturbate in porta potties and newly revealed Reddit posts. And anyway, they've recovered so much of how crazy this guy is. And he used the name P. Hustle. That's very clever. 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
23: A death sentence carried out. I'm Wendy Swanson, KNST News. An Arizona inmate's death sentence is set to be carried out this morning. Leroy McGill is scheduled to be executed by lethal injection at a state prison in Florence. He was convicted for the 2002 murder of Charles Perez and attempted murder of Nova Bonta. Court records say McGill set the victims on fire inside a North Phoenix apartment. During his sentencing, the jury found that his crimes were committed in both an especially cruel and heinous manner. Lawmakers and local activists are calling for the release of a Tucson woman detained by ICE. Carla Toledo, who is a DACA recipient, was allegedly taken from her Tucson home without a warrant on Monday. Arizona Congresswoman Adelita Grijalva took to social media calling for the release of the 29-year-old.
24: Carla has legal status in this country. She is a member of our community, has dedicated herself to education, advocacy, is regularly an interpreter for other people.
23: Grijalva says she visited Carla at the ICE facility in Tucson, where she's being detained. A protest was held at the ICE field office on South Country Club in Valencia Monday, demanding Toledo's release. A popular public swimming pool in Tucson may not reopen until Friday at the earliest after broken glass was found. The Udall Pool on Tanque Verde Road was shut down and the pool had to be drained and cleaned thoroughly. Tucson officials believe it was a case of vandalism. I'm Wendy Swanson, KNST AM 790, Tucson's most stimulating.
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17: Hakeem Jeffries is calling out MAGA Nation.
27: Ladies and gentlemen, children of all ages, welcome to the Conservative Circus with James T. Harris.
18: You mean like again? Like, yeah. I mean, because today is Wednesday. Didn't he call out MAGA Nation on Tuesday and Monday? And Sunday.
17: He seems to make a habit of it, doesn't he?
18: Well, it's kind of his gimmick.
17: It's either the race card or trying to take on a MAGA Nation head on, the shame game. They're sort of connected. But I think the Democrats are really feeling the pressure. We are busy purging ourselves right now. When I say we, I mean the Republican Party. I don't think it's really a civil war. But we've identified the people who are getting in the way of the agenda, and we're finally doing something about it.
18: You know, I think of it more as like it's just a tune-up, right? We could be a high-performance vehicle, but we needed to change the spark plugs. So, you know, we're not breaking the whole car down. We're not doing a full rebuild, but we are changing some filters and you know, getting some old parts out and putting some new parts in.
17: But isn't it interesting? Because, you know, usually you got most of the left for the last, 10 years, they've been blaming Trump directly. Then we've had Hillary Clinton, who first called supporters of Trump deplorables. And I believe it was Joe Biden that said we were garbage people. So, going after.
18: Whoa, go back.
17: Okay.
18: Go back. Because somewhere along the way, you had Barack Obama that called us bitter clingers, depending on our guns and our gods and our Bibles and those types of things.
17: Bitter clingers. I forgot about that. That's right. Well, Hakeem Jeffrey is taking it to the next level now. He is saying that he wants to break us.
18: He's going to do the Ivan Drago. I will break you.
17: Go for it. Is that when Rocky said go for it? I will break you.
18: If he dies, he dies.
17: That was a great movie, by the way.
18: Rocky, he ended the Cold War, not Reagan.
17: He did because he beat that Russia in Russia. Beat him.
18: If I can change, you can change. We all can change.
17: It's a great movie, man. A great movie. Hakeem Jeffries.
3: I guess part of how we as House Democrats view this moment, either MAGA extremists are going to break the country or we're going to break them. And our goal is to break them. We will defeat them. We have to beat them electorally, and then we have to break their spirit.
18: Skew that back just a little bit.
3: Of the extremism.
18: Was his punchline.
17: Right.
18: That was his big moment in the speech, and there were like three people that clapped.
17: Woo!
18: Let me hear that again.
3: We have to beat them electorally, and then we have to break their spirit because of the extremism that's being unleashed on the American people. That's completely and totally unacceptable.
17: Mm-hmm. Mm-hmm.
18: I mean, there's a very tepid response there. I mean.
17: We must break the... Woo!
18: Ooh. Ooh, hey. Hey.
17: This is how...
18: Thunderous applause would not be the way you would describe the reaction to that big moment.
17: We will break you. Woo! This is Hakeem Jeffries actually bragging. He's bragging about the government shutdown.
3: In the aftermath of the 43-day government shutdown, where we made the issue, right, we just said 7 consecutive words over and over and over again, cancel the cuts, or I guess it was 8 words, cancel the cuts, lower the cost, save health care. And repeating, save health care over and over and over again, that was the fight.
17: But did you win the fight? Did they win the fight? They said it over and over again, but how did that work out for you? You're bragging about this? We did this for 43 days. I mean, I guess that was the objective. We won because we carried it on for 43 days saying save health care? Look at how the Democrats' priorities have changed. I mean, all they have now is the struggle. All they have is the protest. Look at what happened in Virginia. I mean, they were giddy about Virginia. And then the state Supreme Court came in and said, unconstitutional. Then they took it to the Supreme Court of the land, and the Supreme Court said, hey, we ain't going to look at it. They were utterly defeated, utterly gutted.
18: It was a premature celebration. They spent
17: millions of dollars
18: rushing to a vote. And by the way, you notice in all of this talk about the redistricting fight that's happening throughout the South and in other places, they don't seem to bring up their own efforts in Virginia that got shot down in flame by the state Supreme Court.
17: Correct.
18: And then a 9-0 ruling in the Supreme Court of the United States. I mean, you know how bad you have to be when Ketanji Jackson Brown, or Brown Jackson, I always get it backwards.
17: Right. The black chick on the court. The black chick.
18: And Sotomayor side with the racist, fascist, Republican majority, Donald Trump Supreme Court.
17: So what was Hakeem Jeffries? What was his take on that?
3: Yeah, well, because of, the Republican gerrymandering scheme had been a complete and total failure.
17: How?
3: With Democrats fighting back aggressively until they were aided and abetted by the Calais decision and an egregious decision by the Virginia Supreme Court, 4-3 decision, partisan decision, completely
17: partisan.
3: Unacceptable, to mm-hmm. overturn the will of more than 3 million Virginia voters.
17: Right.
3: Now, we're still going to win 2 seats minimum in Virginia.
17: How?
3: And then we're going to work as hard as we can in advance of 2028 to restore that 10-1 map.
17: Right.
3: Because that's what the voters decided would be appropriate moving
17: to
3: forward.
17: To Hakeem Jeffries, if they win about it legitimately, they probably could change it to 10-1. They broke their own state rules. That's what happened.
18: But they couldn't follow the rules because the rules stated they could have done this, but it wouldn't have gone into effect for the 2026 midterms.
17: Correct.
18: And they don't care. They don't actually care about finding the right mix of representation. All they cared about was stacking the deck to remove Donald Trump's ability to govern the country. So they rushed it through in violation of their own Supreme State Constitution. So says their Supreme Court.
17: Correct.
18: And the United States Supreme Court.
17: It's amazing.
18: And the state Supreme Court in Virginia, the justices that were appointed by Democrats voted against it.
17: The Democrats are piping mad about this. They are. I mean, they can't get over it. Hey, do you remember when MLB decided that they were going to pull the All-Star game out of Atlanta?
18: Yeah, and they moved it to Denver, Colorado.
17: Yeah.
18: Because of some racist shenanigans.
17: Yes, yes.
18: Because Atlanta was racist or something.
17: Something with the voting they wanted to...
18: then they had it in Atlanta not that long ago.
17: Right, they went back.
18: Yeah, but they boycotted Atlanta.
17: Yeah, they boycotted it.
18: Because I think it was the redistricting fight or
17: was
18: voter
17: it redistricting?
18: ID.
17: Yeah, I think it was a voter ID fight. It was a voter ID fight, I do believe. Racist. Well, that didn't work out too well for him, did it? Why is the NAACP trying to do the same thing? They're going... The NAACP is mad about redistricting, so they're calling for a boycott.
18: What does the NAACP have to do with sports?
17: Wow. Now you sound like some of our listeners.
18: Asking because, I mean, Major League Baseball, they control baseball.
17: Right.
18: But what the... The NAACP doesn't got nothing to do with sports.
17: Well, there's black people that play sports. You see?
18: Oh, okay.
17: So they're trying to get the black people to boycott. I'm gonna explain it to you.
18: Okay,
17: I'm gonna explain because you look confused.
18: Well, I just
17: I'm confused the way I'm. You look confused. You see, you got to get back into the liberal mindset of protest, sir.
18: Oh.
17: Here we go. By any means necessary.
18: We hate fascism.
17: Coming up next.
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0: if we're not going to get this recruit, well, I'm going to go ahead. We can't redistrict because the five-star recruit's going to play at Ohio State now.
1: So we got to get Trump to back off.
0: But here's my question.
1: Come on.
0: Why does the NAACP want to punish young black males?
1: That's a good question.
0: Why aren't they calling for the professors
1: Why
0: at these
1: not?
0: Universities to
1: exactly.
0: do something? Why aren't they asking Tyler Perry to pull his movies out of Atlanta? Why
1: Get Madea.
0: Because once again, Democrats hate young black people.
1: Mm. You know what? Yeah.
0: I mean, this isn't the first time.
1: They want them to walk away from scholarships. They want them, as you said, to walk away from that NIL money. They want them to walk away from national exposure, future careers. Why?
0: Well, you know,
1: why?
0: Well,
1: so because, they can win a partisan fight?
0: Because when young black males become millionaires, they all of a sudden see how you can live life and have means. And all of a sudden, that usually means you become Republican. Look at Charles. I mean... When you make $4 or $5 million, all of a sudden you're like, well, wait a minute. Why am I paying for everybody's health? Wait, this is the same people that are lobbying for increased taxes if you make over $1 million a year.
1: The National Advancement for the, what was that I said again? The National Association for the Advancement of Colored People. Somebody needs to remind the NAACP what the A stands for. Advancement. Not to retard, hold back.
0: This is just another example of a Democrat organization trying to keep back black people from being able to work in the South. I mean, that's their way. That is the history of the Democrats.
1: Cory Booker is no longer bothered by Nazis. Not at all.
0: What?
1: He's no longer bothered by Nazis. You remember they're calling Trump a Nazi?
0: Yeah.
1: And the
0: SS? Well, they call me a Nazi because I'm a, you know, white Christian Southern conservative who voted for Donald Trump, and I was a Nazi.
1: Well, they call me a white supremacist.
0: And a Nazi. You're right. A black Nazi. We'll
1: tell you why now all of a sudden Democrats are embracing Nazis coming up next. Think about this for a minute.
2: Accused of performing unlicensed cosmetic procedures. I'm Wendy Swanson, KNST News. A Phoenix woman has been indicted on 3 felony charges accused of running a cosmetology business in Phoenix without a license. Attorney General Chris May says 29-year-old Sadie Holliday of Glendale was operating a business called Slim Slays. The indictment alleges she was running an illegal Botox business without revealing to customers she wasn't a licensed medical provider. Holliday was taken into custody last month after an undercover sting operation. She's pleading not guilty to the charges. The Diamondbacks scored 4 runs in the bottom of the 9th inning to rally past the Giants 5-3 in Phoenix. Ketel Marte smacked a walk-off 3-run homer to cap the comeback for the Snakes, who've won 3 in a row. D-backs manager Torey Lovello says Ketel Marte came through big.
3: We built the inning with guys in front of him. We never gave in, and we kept fighting despite some really tough outs that ended the 7th and the 8th inning, and that's what makes us even more impressive.
2: The D-backs will go for the 3-game sweep of the Giants today. I'm Wendy Swanson, KNST AM 790, Tucson's most stimulating talk.
4: 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The market's starting this trend day off mix with the Dow moving slightly lower, but the S&P 500 and NASDAQ are both moving higher as traders gear up for the world's largest company, NVIDIA's earnings report after the bell. An hour into the trading day, the Dow Jones is down 67 points. The S&P 500 is up 0.2% and the NASDAQ is up 0.5%. Oil is flat at $102 a barrel, and gold is down $8 to $4,476 an ounce. 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
8: Roadways are looking good this morning, running up to speed, not seeing any issues or accidents on I-10. I-19 is also looking good. Surface

0: 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We do have that road closure due to construction until 5 p.m. this afternoon, Scott Avenue between Broadway and Congress.
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9: You are listening to the Conservative Circus 550 KFYI 790 KMST, the free iHeartRadio app. We are told by the Democrats that the Republicans are Nazis. The Nazis are the worst thing in the world. There used to be a time where you would never even go near the word Nazi. You wouldn't. It would be inappropriate to bring up anything and comparing it to being a Nazi or a Hitler.
10: I've long said, you know, you lose the political argument when you bring up two comparisons. You either compare something to Jesus or Nazis. I mean, two polar different things on the spectrum. But that's when you know, like, ultimate holiness and purity or evil. Right, just stop it. You've lost the argument when you start making those comparisons.
9: What's so crazy is you had the Democrats making these comparisons, and then all of a sudden, a guy on their side of the aisle, actually two
10: is
9: guys.
10: Is a Nazi.
9: He is a straight up Nazi with a Nazi tattoo. And they end up absolutely, well, you know what? He's anti-Trump. Therefore, we're going to have to make room for him in the party.
10: Right, yeah. Not only, by the way, is he a Nazi, Graham Plattner, the candidate for Senate in Maine, but we heard the Sean Hannity Morning Minute there at the end of the first hour of the show. Dude is a freaky deaky.
9: He's kind of freaky deaky.
10: He's up and running, you know, doing all kinds.
9: He's freaky deaky.
10: Nasty.
9: He. What he said was basically, it's okay. You know, he said, let me see if I can phrase this, that every man knows that it's okay when you go into a blue porta potty to masturbate.
10: Self-pleasure yourself.
9: There you go. Pleasure yourself.
10: Right. To do a Swalwell.
9: That's, well, yeah.
10: I mean, this is the kind of thing, by the way, that George Michael got in trouble with in the bathroom. Remember that was
9: I do.
10: The public. Pee-wee Herman, they arrested Pee-wee Herman for doing the same thing in the porno movie theater.
9: Well, you know, Ruben Gallego, maybe they should arrest him too.
10: I mean,
9: Ruben Gallegos?
10: See, I'm not going to make that allegation.
9: Well, what he did was when Planter came out with this information
10: that
9: about
10: he was,
9: it's okay he to, was, you know, every man, you know, pleasures himself in a porta potty.
10: Which, by the way, I can't think of any worse place. Those things are disgusting.
9: First of all, not every man, because I've never even thought about it until Graham Planter said it. Like, wait, I mean, you do what in a porta potty?
10: I don't even like to go number one in the porta potties because porta potties are
9: nasty.
10: You know the old
9: nasty.
10: You know what porta potties remind me of? Oakland. That's how nasty a porta potty is.
9: Ruben Gallegos came to Graham Planter's, you know, defense.
10: What?
9: He did.
10: How do you?
9: He said, did the Fox News talk to any grunt or deployed Marine before posting? If the goal is to make him more relatable to veterans, that mission accomplished. What?
10: What is Gallegos?
9: Gallegos! What are you doing in the blue porta potties?
10: I was not in the Marines. I was never deployed overseas. I'm assuming things happen that we don't want to. But some things just need to be left unsaid.
9: We have plenty of Marines in our audience. I want to hear from you on the talkback.
10: No, is this what you guys don't.
9: This what you do in blue porta potties?
10: Hey, new guy, Pablo, you're going to have to screen these because I really
9: is this
10: don't,
9: what you do?
10: That is. Look, some things are best left unsaid, and this is one of them. And
9: well, now you've got Ruben Gallegos agreeing with a Nazi self-diddler. Along with his best friend, Swalwell.
10: Ooh.
9: This is supposed to be about Cory.
10: Booker?
9: Yeah.
10: Embracing?
9: Well, let me ask you.
10: Self-pleasuring Nazis?
9: Would you? If you knew...
10: No! I'm going to file this under TMI.
9: Okay. I'm just asking.
10: I mean, I'm telling you, the porta potty is disgusting. It is an...
9: Why are you telling me? I already know that.
10: You know who I feel bad for?
9: Who's that?
10: Ladies. Because they can't just...
9: I don't think the ladies' porta potty is as nasty as the men's porta
10: potty.
9: Ladies can't be as nasty as men.
10: They're foul. Really? And they got to sit... Like, at least as a dude...
9: At least we can stand.
10: We can stand and be like...
9: We got the tunnel, the funnel thing.
10: Women
9: got
10: to kind of squaddle and... Sit.
9: They got to get comfortable on it. Yeah, we don't have to sit down on anything in the... You know, unless you're doing, you know, the other business.
10: Yeah, and which I am almost 50 years old. I have never done a number two in a porta potty.
9: Nobody's ever went into a porta potty. This is nice. I want one of these.
10: I'd rather find a nice quiet spot behind a bush than have to do number two on a porta potty.
9: You know what? I take it back. I went to a friend's.
10: That's how coronavirus started, sir.
9: I don't know.
10: The hell is a bat in the wet market? Somebody was sitting on a porta potty in the wet market.
9: I went to a wedding once where they had the porta potty and you could walk up to it and then they had like a separate room for hand washing.
10: Oh, see, that's
9: and
10: not a porta potty. That is a portable restroom.
9: Tell me something. Okay. That's not what he was talking about, Gallego?
10: He's talking about is like the blue thing that you find on the side of the road or at the concert festivals. That's nasty.
9: Okay.
10: A nasty.
9: Nastiness. I don't even know how we...
10: Because he said it.
9: I don't even know. He did say
10: it.
9: He said it. And you had Ruben Gallegos. He's all up on it. He's agreeing with him 100%. You've never talked to a Marine.
10: So Ruben Gallegos is defending the sexual assaulter and his buddy Eric Swalwell and a Nazi self-pleasurer. Man, and you are known by the friends you keep.
9: He's defending self-pleasuring yourself in a porta potty. That's what he's doing. Has Fox News ever talked to a Marine? We do that all the time in porta potties. I'm sorry. Hey, I'm gonna get back to Corey. I have to get back to Corey Booker. I gotta get back to Corey Booker because he says some crazy stuff here. You just with your porta potty stuff just got me all discombobulated. Corey Booker coming up next.
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24: I'm Julian Edelman. 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
28: Caffeine can be really good for you and help a lot of things, and caffeine can be kind of bad for you.
29: It's a drug, and in its pure form, Chuck, it is a bitter-tasting crystalline powder.
28: Naturally, it's in the coffee bean and in chocolate and tea, but it's also added artificially in things like soda. 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It's blocking that adenosine. You're going to feel alert and awake. It's got that adrenaline going, and it's rewarding you with the dopamine. I mentioned the vicious cycle, the inevitable crash.
29: Right.
28: Like any stimulant drug, and you want more of it. 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All right, how about some health benefits?
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28: They found everything from not develop Parkinson's disease to dropping your risk of various cancers.
29: Well, coffee actually is shown to reduce your risk of diabetes.
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29: You should eat more grapefruit because grapefruit contains something called narragin, and it actually slows the removal of caffeine from your brain.
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29: So you enjoy its effects longer.
28: Nice.
29: Yeah.
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10: Well, you you kind of made a misspeak there, James.
9: When How's
10: we were
9: that?
10: Talking about Graham Plattner's admission that he likes to crank it in the porta potty.
9: Okay.
10: I'm trying to keep it
9: right.
10: At least PG-13.
9: Yes, please.
10: You mentioned that the female porta potties are in better condition than the male porta potties.
9: Correct.
10: And well, I and a lot of other listeners would like to remind you of one thing.
9: What's that?
0: Just a reminder, James T. Porta potties are not male or female. They're unisex.
10: Yeah, they're basically collection receptacles
9: okay.
10: in a field, and you walk in and it's just lines of people.
9: I'm sorry, but have you not seen the pink porta potties? I mean, there's blue porta potties as for males, and the pink porta potties are for females. And the men get in one line and the women get in another line.
10: Maybe
9: you don't have
10: the
9: men and women getting in the same line.
10: Maybe at the upscale events that you go to, but here in the real world, it's just it's basically
9: that's
10: one.
9: Really nasty. What are you talking about? You telling me that men and women use the same blue porta potty?
10: Uh-huh.
9: My God, the women.
10: Yeah.
9: I feel, oh my God.
10: Yes.
9: No.
10: Yes. There's no,
9: what?
10: See, I don't get those VIP tickets like you do where you get like, a manservant probably comes in and wipes your bum after you use the porta potty. And
9: no, they have the bidet.
10: Here in the real world, there's like flies and you're lucky even the guy before you didn't just spray it all over the porta potty. And if Graham Plattner's been in there, God knows
9: what's
10: in the porta potty.
9: Oh my goodness.
10: They are cesspools. I'm telling you. They're as bad as walking through the streets of Los Angeles.
9: Well, I can see that.
10: You got heroin needles laying all over the place. You got used Band-Aids.
9: You've never seen a pink porta potty. You've never seen a pink porta potty.
10: I mean, maybe once or twice, but by and large, I would bet that 95% of the time when I've had to use a porta potty, males, females lining up, and the females are crying because they got to sit there and try and figure out how to squat down and do their business in one of the phallus. You know what porta potties are?
9: There's
10: a Somalia of using the bathroom.
9: Wow. The Mogadishu.
10: Yes.
9: Well, you know what?
10: It'd be like using a porta potty is like visiting, what's that river in India? The Ganges River? That's how nasty they are.
9: I've seen the guy. Don't put your water. Touch water.
10: I'm going to go on a limb and say, James, that you actually didn't catch malaria in Africa. You probably caught it using a porta potty at, what's that festival in Milwaukee you like to talk about all
9: Summerfest?
10: The time? Yeah, you probably got
9: they
10: malaria.
9: They don't have porta potties in Summerfest. They have bathrooms.
10: Dropping a deuce at Summerfest.
9: Stop it.
10: From eating those cheap street vendor cheese curds.
9: You try to run to a porta potty after eating ill-advised
10: cheese curds. Even then, I had standards. It's like, I'm just going to wait till I get back to the hotel.
9: You
10: I
9: almost
10: cannot.
9: Didn't make it. Did you make it?
10: I might have had to pull over on the side of the road. Mr. Uber driver, there's a... Yeah,
9: okay. Listen, my friends, we got a school district that's already drowning in controversy, and they threw more gasoline on the fire. We're going to talk about this, what's happening up in Peoria, right after the news, and your chance to win $1,000.
10: Hold on a minute.
9: Okay.
10: Andrew says now on their job site, I'm assuming he's, in some type of construction
9: course
10: that they have blue porta potties for the dudes, and pink porta potties. They come with locks, so the dudes can't go in there and do a Graham Plattner.
9: I'm telling you, you people trying to correct me on the porta potties. There's women porta potties, and there's men porta potties, and God forbid any woman that has to follow use a man's porta potty. I don't know what uncivilized things you've been going to over there. All your free concerts you've been flying to.
10: They're not free. Gas keeps the way it is. Ain't going nowhere.
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33: Mostly dry and mild weather continues across the West today with sunny skies from California through the desert Southwest. Meanwhile, a storm system crossing the central U.S. brings another round of thunderstorms from the plains into the Mississippi Valley. Some storms could turn severe by late afternoon and evening, producing damaging winds, large hail, and isolated tornadoes in some areas. Temperatures will vary nationwide. Sacramento reaches the upper 70s, New York City climbs into the mid-60s, and Omaha tops out near 72. Across the South, Memphis warms into the mid-80s, Jacksonville reaches the upper 80s, and Houston pushes into the low 90s with humid conditions building through the afternoon hours. Alaska remains cold with scattered snow showers, while Hawaii stays warm and breezy with highs in the low to mid 80s, along with passing showers and steady trade winds offshore. That's your national forecast. I'm Chris Powers.
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0: I'm Wendy Swanson, KNST News. An Arizona inmate's death sentence is set to be carried out this morning. Leroy McGill is scheduled to be executed by lethal injection at a state prison in Florence. He was convicted for the 2002 murder of Charles Perez and attempted murder of Nova Bonta. Court records say McGill set the victims on fire inside a North Phoenix apartment. During his sentencing, the jury found that his crimes were committed in both an especially cruel and heinous manner. Lawmakers and local activists are calling for the release of a Tucson woman detained by ICE. Carla Toledo, who is a DACA recipient, was allegedly taken from her Tucson home without a warrant on Monday. Arizona Congresswoman Adelita Grijalva took to social media calling for the release of the 29-year-old.
4: Carla has legal status in this country. She is a member of our community, has dedicated herself to education, advocacy, is regularly an interpreter for other people.
0: Grijalva says she visited Carla at the ICE facility in Tucson, where she's being detained. A protest was held at the ICE field office on South Country Club in Valencia Monday, demanding Toledo's release. A popular public swimming pool in Tucson may not reopen until Friday at the earliest after broken glass was found. The Udall Pool on Tanque Verde Road was shut down and the pool had to be drained and cleaned thoroughly. Tucson officials believe it was a case of vandalism. I'm Wendy Swanson, KNST AM 790, Tucson's most stimulating.
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9: A school district already accused of covering for predator teachers is now scrambling to replace its new superintendent. What's going on?
12: Ladies and gentlemen, children of all ages, welcome to the Conservative Circus with James T. Harris.
9: Parents in Peoria are watching a school board implode in real time over allegations involving teachers, mandatory reporting, possible cover-ups, and now a bizarre leadership shakeup that somehow raises even more questions than answers. School board member says the district story doesn't match what students told police. She speaks up and suddenly she's removed as board president. Then yesterday, the district scrapped its plan for an interim superintendent and handed the keys to the HR chief instead. If you are a parent in Peoria Unified, you're probably asking one question right now: who exactly is protecting the adults and who's protecting the kids? Joining us in the center ring is Arizona Superintendent of Public Instruction, Tom Horn. And Tom, if a teacher, administrator, or staff member suspects sexual misconduct involving a student, what does Arizona law require them to do immediately?
15: JT, I love being on your program, and I'm really glad to be back. Arizona statutes provide that if there's suspicion of that, you have to report to three different entities. One is the State Board of Education, which I serve on, and we've disciplined, some cases very harshly, for failure to report. One administrator got a three-year suspension of his license. Secondly would be the Department of Child Protection, and third would be the county attorney. Now, the school board itself did not comply with that statute. To soften it a little bit, they did report to the county attorney, and she referred it to police, and the police concluded there was nothing there. But they didn't comply with the statute. It's important that schools comply with the statute because parents entrust their children to us, And it's up to the school to make sure that those children are educated and are not abused in the schools. That's a very, very important duty. So the president of the school board did report to the other two entities on her own, not going through the procedures there, but on her own initiative. And that was the reason they gave for replacing her as president. She's still a member, but they replaced her as president. If they had other reasons, I don't know if they had other reasons to replace her, but for reporting in compliance with the statute, I would say that was an inadequate basis to replace the president.
9: Well, what happens when people start hesitating, spending or protecting the institution instead of the child? I mean, you said that they didn't follow the procedures. I mean, is anything going to happen to the people who did not follow what was required?
15: Well, if it was an administrator and it's been reported to us on the state board, we would take action. As I mentioned to you, we have a record of disciplining administration members that don't report according to statute. And as I mentioned, in one case, as much as a 3-year suspension of his license. But that has to be, we have an investigative arm at the state board, and that has to be investigated. So it depends on what solution they come up with after they investigate in detail.
9: Every move coming out of Peoria Unified feels like panic management instead of transparency. I mean, a board member says the stories don't line up. She gets pushed aside. The superintendent plan collapses overnight. And now we have HR, you know, they're subtly running the district. From your vantage point, does this look like leadership or does this look like a district circling the wagons?
15: Well, I would say it's more like anarchy than it is the district circling the wagons, because you've got one board member complying with the statute and the other board members replacing her for following the statute. But, it assuages their guilt that they did, in fact, report to the county attorney.
9: We have Arizona Superintendent of Public Instruction Tom Horn in the center ring. Tom, can the state actually punish administrators or revoke certifications if mandatory reporting laws were violated?
15: Absolutely, we can. And as I mentioned, we've taken very similar action to that in imposing a 3-year suspension.
9: What would...
15: Unfortunately...
9: Go ahead.
15: But let me say this. We can't discipline school board members. They're elected by the voters, and it's up to the voters to judge them based on their performance.
9: I think that's the real hook here, is we have the school board that is acting in many people's eyes inappropriately. So I guess that leads to this question. What should parents in Peoria be demanding right now?
15: Well, the statute has been complied with because the chair did report. So I would say right now, let's see what happens in these investigations. When the elections come up, they can make their own judgments about how they feel about the performance of the school board members.
9: This is a crazy situation we're dealing with. A lot of parents are very upset. It seems like we're not really the people who should be punished. That's not what we're talking about. We're talking about the people who are trying to cover up from the people who should be punished. But we appreciate you weighing in on this. Arizona Superintendent of Public Instruction, Tom Horn. I guess it's going to come down to the good people, you know, in that district. They're going to have to, you know, next election to replace the board members who are, well, looks like they're just trying to cover up for this. This is absolutely absurd. And again, the teachers, I mean, I guess this is in the hands of the police. We'll see what's going to happen with that. That if you want to really get the details of all that was going on, oh my goodness, follow one of these kids that are on TikTok. You, what did they call it? Spilling the tea? I mean, my goodness gracious. And with all of that information out there about the behavior of these teachers, for the school board to act any other way than just transparent, this is a real problem. I think one of the parents that attended the meeting last night, the emergency school board meeting, said that the Peoria Unified is a perfect, perfect advertisement for ESA.
1: You think?
9: How parents need to get their kids out of the school district, and ESA makes that possible.
1: Hey, let's not go to the school district where the teachers are sexually abusing our students. Oh, no, we can't do that because we have to protect public schools. To hell with your public schools. They're sexually assaulting students.
9: Again.
1: I mean, like, there are even things more important than, like, reading, writing, and arithmetic, and that's not sexually abusing the children.
9: I did dig a little bit deeper into this and found out that, you know, to your speculation the other day, yeah, this is totally a union move. The union is not necessarily protecting the teachers. It's protecting itself in this whole thing.
1: Of course it is, because the teachers' union is the biggest rot in America. It's more corrupt than the mafia.
9: Mayor Karen Basshole says that all she needs is a little bit more time. She says she's going to get it right this time.
1: She's been in office for a while now, right?
9: A little bit.
1: But what's she going to fix this now?
9: Homelessness. Homelessness.
1: Okay.
9: Homeless.
1: She's done such a really good job so far.
9: Well, she
1: said
9: she's done better than others before her, but she's going to do even better if you give her a second chance.
1: Have you been to Los Angeles lately?
9: Yes, I have.
1: She ain't doing jack diddly squat.
9: We're going to talk about homelessness in Los Angeles.
1: Maybe she's confused. Is her goal to have more homeless people? Because she's doing a hell of a job.
9: That's a very good question. And a new study has come out to find out why. Did you know that all of the homeless people in Los Angeles are not from California?
1: Shocking. You know what? Well, I'll just save it because...
9: We have all of this and more coming up next.
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1: I figured it out.
9: What's that?
1: We were, you know, you were talking about Mayor Karen Bass there in Los Angeles.
9: Right. Now.
1: you know, she had figured it out with the homelessness problem in Los Angeles. You know, ever since the Palisades fires, we know how Democrats love diversity, right?
9: Yes.
1: Well, now, not only do you have the destitute, the poor, the meth heads with no teeth, because she talked about that last week.
9: She did.
1: Now you've got upper middle class and rich white people that are homeless since the fires burned through and she won't let them rebuild. So they've achieved their DEI dream. Everybody's homeless in Los Angeles now.
9: So you're saying that this is the socialist utopia. Everybody's equal.
1: Right. Nobody has a house. Gay people, straight people, white people, black people.
9: Homeless.
1: Everybody's homeless.
9: Homeless. The homeless industry industrial complex. I didn't know they had that. The homeless industrial complex.
1: Oh, yeah. They spend billions in... It just gets worse.
9: Los Angeles didn't just fail to solve homelessness. Los Angeles became a magnet for it. There's a new study. Now, even the numbers they tried to bury are telling the truth. A new investigation found that more than half of the people living homeless on the streets of Los Angeles are not even from Los Angeles County. Nearly 45% came from other states. Some from other countries.
1: Well, yeah, because, I mean, the weather in Los Angeles is beautiful.
9: It is.
1: I mean,
9: it is.
1: If you can't be homeless in Los Angeles, where can you?
9: But
1: you get to see the Hollywood sign.
9: But wait a minute.
1: The stars along the
9: sidewalk. You're contradicting the liberals' excuses here, because for years politicians told us homeless was simply about housing costs. They said if we just spent billions more in dollars, built more units, handed out more services, the crisis would disappear. But instead, you've got the tent cities that are multiplied. The drugs, the crime, the human misery multiplied. The shared porta potties, or lack thereof.
1: Yeah, they're not even using porta potties. They're just going down on the streets. I mean, right there. Dookie in on the streets with the needles hanging out their arms.
9: And Karen Bassel said that she was going to change all of this.
1: Well, she
9: campaigned on it.
1: Why doesn't she do it? She's the current mayor, right?
9: Yes.
1: And the homeless problem in Los Angeles has exponentially gotten worse under her watch, correct?
9: She was asked about this, and here's what she said.
0: When you talked to Jake Tapper in 2023, you said that your goal was to end street homelessness in L.A. by 2026. Mm-hmm. It's now 2026.
3: And we haven't ended it.
0: We have not ended it, and we're not close to ending it. How are you so off?
3: Well,
1: I haven't done what I said I was going to do.
9: It's kind of funny place to be chuckling, right?
1: I mean, a little awkward, yeah. I mean, it was, you know, maybe it was like a Kamala Harris nervous.
9: Well, that's a cackle.
1: Well, yeah, but, well, you know, not all black people laugh. Certain
0: How are you so off?
3: Well, basically, when I said that, it was at the beginning of my term.
9: Mm-hmm.
3: I am very committed to achieving that goal. I didn't anticipate some of the bureaucratic barriers that I would experience,
9: mm-hmm.
3: but I am prepared to take those on now.
0: But you promised that it would go away 100%, and it's only gone down about 17.6%.
3: Right.
0: So why should people trust you that you're going to be able to get to the 100%?
3: Because let me just tell you, for the first time, we've had a decrease at all.
0: Yeah.
3: There was not a decrease before at all.
9: She is standing on that 17%. Let me just tell you, for the first time, that we had a decrease at all. 17%. Hey, that's baby steps, right? Baby steps.
1: She's an embarrassment.
9: You know what? If a city openly tolerates public drug use, public camping, that's what they call it now, theft, disorder, and then offers free services with almost no accountability, people are going to come. LA's become a magnet.
1: Bums. LA has become a mecca for bums.
9: They've turned it a reward system. A reward. Right now, you've got LA rewarding collapse, urban collapse. When you remove consequences, you don't create compassion. You've got dependency, lawlessness. Oh, well, 17%. We got 17%. We only have 17. We only have, wait a minute, 83% dysfunction. That's all. There's no housing shortage. What we have in Los Angeles and other cities, other blue cities, we have policy magnets. But you know what? Here's where the weather kicks in. What? Where would you rather be? Cleveland with their services or Los Angeles?
1: You know where I'd rather be?
9: Where would you rather be?
1: In my own house that I paid for because I'm not a meth head.
9: I did leave that
1: and
9: out.
1: I get a job.

0: black folks can enjoy the public spaces.
1: Yeah, black
0: too,
1: folks don't like parks. They don't like parks and waterfalls. They don't do that.
0: What?
1: Mexicans don't like that either.
0: What are you talking about?
1: Just telling you. Parks and that's white folks. You know, Central Park with all of the paths and the ducks and the ponds and stuff like that. That's white people stuff.
0: Black people can come to the park.
1: They don't like the park. They don't like nature. It's too much nature. Green grass, blue skies. Yeah, it's not urban enough. We like urban. We like blight.
0: Stop it. This is wrong. Plenty of black people can go to the park.
1: When have you ever? Did I tell you about the time I went hiking and got caught inside the mountain?
0: You actually, when you were driving me through your old hood in Milwaukee, we saw a lot of black people hanging out in the park. Now, they were selling drugs.
1: See?
0: But,
1: see what I'm saying?
0: But they were in the see park. What
1: they weren't enjoying the beauty of the park. They were selling drugs. You saw it with your own two eyes. When, one time my
0: actually, I glanced at it, and then I ducked under the dash because, like, God, I'm about to get got. I am
1: the
0: not
1: one time
0: trying to
1: I
0: get
1: got
0: shot
1: caught
0: with
1: in the
0: James
1: mountains.
0: In Milwaukee at the Republican convention because he's like, oh, let me go show you the old neighborhood. Hey, you know, that old neighborhood was almost as disgusting as a porta potty.
1: No, stop it. Stop it. It wasn't that bad.
0: It was pretty bad, James.
1: Pink porta potty. That's what it's more like, a pink one, not a blue one. Women, I feel vindicated. I feel vindicated. Often I get in trouble when I talk about women voting, women participating in manly areas.
0: Like democracy?
1: That's right. Like democracy. I have been vindicated. And I will tell you how
0: and
1: why.
0: You're just saying that black people can't go to the park and women shouldn't vote all
1: That's
0: over
1: right.
0: the last 60 seconds.
1: And black people can't swim.
0: Hey, Pablo, I'm going to go hang out with you for the rest of the show.
1: Pablo will agree. He's almost black. He could probably do one or two more things in, but yeah, I'm just saying. You doubt me. You doubt me. Go walk through the park. Walk through the park. See what you see.
0: I need to make sure it's cleaned up. I'm not trying to get shot.
1: And my father, when that time I was in the park, he's like, why are you, you know, Negroes don't hike. Why are you, what are you doing on the side of a mountain, son? I said, I don't know, daddy.
0: You were barefoot hiking.
1: Yeah, I was. Yeah, I really crossed over for a time, haven't I?
0: That's the only part of you that's not black.
1: I don't have my
0: car.
1: That's right.
0: Walking, picking up those calluses, getting stung by scorpions.
1: There are more women at university than men, and that's a problem. We'll talk about it coming up next. At some point.
2: Accused of performing unlicensed cosmetic procedures. I'm Wendy Swanson, KNST News. A Phoenix woman has been indicted on three felony charges accused of running a cosmetology business in Phoenix without a license. Attorney General Chris May says 29-year-old Sadie Holliday of Glendale was operating a business called Slim Slays. The indictment alleges she was running an illegal Botox business without revealing to customers she wasn't a licensed medical provider. Holliday was taken into custody last month after an undercover sting operation. She's pleading not guilty to the charges. The Diamondbacks scored four runs in the bottom of the ninth inning to rally past the Giants 5-3 in Phoenix. Ketel Marte smacked a walk-off three-run homer to cap the comeback for the Snakes, who've won three in a row. D-backs manager Torrey Lovello says Ketel Marte came through big.
3: We built the inning with guys in front of him. We never gave in, and we kept fighting despite some really tough outs that ended the seventh and the eighth inning, and that's what makes us even more impressive.
2: The D-backs will go for the three-game sweep of the Giants today. I'm Wendy Swanson, KNST AM 790, Tucson's most
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22: 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Spotify comes along. They changed the game. Pandora was still trying to be kind of like radio in a way. 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But these royalties, Tidal pays the most at 1.3 cents. Apple's 0.7, YouTube Music 0.7. Spotify pays 0.4 cents per stream, same as Amazon, and then Pandora's down to 0.1. 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
24: 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Just disastrous. We've watched everything become more unhinged, emotional. And finally, we have some evidence here that I am somewhat on course here. John Stossel had a new report out. He's speaking to Heather McDonald, talking about how women taking over universities and other institutions have been disastrous.
25: One such institution is the university, which she says has been taken over by women claiming victimhood.
26: So they apologize!
27: I want to make sure.
26: I understand.
28: What about our protection right now?
29: The claims of unsafety, of danger, of jeopardy are completely hysterical neuroses in the first place. You now have portraits of the greatest white male scientists being taken down because it might make female medical students feel unsafe to look upon the greatest minds of medical science.
24: I don't feel safe. This is violating my safe place. Take down the portrait. If you know, what about, should we take down that portrait of Ben Carson? Well, he's a conservative Republican. Yes, even though he's black, he makes me feel unsafe too. That has to be removed.
30: You know what makes me feel unsafe?
24: What's that?
30: If I were to go to New York City and I see that statue of the unnamed random black woman just standing there, that makes me feel unsafe.
24: And you should be.
30: Because I don't really. Actually, let me rephrase that. It doesn't make me feel unsafe. It confuses me.
24: Why does it confuse you?
30: Because I don't really understand what it's representing, because it's not a specific person.
24: It's an angry black woman.
30: It's just a random black,
24: it's a fat,
30: chubby black
24: woman. Angry, fat black woman.
30: That and I'm like, why do we have a statue of a random black
24: because
30: woman?
24: Because I guess that's what the artist, that's this new standard of beauty.
30: It just seems stereotypical to me, and I was told, like, it just, shouldn't we celebrate individual achievement?
24: No, see, this is what you're, yes, you should, yes. But this is why we don't anymore, because we have women that have taken over our institutions and they have changed the standard. Heather McDonald.
25: More women, she says, are against free speech.
29: When you ask people, which do you value more, academic freedom? There's no overlap. A vast majority of males choose the pursuit of truth, academic freedom, whatever the cost. The females favor emotional safety and equity.
24: Come on.
25: So what? Both are good qualities.
24: No, they're not.
29: No, they're not. The university exists for the pursuit of truth.
24: Truth.
1: equity, truth. That's more important than equity. But why do we even use the word equity? Because of the feminist. Remember when the late great Rush used to call them feminazis? This is what we're dealing with here. How do we get out of this mess?
25: Men and women, she says, should fight this trend.
29: It's going to take more parents willing to stand up for their sons mm-hmm. who are getting screwed mm-hmm. at academic institution after academic institution. It's going to take more CEOs not to be browbeaten by their wives.
1: By their wives.
25: By their wives.
29: Females are overwhelmingly far more left-wing, and they push their husbands to buy into the poison of identity politics. Why are females more left-wing? I can't tell you, but it is absolutely the case.
1: I am a pioneer. Radio talk show host, you stand firm too. I am a pioneer. I started this pushback years ago. I'm not holding my tongue no more. No. No.
30: I'm just going to sit here. Lord told me I can't have an opinion on this issue.
1: You have been very, very quiet. Quiet indeed.
30: Well, it's because I like to see my wife naked from time to time.
1: And, well.
30: You know, I'd like to keep it that way. And, you know, if I came to her and said, woman,
1: you need to shut
30: anymore.
1: Your mouth.
30: Uh-huh, yeah.
1: Woman, you have nothing to say about politics.
30: First of all, I'd be coming in with a black eye. And second of all, I'd be like, James, you know how long it's been?
1: But you'd
30: since
1: be a man.
30: I've seen a,
1: you'd be a man.
30: I'd all be you a gotta lonely, do is, sad, depressed. I'd
1: be like, just follow Gallegos to the porta potty.
30: I'd be like Ruben Gallego.
1: That's right.
30: I found
1: that's
30: out
1: what
30: that
1: I'm about
30: my,
1: to say.
30: My drinking buddy got popped for doing things at the party that I filmed, allegedly. Filmed on that side profile that looks a lot like Ruben Gallego, but nobody will confirm.
1: We've got a 63-year-old black woman with common damn sense. Maybe that's what we need more of. Conservative women.
30: See, that's the thing we need more
1: conservative
30: of.
1: Women.
30: Conservative women.
1: That's
30: they
1: right.
30: can vote.
1: Got a very good example of one.
30: Were you about to say I got a good example of a good one, weren't you?
1: Yeah, I was.
30: You're just stepping all in it today.
1: That's coming up next.
2: Athletes wanted. 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
5: Here's something pretty disturbing I discovered while researching this podcast. This is what it actually says on the Los Angeles Police Department website. The site states that the Adult Missing Persons Unit investigates 3,200 cases a month, and 70% of those missing people are found or returned voluntarily within 2 or 3 days. It goes on to explain, and I quote here, "Since being a missing person is not a crime, police are given a very limited role while conducting these types of investigations." At the bottom of the webpage, it gets more disturbing. There's a section titled, "What if they never returned?" And here's the official police advice. In such situations, you may want to enlist the services of a private investigator to assist in your search. If you can't afford a PI, the police elaborate, quote, "Another option would be to contact the Salvation Army, which has a missing persons locator program." There is not a single sentence on the LAPD website that would lead a loved one of a missing person to have any faith that the police would properly investigate it.
6: What the LAPD is basically saying is, if someone you love goes missing, don't overreact. 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I'm Neil Strauss, and you can hear the full story of To Live and Die in L.A.
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0: 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They are listening to the Democrats pontificate about voting rights, how black folks don't have the right, don't know how to get an ID to vote. The voter ID is something that the Democrats and Republicans are standing on as well, because I don't understand why we can't get this whole thing, you know, past the SAFE Act. I don't understand why we can't get it passed. When you have 83%,
1: John Fitch said, we don't have the votes.
0: 83% of the American people want this. What do you mean you don't have the votes?
1: Well, we don't have the votes, James. We've tried, and well, you know, there's people like me and Mitch McConnell, who's still in the Senate for some reason, even though he's been brain dead for 7 or 8 or 9 or 10 years. And then there's like the Lisa Murkowski problem. So we just don't have the votes, James.
0: Don't have the votes. We just can't get it done. We don't have the votes to make sure that we can have free, fair elections. Meanwhile, we have the Democrats saying, you know, black folks, they don't know how to, they don't carry ID. And black folks, they're being disenfranchised. When we get rid of all of the black gerrymandered areas in the state, they can't be represented. And because of that, they're losing rights. Cory Booker is talking about how they diluted the map so you can't have rights.
2: Well, look, we see what they're trying to do. They're trying to rig maps and dilute African-American voices in the House of Representatives. This is overt. We know exactly the end they're trying to create, which is the removal, in some states, completely of black representation in the House of Representatives. This smacks of the post-Reconstruction period. There they used terror. There they used poll taxes.
1: Pause him for a minute. Don't say they.
0: They.
1: Say Southern Democrats.
0: They. See how they magically use the they, not telling you right. Who the they
1: Those
0: are?
1: Those people worked really hard to prevent blacks from having any say in their representative government. And by those people, I mean Southern Democrats. The same those people, by the way, that are working really hard to keep a black woman from joining Congress in Tennessee.
0: Preach.
1: Because they want to keep the old white Cohen guy in office.
0: Mm-hmm. Amen. Amen.
1: Why do Democrats in the South hate black people?
0: Why do they? I mean, it's a visceral hatred. Cory Booker.
2: There they used terror. There they used poll taxes. There they lynched
0: hold on a
2: people.
0: Second, hold on a second. Terror, poll taxes, lynched people. I mean,
1: that sounds exactly the same as gerrymandering.
0: Right.
1: They might as well just call it noose mandering at this point.
0: Right. This is what's going on right now, according to Cory Booker.
2: Poll taxes, there they lynched people, and they used the law, a broken law, immoral law, to try to stop blacks from voting and having representation.
0: It's called the Black Codes, and they were put into place by the Democrat Party. It's absolutely amazing. And there's not anybody really pushing back on that. Who is there to push back on that? I'll tell you what, at 9:01, we'll have that pushback. Also, we have President Trump. I call him king of the world, but you have other people who are more accurately talking about his place in the party, especially after last night's second round of primaries. We'll talk about that right after the news and your chance to win $1,000. 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
15: A death sentence carried out. I'm Wendy Swanson, KNST News. An Arizona inmate's death sentence is set to be carried out this morning. Leroy McGill is scheduled to be executed by lethal injection at a state prison in Florence. He was convicted for the 2002 murder of Charles Perez and attempted murder of Nova Bonta. Court records say McGill set the victims on fire inside a North Phoenix apartment. During his sentencing, the jury found that his crimes were committed in both an especially cruel and heinous manner. Lawmakers and local activists are calling for the release of a Tucson woman detained by ICE. Carla Toledo, who is a DACA recipient, was allegedly taken from her Tucson home without a warrant on Monday. Arizona Congresswoman Adelita Grijalva took to social media calling for the release of the 29-year-old.
16: Carla has legal status in this country. She is a member of our community, has dedicated herself to education, advocacy, is regularly an interpreter for other people.
15: Grijalva says she visited Carla at the ICE facility in Tucson, where she's being detained. A protest was held at the ICE field office on South Country Club in Valencia Monday, demanding Toledo's release. A popular public swimming pool in Tucson may not reopen until Friday at the earliest after broken glass was found. The Udall Pool on Tanque Verde Road was shut down and the pool had to be drained and cleaned thoroughly. Tucson officials believe it was a case of vandalism. I'm Wendy Swanson, KNST AM 790, Tucson's most stimulating talk.
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0: The media and old school Republicans refuse to face the facts that the old party is dead.
26: Ladies and gentlemen, children of all ages, welcome to the Conservative Circus with James T. Harris.
0: Last night's primaries in a few states, Kentucky particularly, has really blown the lid off of the media narrative that Donald Trump is a lame duck president. President Trump is an endorsement machine. You even had CNN last night talking about that, and they were predicting that Massey was going to be going down in flames as he lost over 50 points of in polling inside of a week. President Trump's endorsements carry much weight, and that is why you have so many moderate Republicans who over the last few years did not back his policies, proved to be a roadblock to his agenda. They are the ones that are shaking in their boots. They are the ones that are looking at being eliminated. What has happened is the people's focus has moved from local to a national agenda. And they've been pulled in that direction because they've seen how our side has been steamrolled by a Democrat party that has already coalesced around a national agenda.
1: Well, we also have realized that local elections won't matter if the entire country falls to the grips of the progressive left and we usher in the same style of socialism that we've seen take over in New York City, in Chicago, the Karen Bass whole agenda in Los Angeles, that it won't matter if there's no national identity to protect. You know, local elections won't matter if there's 40 million illegal aliens in the country that can all vote.
0: Correct.
1: We have to fix the national problems first, put out those fires, correct the national ship, put it on the right course. Then we can go back to having our individualized communities govern the way we want within the bounds of the Constitution.
0: You know, in the past, we've had a back and forth, Aaron, on how you're frustrated that we don't have more Republicans towing the line. We don't have Republicans that are falling into line to go ahead and advance an agenda, whether it be statewide or especially what's happening nationally. Mm-hmm. Then you look at what's happening over on the Democrat side. You see Nancy Pelosi crack the whip and everybody falls in line.
1: Well, that goes back to why I said, while I appreciate and it sometimes admire someone like a Thomas Massey's staunch constitutional approach, there are times when you need to shut up and advance the agenda for the better good because your principled stance won't matter if the Democrats win the day.
0: And that has been, I mean, well, we can think about times when we were frustrated in the past. Remember when we had Speaker Boehner? This was in the 2010s. You know what? If we can get the House back, you know, we can get control. So then the people gave them the House. You know, if we can get the Senate back, then we can really take control. So then the people gave them the Senate. And they still would do nothing. Somehow, magically, Obamacare would still pass. Somehow, magically, the Democrats' agenda would continue to march forward. And then if we could just have the presidency, we could control things. We gave them Donald Trump. But they didn't like Trump because Trump was not part of the club. but he was saying the right things. He said the same thing that other Republicans before him said, but what made Trump different is that he meant it. He did it. He actually tried to put his policies, the things that he ran on, in place. He was exposing the game. And for that, you had the establishment Republicans line up to you know, join with Democrats to hamper his campaign. Crossfire Hurricane, the Mueller report, the different impeachments.
1: The assassination attempts.
0: Well, that's a little bit later, but yes, all start part of the same line.
1: The push to publicly ridicule him, release his tax documents to try to indict him 93 times.
0: What we are seeing here, these usurpers who tried to take out the king, who tried to take out Trump, they failed. And now they're starting to get their comeuppance. But look, they're not getting their comeuppance because President Trump sicked the FBI on them. They're not getting their comeuppance because you had the DOJ spying on them, collecting information, and then arresting them and harassing them. That's not what happened. What happened is we, the people, went to the polls and voted out the people who have been the impediment. Because at the end of the day, we don't care. We don't want to hear your grandstanding. Oh, we don't want to even hear your constitutional principle points. We don't want to hear it because we can tell by your actions whether you are for or against the man that we put in office. Hold on a second. Not only did we put him in office, we put him on office and then had to endure being harassed for it, and watch him and his people get harassed for it and try to destroy him. And as Aaron just mentioned, multiple assassination attempts, real ones,
1: and murders by his supporters. The people that supported, the people that worked to elect Donald Trump are dead. I'll look at Charlie Kirk.
0: Correct.
1: All because they spoke about the true American vision.
0: So even Charlie Kirk, you say, all right, Charlie Kirk, who was very instrumental in getting President Trump elected in 2024, delivering a youth vote that many other have promised throughout the years but never came through, but Charlie Kirk did that. And, he's dead. So then why should I be patient to watch a John Thune or a Cornyn or a Murkowski or whoever play games? We've had people who have literally died from our side of the aisle, and we have to sit here and watch you play games with the agenda, not try to advance the agenda, and talk to me about parliamentary rules and Senate tradition? No!
1: The fact is, Donald Trump was elected once, should have been elected twice, and then elected a third time because... I mean, go all the way back to his first candidacy for president. Drain the swamp. We the people are tired of those political gamesmanships. We are tired of that, and we want someone in office, and we want elected officials who are going to get things done, who are going to advance the American agenda.
0: This is why when we talk about, you know, some of the commentators were giving their observations about what took place or what is going on in the Republican Party right now, even though at one point in time I would have bristled at this, no, I'm not anymore. I want to see the Trump agenda advance. Therefore, I no longer mind President Trump getting involved in local elections.
2: I wasn't surprised. I wasn't surprised at all, because the bottom line is this. Donald Trump is the general of the Republican Party, and the Republican primary voters are his soldiers. And if you look at Thomas Massey, you can see it very clearly. You look in 2020, 2022, 2024, he was getting 75%, upwards of 81% of the primary vote in 2020. And today, he gets less than 50% of the vote. That's the story.
3: That is incredible, because you look at it so consistently.
1: Okay, let me ask you a question.
0: Come on.
1: When they talk about Donald Trump's grip on the Republican Party,
0: grip,
1: why do they always frame it as a pejorative? They always frame it as something negative. How long has Barack Obama had a stone cold grip on the Democrat Party? How come when they were ousting Kristen Sinema and Manchin from the party for fighting back against removing the filibuster, then they didn't talk about Nancy Pelosi's witch like grip on the Democrat Party?
0: Witch like grip. Yes,
1: They don't ever talk about, you know, the Democrats getting browbeat into submission to follow their progressive agenda like it's a bad thing. But somehow when Donald Trump tries to push the Republican Party in a certain direction, it's an authoritarian stranglehold over the Republican Party. It's completely disingenuous. It
0: is, but we got to give him a little bit of credit. This is Harry Enten, and at least he's telling the truth. He's forced to tell the truth, even though he's still kind of slow with the adjectives.
1: You know why Donald Trump has a strong grip on the Republican Party? Because we, the people, elected him to move the party in this direction.
0: And that's exactly it. We are the soldiers, he said. We're getting it done. We are the ones that are enforcing it because we've had enough of the establishment. We had enough of the establishment. My goodness.
1: And this goes back to, we the people did not elect Donald Trump because he's Donald Trump. That had a part of it. We the people elected Donald Trump because he best represents our views and where we want this country headed.
0: At the time, he was not a politician. He had never went into politics at the time.
1: People tried to get him to run back in the 80s when he was hanging out with the Jesse Jacksons and the Democrats and the Clintons, who now claim to hate him.
0: Right.
1: But he was like, nah, you know what? I've got some ideas, but I
0: wouldn't.
1: It would have
0: to get really screwed up for me to jump in. And guess
1: then
0: It got really screwed up. We're going to talk about some of the moderate response to pushback on that. And I did promise you to hear the 63-year-old woman just exposing the fraud that is the Democrat Party right now. We will do that at 9:19.
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2: 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I don't think the Democrats have any idea, maybe they do, of the trouble that they're in. I mean, they may be able to squeak something out here in the midterms. I don't think they will, but maybe they can. Redistricting has made it very difficult for them in the House. They still have some possibilities in the Senate, but the problem is they're losing ground because the people are waking up.
3: Well, between the redistricting fight, which, by the way, I mean, they tried their own hand at it, but lost bigly in Virginia because they couldn't follow their own state, the state constitution.
2: Correct.
3: But between that and then their own failed policies where you just look around. I mean, we've said it before. This should be a home run slam dunk case for the Democrats.
2: Absolutely.
3: History says the incumbent president loses seats in the midterm elections. So the incumbent president, Donald Trump, Republican, history would say Democrats pick up seats. That has been established American history for as far back as you can remember. You've got gas prices nearing, if not at all-time highs across the country. People don't like that, conservatives included. But their policies are so bad for this country.
2: So bad, and people, it is backfiring so bad because you're saying the same thing, and people have been around long enough to know that you're not telling the truth.
3: And they're not, I mean, they're just going Katie bar the door, double speed towards this push for socialism that are like, you know what? I'd rather have $5 a gallon gasoline than people dookieing in the streets like they do in Los Angeles, than having all of the corporations in the country leave because you're instituting wealth taxes.
2: You're not talking about just like Los Angeles. You're also talking about Chicago.
3: Chicago.
2: That's exactly what's
3: Seattle.
2: Happening in Chicago, and right.
3: I don't want the Muslim call to prayer in downtown Peoria like it is in Manhattan right
2: you
3: now.
2: You got the good people of Chicago, who that, especially the folks on the south side, in the hood, they had to sit there and watch their schools that were dilapidated get fixed up, their community centers be taken away and given to illegals that were coming in during the Biden administration.
3: And then watch their homes get invaded, their stores get broken into, watch their loved ones die in the streets because they can't keep the city safe because they've turned Chicago into a war zone.
2: And then when the citizens speak out about it, they're saying, well, you know what? Look, well, first of all, we have to fight for your right to vote. We have to fight for your right not to show an ID. We all of this nonsensical stuff. One woman went to a city council meeting And her, the words she said has gone viral.
3: You need to point out, this isn't just a woman. This is an older African-American woman.
2: Yes, yes. An older African-American woman, a black lady, went to the microphone.
4: The reality is this. Black people's voting is not in danger, and you know it's not. And you know it's not. I'm 63 years old. I've been voting since I was 18. I have never had a problem voting. Now, that may apply to my mother and father. It applies to my grandparents. Surely it does.
2: And she's right about that. Because, I mean, I'm of that age. I mean, my parents, I told you stories about my mom.
3: You're not 63.
2: I'm not 63, but yeah, I'm in the zone. I'm in that zone.
3: But yeah, your mother had problems voting. Sure. Your mother's almost 100 years old.
2: Sure, she had the poll tax. She had to explain the Constitution to a bunch of white, poor Democrats. All of that. So yeah, there was a time where we had a problem, but I have never had a problem voting in this country in my life.
3: Back in the 1940s when your mother, sweet woman, was explaining the Constitution to Democrats,
2: yes.
3: She had to say, now, you know we don't live in a democracy, right? We live in a constitutional republic.
2: She was explaining, and she was perfectly capable of being a school teacher. Yeah. An old black lady in Chicago.
4: Yes, it does. Every single person in this room, including that Jewish lady that just got up and talked, need to really be thanking us. Really need to be thanking us for getting y'all the right to vote.
2: See?
4: For getting y'all the right to be here instead of sitting up here manipulating the Voting Rights Act like something's getting ready to happen to our right to vote. When you know that's not true.
2: You know it's not.
4: So now you all.

0: speaking her truth. She's speaking truth to power.
1: The truth is what she's speaking. Speaking of truth, Cuba.
0: It's about to become the 51st state.
1: Isn't this exciting? Would you go? Would you really go?
0: Yes.
1: Okay.
0: Yes. If it becomes a territory or a state, I will go to Cuba.
1: All right. We're going to hold you up on that.
0: I'm not going to Mexico, though.
1: Maybe we should broadcast from Cuba. We should. You think the radio factory would...
0: I think we need to give it a little bit of time to get up.
2: We don't have line, with ISDN lines or something.
0: Yeah, they don't have power yet. We need to give it Skynet. We need to give it some time. Like, I ain't trying to go nowhere and use a porta potty. See how I did that? They come full circle.
1: Right? You didn't work
0: with us
1: earlier.
0: We need to get indoor plumbing and, electricity first.
1: We got to talk about Cuba's in the news. Castro is in the news. We'll give you the latest coming up next.
3: Accused of performing unlicensed cosmetic procedures. I'm Wendy Swanson, KNST News. A Phoenix woman has been indicted on 3 felony charges accused of running a cosmetology business in Phoenix without a license. Attorney General Chris Mays says 29-year-old Sadie Holliday of Glendale was operating a business called Slim Slays. The indictment alleges she was running an illegal Botox business without revealing to customers she wasn't a licensed medical provider. Holliday was taken into custody last month after an undercover sting operation. She's pleading not guilty to the charges. The Diamondbacks scored 4 runs in the bottom of the 9th inning to rally past the Giants 5-3 in Phoenix. Ketel Marte smacked a walk-off 3-run homer to cap the comeback for the Snakes, who've won 3 in a row. D-backs manager Torey Lovello says Ketel Marte came through big.
4: We built the inning with guys in front of him. We never gave in, and we kept fighting despite some really tough outs that ended the 7th and the 8th inning, and that's what makes us even more impressive.
3: The D-backs will go for the 3-game sweep of the Giants today. I'm Wendy Swanson, KNST AM 790, Tucson's most stimulating.
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0: lots of things. 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
2: Hey there, I'm Jason Alexander, and this is my dear friend, Peter Tilden.
3: Hey, Jay. 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
2: Mm-hmm, because we had two things in common. 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
3: No, we don't. 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
3: 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Jerry Seinfeld wondered why they refused to make the stall door go all the way to the floor in a public bathroom, but he didn't get an answer. 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
3: 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How about that?
2: 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No, really?
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13: In 1982, Atari players across the country settled into their shag carpeting. 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
11: 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Those men, trusted educators, football coaches, and twins, are now facing more than 50 charges related to alleged child sex abuse. 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

0: 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I am your ringmaster. And this news broke a little bit earlier in the show. Cuba is next.
1: Yes. Yeah, so the information coming out is that the president of Cuba, Raul Castro, today will be indicted by the United States for crimes against the country. This is the same thing that led to the United States going into Venezuela and removing the Venezuelan president.
0: Maduro.
1: But it looks like the same thing is about to happen, as we've kind of been indicating with Cuba.
0: Wasn't it something that Cuba did? I forgot what year when they were. Did they shoot down something? Or they are... Yeah. It's nothing out of the ordinary, I guess. The difference here is you have the Trump administration enforcing these laws because they have an agenda. And their agenda is the Monroe Doctrine 2.0.
1: Yeah, now again, this hasn't happened yet.
0: Right.
1: But the reports are that this indictment will be coming out today. The anticipated charges focus on... Raul Castro, who is 94 years old, by the way, his alleged role in ordering the 1996 shootdown of two civilian aircraft belonging to the Cuban-American group Brothers to the Rescue.
0: I remember this.
1: Four people died, including three Americans.
0: I remember this. Well, wait a minute. You're telling me they're taking action on something that is like, what, 20-something years old?
1: Well, you know, if you murder American citizens, I don't really think there's a statute of limitations on that. And there shouldn't be.
0: Well, there shouldn't be, but no other president went after this.
1: Well, Biden no other president has the testicle fortitude that Donald Trump has.
0: And this is my point. So, yeah, they're going to force this, and they're going to use this to go after them, and they're going to use this to try to bring Cuba to heel, and I don't have a problem with any of it.
1: Also, I mean, let's be honest. If this is the crack in the armor that they can go in to institute a regime change in Cuba, which, by the way, the Cuban people are clamoring for, I mean, Cuba is crumbling. Its energy sector has collapsed. Cuba's basically living in darkness.
0: Did you see the who's the guy that exposed the Leaning Center?
1: Yeah, Nick Shirley.
0: He was in Cuba. We talked about this recently.
1: Sorter. Yeah, went over to and they were like, "Yeah, you're not playing."
0: Yeah, you're not. Here. But some of the footage he did get out of there. I mean, there is nothing moving. There's no gas. I guess they have some gas rations that are going on every 3 or 4 days. Government-sanctioned vehicles are even being rationed. Yeah, Cuba's in bad shape.
1: So Maduro, that means Marco Rubio is going to be running Venezuela, Cuba, and potentially Iran here soon.
0: And then eventually the United States of America.
1: Or maybe they just give him Cuba and let Vance take I feel like this is kind of like a game of Risk, where like, you move your...
0: There's a game.
1: You get a country. It's like Oprah, but with countries, right?
0: Do people still play Risk, or is it that Catan game?
1: You know, I haven't seen a good game. We played a lot in college.
0: Risk.
1: Oh yeah.
0: We
1: found ways to bet on Risk.
0: But what is it called? Something
1: Catan,
0: of
1: Catan. Yeah. Well, most of the kids, I don't know if you know this now, but most kids don't play board games anymore.
0: They don't?
1: They play video games.
0: Stop it.
1: You know, the most foul language I've ever heard in my life is overhearing my son and his friends play things like Call of Duty or Madden. I mean, you hear some things that make you blush.
0: Be like listening that used to be said over board games, though.
1: It used to. It'd be worse than like listening to Eric Swalwell at a P. Diddy party.
0: Man, there is an icon. It's hard for me to even say this. You know, there's a major change coming.
1: Yeah,
0: we
1: have a large listener base in Wisconsin, thanks to your connections and. Our Milwaukee listener base, we need to be kind to them because a Milwaukee icon has gone the way of the dodo bird, and they're in mourning.
0: We'll talk about it.
1: And I'm not talking about the state of the Packers either.
0: We'll talk about it coming up next.
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15: Just before midnight on Saturday, February 19th, 2005, Danielle Imbeau and her friend Richard Patron left a crowded Philadelphia bar. 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
15: Those same questions frustrated law enforcement. The FBI called it murder for hire.
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19: 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One of them was the target. 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
15: What happened to Danielle and Richard?
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26: Growing up in Milwaukee, you obviously are aware of Schlitz beer, right?
25: I am.
26: Did you enjoy Schlitz beer?
25: Well, you know what? It's sentimental to me because not only did my father drink that beer, an old Pabst Blue Ribbon, but also a lot of his Mississippi folks came to Milwaukee to work at the Schlitz plant.
26: Well, they're not going to be working there much longer.
25: Well, it had downsized over the years. It became sort of like one of the beers that's more of a novelty.
26: Right. Well, Pabst Brewing Company announced earlier this week that Schlitz production is halting at the end of this month.
25: Yes.
26: No more Schlitz beer.
25: Man. You got the Brathaus. They're going to be serving up the last of it, I guess. They did ask to get it done right. They were just going to stop it cold. But you got to have some type of, you got to treat this brand with respect. It's over 150 years old. What?
26: I didn't grow up in that. Like, it's not nothing. No, I didn't have many Pabst Blue Ribbons back in my day, but
25: I'm going to see if I can get you a can of Schlitz real quick.
26: That's okay. You don't need it. Don't waste that. I'm seriously not a big beer drinker anymore. It's not the type of beer I would enjoy. So
25: well,
26: you save it for someone who would appreciate it.
25: I tell you what, that's some sad news, but what a great run for a truly American company.
26: Rising costs and changing consumer habits are being blamed for the lack of production.
25: Thanks for hanging out in the Conservative Circus, the Big Top, where we open tomorrow morning at 6 a.m. The O'Reilly update is next on 550 KFYI and 790 KNST.

0: Attack within an hour. And Omar under investigation. That's all coming up. And Bill's going to be here with your message of the day. But first, in the big congressional race yesterday, the primary, the seven-time incumbent Congressman Thomas Massie was taken down by the Trump-endorsed Navy SEAL Ed Gallrein. The president sent some last-minute messages yesterday, also setting the record straight when Massie sent to voters an endorsement from the president, but that endorsement was from his race back in 2022. MAGA won in a pretty libertarian area of the country and a pretty libertarian area of the state, Northern Kentucky. Republicans also favored to keep control of the Georgia Supreme Court until 2028, this despite high hopes from the Democrats and a final push from former President Obama. Texas is up next. They have their Republican primary on Tuesday. They had the first round a couple weeks ago. The top two have moved on to the final round on Tuesday. It is incumbent Senator John Cornyn and the challenger, Ken Paxton. People were wondering, who will the president endorse? And he went with the challenger. He said Paxton is a true MAGA warrior who has always delivered for Texas and will continue to do so in the United States Senate. He didn't go all in against Cornyn. He said Cornyn is a good man and I worked well with him, but he has not been supportive of me when times were tough. Some rhinos in the swamp are very upset at the president for doing this. They think that if Paxton wins the primary, then James Tallarico, the Democrat candidate, probable Democrat candidate, has a chance to take the Texas Senate seat. I do not. Some are also saying that Trump has upset Cornyn, and a couple days ago, Bill Cassidy lost his party's primary in Louisiana. So we have a couple Republican lame duck senators that are going to make it difficult for the president to get anything through the Senate, to which I say they haven't been able to get anything through the Senate. While showing reporters the construction progress of the new White House ballroom, the president was asked how close he was to striking Iran. He said, I was an hour away. We were all set to go, and it would have been happening right now. He said all of our ships are still loaded to the brim. He said Tehran would likely have until later this week, maybe early next week. He said, I hope we don't have to go to war, but we may have to give them another big hit. I'm not sure yet. You'll know very soon. The vice president said the Justice Department is looking into whether Congresswoman Ilhan Omar committed immigration fraud. There are claims out there that she married her brother. The president said it seems very fishy. If we think that there's a crime, we're going to prosecute that crime. And that's something the Department of Justice is looking at right now. Omar said, since he has no economic policies to tout, he's resorting to regurgitating bigoted lies instead. I'm Mike Slater from the podcast Politics by Faith. Bill O'Reilly has your message of the day. Next.
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1: Time now for the O'Reilly Update message of the day. On this Wednesday, hours before President Trump said he is once again delaying a military attack on Iran, I had posted that such an action was coming. Mr. Trump cited new negotiations with the mullahs, but we've heard that story before. This time, however, a number of Arab countries in the Gulf requested a delay, and to be respectful, the president granted it. Now, the reason I knew President Trump was ramping up the military option is the arrogance of the Iranian theocracy. Tehran well understands Mr. Trump cannot back down on the nuke situation, or he'll look weak in the eyes of the world. Nevertheless, the mullahs will not negotiate seriously. So what's left? Yes, there are millions of people who don't care about Iran's uranium enrichment program. To them, terrorism is simply a word, not a reality. But Mr. Trump has an obligation to protect Americans, even those who do accept evil and look away. I call them the look-away crew, so the conflict drags on. As it stands now, Mr. Trump has given yet another deadline to Iran this coming weekend. Nobody knows what's going to happen. Back in a moment. I'm Bill O'Reilly. I approve the message by writing it. You can reach me, Bill at BillO'Reilly.com, Bill at BillO'Reilly.com, name in town if you wish to opine. Let's go to the mail. We go to Zachary on the message board. Zachary is a premium member to BillO'Reilly.com. March 1st, don't worry, this will be quick. March 20th, okay, just another week at most. We'll get a deal with Iran. March 15th, April 15th, important week for USA. A deal is close. May 8th, I promise a few more days, on and on. Face it, Bill, this Iran thing is never ending. All the warmongering rhinos, like Lindsey Graham, are loving this. I don't think so. I think they want to win. I think they want to win, like loving the process. Jesse James, San Diego, California. Seems every week another headline. U.S. close to a deal, military action is paused, Iran given another deadline, enough. U.S. is starting to look weak. Okay, valid. Larry asks, in my opinion, President Trump looks weak in the eyes of U.S. citizens in the world. It's time to open the Strait of Hormuz, finish off Iran. Okay, just remember that would be a lot of civilian deaths. Okay, just remember that. It's got to be factored in. Josh Sorensen, Bakersfield, California, longtime listener. I agree with you probably 90%, but in your column, you said that Pope Leo understands terrorism and injustice. I disagree. If he did, he would surely understand the need for President Trump's actions. Not necessarily. He's preaching the gospel. 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Not geopolitics. 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
1: The O'Reilly Update brings you something you might not know. 13 years ago this week, I, your humble correspondent, appeared on The Daily Show to promote my book, Keep It Pithy. The conversation was the first of many verbal shootouts between Jon Stewart and me. Here is the story. I launched the O'Reilly Factor in October 1996. Stewart's Daily Show debuted in January 1999. Beginning in the year 2001, Jon Stewart and I appeared on each other's programs for provocative conversations about the state of our union. We debated issues like health care, foreign policy, taxes, terrorism, and the war on Christmas. In October 2012, Stewart and I hosted the Rumble in the Air-Conditioned Auditorium in Washington, D.C. The 90-minute exposition sold out instantly, a worldwide phenomenon. In May 2013, the two of us clashed over profiling potential immigrants to the USA for ties to terrorism.
5: Let's say somebody committed an act of terror. And we took their whole religion.
6: Right.
5: And we lumped them all in for special singling out. Okay. and difficult.
6: That's a very interesting analogy. Mm-hmm. So a act of terror, not 14,600 acts of terror. All right.
5: Well,
6: you know, I mean, I'm just doing the math here. If they keep mounting up, mm-hmm. maybe you do a little profiling.
5: So
6: maybe.
5: You're okay with profiling as long as
6: it's once
5: people.
6: It gets over 14,000 acts of terror, mm-hmm. I think we want to move in a little. Mm-hmm. All right?
5: All right.
6: So you leave
5: so 14,000 is the limit.
6: You leave the Bulgarians alone, mm-hmm. and you kind of go into the Middle East.
1: And here's something else you might not know. Jon Stewart and I reunited in 2024, a decade after we last sparred. He graciously invited me on his program to discuss the attempt on Donald Trump's life in Butler, Pennsylvania. 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The discussion was civil. 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

Welcome back in here to Clay and Buck. We had those big election results last night. We've also got a whole bunch of Trump sound bites covering the election results, certainly.

0: 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And we will have some fun with that. 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
3: State leaders are putting the Peoria Unified School District under the microscope. I'm Matt Mattinson, KNST News. The district is currently dealing with the aftermath of a sex scandal involving two Centennial High School teachers where it's accused of not reporting the alleged abuse. Senate President Warren Peterson expressed his concern to reporters yesterday.
4: And unfortunately, there seems to be this bias or special protection because this is a district school.
3: Peoria Unified denies the claims. This comes just weeks after the board selected Ryan LaDucer as the district's next superintendent. He reportedly declined the position. However, critics say he was pushed out because of his intent to have an independent investigation on the matter. The Mercury were outscored by 9 in the fourth quarter on their way to a 98-90 home loss to the Toronto Tempo. Kalia Copper scored 18 points and Alyssa Thomas had 17. The Mercury host the Sparks tomorrow. I'm Matt Mattinson, KNST AM 790, Tucson's most stimulating.
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8: In the history of cinema, few films have been as successful as The Godfather. Francis Ford Coppola's gangster epic set a new standard not just for movies about the mafia, but for movies in general. Although, if you talk to the people who made it, The Godfather's prospects for success were far from assured. In fact, before its release, they were pretty bleak.
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8: Then Leave the Gun, Take the Cannoli. My co-host Mark Seal and I strip back the varnish of movie history and talk to never-before-heard-from sources to get at what really made the process so arduous. Leave the Gun, Take the Cannoli is based on my co-host Mark's best-selling book of the same title. 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

0: Second hour of Clay and Buck kicks off right now. Thanks for being here with us, everybody. Couple of things. One, team, can you pull over those clips from yesterday from the lunatics outside the Mamdani trial? Because I don't think we got to that. So we'll get to that later on in the program. You got to hear what these people say. I'm thinking about that, though, because Clay told me yesterday, and then I checked this out for myself, Kami Mamdani of NYC is begging now the ultra-capitalists, the hyper-successful New Yorkers, people like Ken Griffin, to stay. It turns out if you want to have your make-believe utopia but a giant welfare state, you need someone to fund it. And if you scare away all the people that actually make stuff and make products and create services and also wealth with this in a very general sense, I always love this point, Clay, that Naval Ravikant makes, who is, I think, just one of my favorite thinkers out there these days, really interesting guy. He says that wealth and status, you need to separate these things in your mind. Wealth is not zero sum. And the easiest way to consider this is you and I sit here and everyone, all of you with us right now, you are eating better food. You have better medical care. You have more comfortable, higher end, more durable clothing, living generally in certainly bigger houses than you would have, with more comforts and flat screen TVs and everything than everybody on earth. What? 50 years ago? 100 years ago?
1: I mean, way less than that, even. I mean,
0: 20 years ago.
1: If you consider I'm big on this because I think, Buck, perspective is the key to life, and gratitude is a huge part of life. What you expect as part of your normal day to day existence. Heck, I'm holding this up right now. The phone, the idea that you could have every bit of information that has ever existed basically in the history of the world accessible to you in the palm of your hand at any moment of any day, all day long, in 1998 would have seemed crazy. I'll give you an example for what I do, Buck. When I got to law school in 01, it was still the era of lawyers have to go to libraries and pull off tons of books to do research on what cases are. You can get every case that's ever existed basically on Google now in 30 seconds. I was playing around with AI. I was researching a legal issue this week. The quality of research that I can get from a prompt into Grok about fiduciary obligations is better than I could find in 2001 in the law school, like at my fingertips. And so I just think a lot of discomfort and dismay is not functioned based on perspective of understanding how much wealthier we all have and what our expectations are as it pertains to that wealth.
0: Well, again, the Naval paradigm, wealth versus status. What people like Mamdani and AOC and Bernie Sanders, even though they're all quite wealthy personally themselves in different ways, depends on the perspective you want to take. Bernie is a multimillionaire. I think, I don't know what AOC is actually worth, but these individuals, what they do is agitate based on status. As in, where do you fall relative to other people? You're never going to make everybody of the same status in a society. There will always be some who have more than others. There'll always, and this, by the way, the communists in general, this is like the baseline of the communist ethos, whether they're economic communists or race communists, you're never going to have perfect equality among all people at all times in any society. It's not going to exist. But what you can do, or what you see them do, is agitate around topics of envy, of status, of class warfare, and completely forget about the fact that actually the system that we all talk about here, capitalism, of which we are a proud part on this program and our parent company, iHeartMedia, a capitalist entity that is selling great products and providing great services, is that this does good things for people. Capitalism, commerce, makes us all wealthier. And I'm thinking about this because Jeff Bezos, I really like this. He sat down with CNBC, and I'll never forget, by the way, he sat down with Andrew Ross Sorkin, who was a It's Science Listen to Fauci, double mask, the science is clear. So he's just not very smart, or he's a coward. I don't know which you want to say, but he was terrible. He was one of the most smarmy COVID people. Andrew, not Jeff Bezos, Andrew Ross Sorkin. He was one of them, meh, listen to Fauci, or you're a dumb person. Anyway, he gets an interview with Jeff Bezos because CNBC is still something that the finance bros watch. Listen to what Jeff Bezos says, Clay. I think this is really important for people to hear. Play 15.
2: If I do my job right, the value to society and civilization from my for-profit companies will be much, much larger than the good that I do with my charitable giving. And I think this is an important point to make, because people forget, or they sometimes don't see, that when you create something like Amazon and you're saving, I get letters from new mothers all the time that say, like, I have no idea what I would be doing right now if I didn't have Amazon. Thank you. Or what we did in the pandemic, when people could really see what an essential service we provided to them. And so Amazon creates tremendous value. And by the way, all companies are creating value of some kind.
0: The value creation of capitalistic enterprises creates wealth for all of us, is the fundamental point.
1: Yeah.
0: It's something that I think gets very lost in all this. All of our brothers and sisters who work in the fossil fuel oil industry, and you got all these people, oh, you know, they're price gouging or whatever, or they're polluting the planet or whatever it is. They make all Americans, and actually the whole world, without fossil fuel, the whole economy comes to a screeching halt. They're making all of us wealthier in our day-to-day lives, more comfortable, improving healthcare. The world is actually getting richer and wealthier. Humanity is overall. And then you have all of these people, these demagogues, who point at each other and say, you know, they're the problem. They're the problem. I'm not saying that there aren't issues that have to be addressed. Of course, I think taxation is too high. I think there's too much regulation. There's all these things once you get below that macro level view. But Clay, people now are trying to, they're doing all this stuff where they want to oppose AI, or we need to have all these restrictions on AI and all this stuff. They're forgetting at every phase of the game, the people that have tried to hold back technological progress have been wrong. Because it makes humanity wealthier. It makes our lives easier, better, literally makes our lives longer in many cases, and certainly makes them more comfortable. And I think Jeff Bezos pointing out, yeah, I can write a lot of checks to charities. Elon, Clay, is a fantastic example of this. Elon is changing the world and making money doing it. And so many of the people who change the world for the better are making money doing it. And I think that this gets... these days, they get very lost, and people, the Mamdanis and the commies and all this other nonsense. It's never a bureaucrat waving a magic wand who makes your life actually better. People need to know this.
1: I think what Bezos said there is actually incredibly well said. I think what you're saying is also really well said. The other part I would say about AI is it's not a binary. Meaning, if our companies don't win AI, another country's companies will, probably China. So to your point, the world is so global now that if we say, okay, we're going to forestall the creation of AI. I had a conversation recently with some senators, and they were talking about AI. And I said, you know what Bill Clinton did during the rise of the internet? Almost nothing. If you remember back in the 1990s, as the internet started to take over in the United States, there was a lot of discussion about what sort of regulations could be put in place. Section 230 was put in place, which basically said, hey, you're not responsible for the comments that people make on your content, which I think is probably a good general rule, because it would be super hard to, I mean, basically you couldn't have commenting if you're responsible for everything that any user posts at any moment of any given time. And again,
0: this is the platform versus publisher distinction. Yes. Platform versus publisher.
1: But generally speaking, Bill Clinton, who, reminder, was a Democrat, just got out of the way and said, let's let the internet come into its own place. And Buck, you remember one of the biggest things he did was you didn't get taxed on the internet for a long time. You used to be able to go on to Amazon. It was a huge advantage for Amazon, and they didn't tax. And as a result, people dove in and they bought things more frequently. And you can make arguments, hey, that was an unfair competition and everything else. But in general, It was a pure laissez-faire relationship that we had with the internet.
0: Well, I don't think it was an active decision so much as it was the regulation needed to catch up with the internet, and the people who were actually supposed to write the laws had no idea what the hell they're doing, including Bill Clinton, by the way. But that's a
1: different... But that's actually my argument. If you don't know what you're doing, sometimes the best thing to do is nothing, because otherwise you end up putting in place policies because you're so clueless that aren't able to understand and comprehend what's going on. And I actually sent in, Bezos actually said a lot of interesting things. I want to play this cut, as well that I sent in from Bezos just a couple of minutes ago. He also then, I agree completely, by the way, Amazon is more effective at making people's lives better than the vast majority of charities in the United States.
0: Amherst has saved me, and I'm sure most of you with us right now, thousands of hours of my life. That I didn't have to go somewhere. Amazon.
1: You said
0: I didn't
1: have to.
0: Oh my God. I said Amherst. That is false. Amherst did not save me anything. Amherst was too expensive. Amazon. Sorry.
1: Yes.
0: Amazon has saved me thousands of hours of my life that it has given back to me to do better, more productive things, whether it's just spend time with my family or, you know, get back to work or get sleep or whatever it is. It has saved me from burning time in massive quantity. And it's true of so many people. Clay, you know, used to, I need to get the thing to fix the thing behind my toilet. Now I got to get out the Yellow Pages. Now I got to find a plumbing supply store. Now I got to drive to some place in Queens when I lived in New York and go to the, you know, or I could have it delivered at 8 a.m. the next morning by pressing a button.
1: Yeah.
0: This is how much it has changed people. And I'm not saying everything is perfect. And I know that people, Amazon needs to pay its workers more, whatever. Overall, though, this is a massive increase in wealth. What was the clip you wanted to play, though? I wanted you to get to
1: it. Cut 26 here, because Bezos also weighed in on spending and taxes. Listen to this, cut 26.
2: Quoted all the time is, you know, the wealthy should pay their fair share.
3: Right.
2: And we can argue about what the fair share is. That's a policy debate. That's okay. But the vilification is the thing that's just the distraction. And by the way, if you really are being honest about it, we don't have a revenue problem in this country. We already have the most progressive tax system in the world. The top 1% of taxpayers pay 40% of all the tax revenue. The bottom half pay only 3%. We have already, and I think it should be zero. I don't think it should be 3%. I think it should be zero. So we'd be making more progressive that way. We actually have a spending problem.
1: This is so well said. Right. I mean, sometimes I think you have to cut through the noise. And there are people like our Senator Ron Johnson of Wisconsin that point this out all the time. We do not have a revenue problem in this country. We have a spending problem. The government has more money than they know what to do with, and they're still going to spend more. There is no dollar figure you could give to our government where Democrats would say, we have enough now. We never need to take more from you. It's always grabbing more. And I think that conversation needs to happen more frequently, and business guys understand it because they have to make a profit.
0: And Bezos, actually, we'll come back to this on the other side, Clay. Bezos spoke about this in even more sort of personal terms, but we'll come back on the other side of this, and people can hear what I'm talking about. But this interview with Jeff Bezos is very interesting. And notice, I think Bezos still has a lot of work to do on becoming more conservative. You know, I think he's one of these guys who at least he embraces capitalism. He's obviously incredibly smart and you have to respect what he has done. I mean, to build Amazon, it's an amazing company. There's a reason this guy is worth, what is he worth, like hundreds of billions now? I don't even know what the figure is, they would guess. It's certainly in the hundreds of billions.
1: Hundreds of billions. Yeah, it's a good question what the exact
0: dollar is. There's
1: a
0: reason this guy is one of the richest, one of the, you know, probably five, I think, richest people on the planet. Same thing with Elon. They're doing amazing things. But part of this that I think people need to remember is Democrats, all they want to do is talk about how to take more from these people. These businesses, these entities are actually doing incredible things. Look at Elon, between SpaceX, Starlink, Tesla, the Boring Company, his purchase of X, which I totally agree with God Sod, by the way, essentially saved free speech on the internet because you needed a dramatic intervention. These things are making life better for people and making us wealthier. And I think it's really important and really powerful to take note of that, Clay. So I'll come back into some more of this. But, you know, we always talk about these Kami Mamdani and these ignorant fools. There's the other side of this, the people who know what they're talking about.
1: No doubt. Having actually made a profit and understood revenue and profit and that there's a difference between the two, I'm not sure AOC even understands that. I want to tell you about Cozy Earth, though. Whether you go big like Buck did, buying all those different pants, or you start out with just a few different, you're going to love this. 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
2: State leaders are putting the Peoria Unified School District under the microscope. I'm Matt Mattinson, KNST News. The district is currently dealing with the aftermath of a sex scandal involving two Centennial High School teachers, where it's accused of not reporting the alleged abuse. Senate President Warren Peterson expressed his concern to reporters yesterday.
3: And unfortunately, there seems to be this bias or special protection because this is a district school.
2: Peoria Unified denies the claims. This comes just weeks after the board selected Ryan LaDucer as the district's next superintendent. He reportedly declined the position. However, critics say he was pushed out because of his intent to have an independent investigation on the matter. The Mercury were outscored by 9 in the fourth quarter on their way to a 98-90 home loss to the Toronto Tempo. Kalia Copper scored 18 points and Alyssa Thomas had 17. The Mercury host the Sparks tomorrow. I'm Matt Mattinson, KNST AM 790, Tucson's most stimulating.
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10: On the night before Halloween in 1975, 15-year-old Martha Moxley was murdered in the Tony Bellhaven neighborhood of Greenwich, Connecticut. She was rich and beautiful and loved by all who knew her. For decades, despite intense media scrutiny, police failed to make an arrest. In 2000, 25 years after Martha's murder, her one-time neighbor, Michael Skakel, was arrested. He'd been 15, like her, at the time of the crime. He was also a cousin of the Kennedys.
11: A teenage neighbor and friend of Martha Moxley.
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10: 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He beat her to death with a golf club. 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And if you followed the case like I did, I bet you knew it too. My name is Andrew Goldman. I've been a journalist for 30 years. I got involved in this case in 2015. 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
3: State leaders are putting the Peoria Unified School District under the microscope. I'm Matt Mattinson, KNST News. The district is currently dealing with the aftermath of a sex scandal involving two Centennial High School teachers where it's accused of not reporting the alleged abuse. Senate President Warren Peterson expressed his concern to reporters yesterday.
4: And unfortunately, there seems to be this bias or special protection because this is a district school.
3: Peoria Unified denies the claims. This comes just weeks after the board selected Ryan LaDucer as the district's next superintendent. He reportedly declined the position. However, critics say he was pushed out because of his intent to have an independent investigation on the matter. The Mercury were outscored by 9 in the fourth quarter on their way to a 98-90 home loss to the Toronto Tempo. Kalia Copper scored 18 points and Alyssa Thomas had 17. The Mercury host the Sparks tomorrow. I'm Matt Mattinson, KNST AM 790, Tucson's most stimulating.
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0: Mike Johnson, he is celebrating as the return of Jim Crow to the South, and that is a terrible thing for America.
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5: 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Thanks to all of you for being with us. 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It's 800-941-SEAN if you want to join us. Amazing day. Amazing stuff going on. The president's had it with Iran. It's very, very clear. And the president has been consistent throughout. And the fact that he was willing to allow peace a chance. And I can tell, I've known this man 30 years. You know, his patience has run out. And I'm not saying that, meaning that he said to me, my patience has run out. He has not. But the president's been clear. They can never, ever have a nuclear program. That they will abandon their long-range ballistic missile program. Any effort to develop a nuclear weapon, no enrichment. America will have control or entomb, however they do it, the 900 pounds, which is Linda's preferred mark of measurement, not the 460 kilograms, which she doesn't understand, of highly enriched uranium. That's a 60% enriched uranium. And they've got to stop their support of helping proxies in the region and providing them weaponry and fighting these proxy wars. And they've got to open up the Strait of Hormuz without interference and without a fee. And, you know, there was a really good New York Post article today on all of this and, you know, Trump's moment of truth, and that this is one that will shape his legacy, what he now does and what he's now very openly saying he's going to do. He's given all the latitude in the world for the Iranian, the fourth, fifth tier level of leadership, time to get their act together and understand the consequences, what is about to happen. Now, I do have sources. The Iranians believed completely that Donald Trump was going to hit them when he said he was going to hit them. And here's the best part. There's nothing they could do to stop it. Nothing. He could wipe out Karg Island, wipe out their economy. There's nothing they're going to be able to do to be able to stop it. And then you wonder, you ask yourself, well, why would they be this stupid? What have I been telling you? This is a death cult. This is, you know, convert or die. This is not normal civilization. And the New York Post in their editorial is that, okay, they have taken and squandered every opportunity for peace. So in these final few days, what do I predict they're going to do? Be stupid again. I predict they will be stupid. And I think that, you know, if I know there's political pressure out there, that the president has to deal with these isolationists that clearly never have known what the Trump doctrine has been, which is, yeah, no forever wars. This is not going to be a forever war. I promise you that's not. However, it doesn't mean isolationism, the Trump doctrine, as evidenced by him defeating the ISIS caliphate, taking out Soleimani, Baghdadi, dropping the mother of all bombs in Afghanistan, Midnight Hammer, now Epic Fury, and now it's going to be phase three, and this will probably be the final phase. And it will be to wipe out their economy, any chance they can ever get to that enriched uranium, or we take it, whichever choice he makes. In my interview, he said he'd prefer to have it, but I know there is discussions that there are people telling him that he can entomb it. I'm not an expert on it. I wouldn't know, meaning we have eyes on it at all times. And the president's been saying they've been watching at all hours of the day and the night. He said we can see their name tag if they were to walk anywhere near the area, and they would take them out. You know, we have to learn. I think I've laid this out that the president is relying on really deep historical precedents. One is the president believes in Reagan's peace through strength. Included in that, if there's ever any deal, which I doubt there will be, is trust but verify. And that would mean any place, anywhere, anytime, U.S. inspectors on the ground. And the president has relied on that lesson of history. In the last 100 years, I think I'm the only person that references this. I don't understand why. I wrote a whole book about evil in 2004. Evil does exist. I know it's hard for good people to wrap their minds around the fact that evil is real and evil does exist. You know, when you look, for example, anyone that would ever harm a child, you know, is that not evil? Does that not fit the definition of evil? Anybody that would sexually assault a woman, is that not the definition of evil? Or bring harm or kill, you know, get a kick out of throwing somebody on a subway train? It's insane. The last 100 years, what did we see? The last century, what did we see? We saw, let's see, Mao China, Stalin Russia, Hitler Germany, Mussolini fascism, Italy, Tojo Japan, the killing fields in Cambodia, Pol Pot, and over 100 million human souls died. And what's the lesson Donald Trump took from that is that if you have a chance to neutralize a threat, you do so. This kind of goes back to the New York Post editorial today. And that is, yeah, there will be political pressure from the Democrats that have wanted him to fail, at all times, will never support any success, will never give him credit for doing that which every Democratic elected president in the last 20, 30 years has said that we ought to do, and that's prevent them from having a nuclear weapon. Anyway, or the isolationists, you know, that will put their head in the sand and say, well, I don't care about the 90%, the 60% enriched uranium that can be weapons grade 90% in 12 days. I don't care about any of it. Not going to impact my life. Well, you want to hand off to your children and grandchildren a nuclear armed Iran, convert or die, a death cult with a nuclear weapon? I'm not willing to do that. I think we will have failed future generations if we ever did. And I don't think the president's going to make that mistake. President's been very clear what his goals are. He's been very consistent. Time is running out. And, you know, I think the president will end up walking away. They will stupidly offer him one more bad deal. He will walk away, just like Reagan walked away from the table at Reykjavik. And, you know, the alternative would be to only strengthen the stature of Iran. And I think that would be insane. That would be insane. Nobody else has any right to ask this president for one more chance of peace. Because if they can't get their act together in the time that he's given them, then it would be the same thing. Now, if you remember, you know, Obama's 2015, the Joint Comprehensive Plan of Action, he brought cargo planes of cash and other currency to pay off the mullahs in Iran. They used that to foment terror in the entire region. They used that to build out their nuclear program. They used that to build out their ballistic missiles program. Anyway, it was the worst deal ever made in the history of the country. But anyway, the negotiations do not look at all like they are going to be successful. And Iran is using friends in Pakistan and Qatar and elsewhere to communicate that a great deal is just around the corner. Well, President Trump's patience is gone. It's over. And the choices the president will make in the next week, 2 weeks, will define his legacy. You know, it was interesting. After Britain's 1956 Suez crisis, you know, the British Prime Minister at the time, Anthony, I forget his name, Eden, I believe it was, walked away from the Suez, you know, handing, you know, then Egyptian leader Nasser control of the canal and the power to shape the Middle East for decades to come. Asked what he would have done, Winston Churchill said, I never would have dared. And if I had dared, I would certainly never have dared stop. President's been acting boldly over and over and over again. And people, I don't understand why some people underestimate him. They do so to their own peril. Listen to what the man is saying. You know, and if Iran is willing to gamble that Donald Trump will cave and that he doesn't mean what he says and that these conditions are real and must be real, then they don't know him. Just like it's amazing to me, the people that make these proclamations that Donald Trump is acting on Bibi's behest or Donald Trump is doing this for Israel. No, he's not. He was doing it for the safety and security of the free world, including the U.S. As the son of the late Supreme Leader, who's supposed to be the current Supreme Leader, the one that was also injured severely in that opening strike of Epic Fury, you know, Khamenei. You know, he's calling this jihad against the U.S. and Israel. Jihad. What is jihad? Holy war. What is a holy war? Well, it is, you know, what is Allahu Akbar? God is great. You know, what is the promise to people that strap bombs on themselves and kill innocent men, women, and children? The promise is, well, you get 72 virgins in heaven. But notice the leaders never seem to be willing to strap the bombs on themselves and go get those virgins. They never do. Iran held a mass wedding for those who pledged to sacrifice lives in the war with the U.S. and Israel. You know, there are people that are still indoctrinated, people that are in fear of their future and their lives. There are still people being hung, being accused of helping Israel or the U.S. By the way, Iran claims its Navy helped 26 ships pass through the Strait of Hormuz in the last day. It doesn't matter. They can't have control of it. That's going to be part of any deal. And the president reiterated again, he's not going to let them ever have a nuclear weapon and blow up the entire Middle East and Israel and the rest of the world. He's not going to do it. And he was asked whether the U.S. should go finish it up or if Iran will sign the document. He's hoping that they signed the document. I think he's kind of coming to the conclusion that's not going to happen. And he can wipe out their entire economy. When I brought it up to him, he said 5 minutes. They could do it in 5 minutes. And, you know, I think that says a lot about the president, where his commitment is. And I just think that, you know, there's no reason arguing with these crazy people that would be willing to hand off an America with a nuclear-armed Iran. There's just no reason. So the Iranian regime was given every opportunity to choose peace. They still have a short window. This is it. I can tell. It's it. I said the last time, before Epic Fury, when there were reports that this was going to happen, and reports that they had planes on tarmacs ready to fly out to Russia, I'm sure filled with cash and a ton of currency, then pillaging the country. But they didn't take my advice. They're all dead. All those leaders are dead. When the next level of leadership came together to pick a new leader, they're all dead. The third tier of leadership, most of them, they're now dead. And, you know, but this is bigger. This is bigger. And I think President Trump understands the moment in history. And I have every confidence. I think he is right. And I think if the president prevents the world from ever seeing a nuclear-armed Iran, he will go down in history as one of the most insightful, greatest presidents of all time for doing it. The world will be a better, safer place. I hate Nazi analogies. Hate them. I've said for years people need to stop using them because they're not appropriate usually. In this case, it would be appropriate in my view. And that is, if you had a chance, knowing all that Adolf Hitler did, if you had a chance to neutralize him while he was emerging in power with his stated goal, would it have been better to neutralize him early before all of the millions of innocent people died? I don't think there's anyone that can argue that that would be the smart, wise thing to do. All right, we got a lot of ground to cover today. We'll get to it all. We'll get to your calls. Oh, and we're going to try and save Lucy. I love Lucy. I want to save Lucy. The story about, well, two veterans and a dog and the dog is in a shelter for a dumb reason. And we want to help this family get their dog back as a service dog. And these are American heroes, and they shouldn't be treated this way. We'll tell you about that. All right, what's our favorite pasta sauce, Linda?
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right, as we continue, the left has just lost their mind. Linda, have you followed this? Did you see what Gavin Newsom said? I can't celebrate the 4th of July. Good, we don't want you to celebrate with us. I don't give a flying atom ship if you celebrate with us at all. I just don't care. I mean, they've got Graham Plattner. You got Wes Moore. You got Abigail Spanberger, Stacey Abrams. Did you hear what that lunatic, Tom Massey, by the way, he got his ass kicked last night, lost by 10 points. Huge victory for President Trump. I did talk to him last night. Let's just say he was in a pretty good mood after the results came in. I'm going to play some of this. Hakeem Jeffries has lost his mind. That idiot mayor of Minneapolis, Mayor Small Fry French Fry, you know, comparing ICE to Nazis and Secret Service. Now, you try and make the argument that their incendiary, insightful language has not resulted in acts of violence. Three assassination attempts against one president, and our friend Charlie Kirk is no longer alive

0: this bias or special protection because this is a district school.
1: Peoria Unified denies the claims. This comes just weeks after the board selected Ryan LaDucer as the district's next superintendent. He reportedly declined the position. However, critics say he was pushed out because of his intent to have an independent investigation on the matter. The Mercury were outscored by 9 in the fourth quarter on their way to a 98-90 home loss to the Toronto Tempo. Kalia Copper scored 18 points and Alyssa Thomas had 17. The Mercury host the Sparks tomorrow. I'm at Mattinson, KNST AM 790, Tucson's most stimulating.
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2: All right, I'm here.
1: Oh, you are? Yeah.
2: That's Sweet Baby James talking to me about the sauce.
1: 30 years together, you guys don't know the start time yet, huh?
2: I wasn't looking at the clock. That's the answer. Uh-huh. Remember when we were at the ex-wife in New York back in the day?
1: Oh, and, I remember.
2: And
1: know exactly playing, what you're going to say. You know, we have it.
2: Sean Hannity will be back soon. He's roaming the halls. It's pretty
1: funny.
2: You
1: used to get so mad. Oh, my God.
2: I didn't really get mad. I don't get mad.
1: Yes, you did.
2: You get mad. You
1: got
2: the one
1: mad
2: that everyone
1: that.
2: Fears. I don't.
1: We're not talking
2: me.
1: About me. Here it is.
0: Sean Hannity is out roaming the halls right now. We'll be back as soon as he is. Any second now, he'll come storming back through those doors. Please stand by.
2: Man, I'd be out talking to everybody. One of the things, you know, when you're around people, and we're like a family, everyone that works on this show, although Linda tries, she rules with an iron fist. The staff is paralyzed with fear over her. If I ask the staff a question, you know, it's like they better take Linda's side or else they're in trouble.
1: You are so full of it. It's ridiculous.
2: No, I'm not.
1: Yes, you are.
2: Who's it? Okay, Katie, am I right or wrong?

0: Right, no, she said, yeah.
1: No, no one else is here. No one else.
2: No one else. Ethan, am I right or wrong? Be honest. Stop sucking up to her. She can't fire you without my permission.
3: Wow.
4: I'll tell you, the crickets are lovely.
2: You know,
4: they
2: have a word for that. That's called being a wimp. I mean, you need some testosterone.
4: That man takes the LIRR every day. Come on.
2: Yeah, I bet he had a great time this week with the Long Island Railroad on strike. Oh, let me tell you, it is a disaster for so many people. I mean,
4: you see LaGuardia Airport? Today. They got a big sinkhole in the middle of a runway.
2: Oh, it's great. You know,
4: it's a true story.
2: All the time I lived in New York, they were renovating LaGuardia. Somebody said, I think they're done now. Are they done? I have no idea. I don't go up to New York.
4: They're never done, because if they're done, they don't have any work.
2: There's a great editorial in the New York Post today how the Long Island Railroad unions rob New Yorkers again. I keep telling people, I'll tell O'Reilly when he joins us at the top of the hour. But anyway, another overly generous contract deal for Long Island Railroad unions at the public's expense. The MTA, 5 holdout Long Island Railroad unions reached a deal on Monday, ending the 3-day strike, avoiding more turmoil as the region gets set for Memorial Day weekend, which, by the way, you're all going to be rained out. I told Sensei this. I tell him what the weather is really like in New York all year long, and he hates that I'm right. Can't stand it that I'm right. I said, okay, your weather's going to suck, you know, from
1: that's all you have to say. It's gonna suck.
2: What's that?
1: That's all you have to say.
2: It's gonna suck.
1: In the summer, it's gonna be too hot. And the winter
2: it's
1: gonna be too cold.
2: 5:35 that Memorial Day is gonna rain. And I said, they always say April showers bring May flowers. It's not true. It's May showers bring June flowers. And June will usually be a much better month. You'll get some rain, but not as much. Then it's gonna be hot as, you know, it's gonna be hot like Florida in July and August. September's usually probably one of the nicest months, half of October, and then it starts getting cold. And by Thanksgiving, it's over. You know, November, December, January, February, March is awful. Most of April, still cold. You get little flashes. They tease you a couple of days, and then it just is awful. And when I told him, and I sent him early in the week, I said, doesn't look good for Memorial Day. He had a fit. He's like, I can't take it anymore. Anyway. Listen, we're watching all these events unfold in the Middle East. And when we talk about, you know, a place that's been under fire, they're fighting for their very survival. Our friends in Israel, right now, you see what's happening. You see what Iran has been doing. They're likely going to be under fire again any moment. That means sirens are sounding everywhere. That means densely populated cities like Tel Aviv will get hit. That means families running to shelters. That means a great need for humanitarian assistance once again, and they are trying to stock up and get ready, and they need your help to do it. They are providing all these humanitarian needs, food, water, shelter, clothing, medications. They have their mobile medical clinic. You name it, they're doing it, and they've been on the ground every single day. And whatever you can do to help our friends in Israel as they fight for their very survival at a time when anti-Semitism has been so flagrantly and disgustingly on the rise, please go to their website. It's for the International Fellowship of Christians and Jews. It's prayifcj.org. That's prayifcj.org. You know, the left has gone nuts. The left, and I know that's kind of redundant. I mean, but you have, listen to Gavin Newsom. Not only did this idiot, you know, so I can't celebrate the 4th of July. The founding fathers did not live and die for this moment. Okay. This is a guy that didn't have fire hydrants with water in them. This is a guy that didn't have reservoirs with water in them. Wasn't ready for predictable wildfires with Santa Ana winds. Another predictable event. I lived 5 years of my life in the 80s in Santa Barbara, California. All of this should not be a surprise. And his answer was, ask local authorities. He knows nothing. This guy is a no-show, lazy-ass governor. He doesn't show up for work. And, you know, he's a full-time Donald Trump stalker, full-time Hannity hater. The guy is a, you know, full-time podcaster, now author, apparently, world traveler. Davos, Switzerland, and Germany, and anywhere he can get his face before a camera. He's never at the job. They've got the worst budget deficit of any state in the country. Sanctuary cities, sanctuary states. Medi-Cal is going broke because they offer free health care for illegal immigrants in the state of California. And again, sanctuary state city policies that he had put in place fully supports. And, you know, you look at this guy. When does he ever do any work? He doesn't. And now he's saying, well, I can't celebrate the 4th. Don't. We don't want you anyway. And here's him saying, we have to be as ruthless as the opposition. Where is he saying it? For the radical left-wing group Center for American Progress. Listen.
0: We have to be, dare I say it, I'm sorry, Democrats, that we have to be as ruthless as our opposition. We do. We have to win. It's all on the line. You just got to win. I'm done winning arguments. With all due respect to the niceties, it feels good, but we're going to lose our republic. Again, the Founding Fathers did not live and die for this moment. I can't celebrate July 4th.
2: The highest poverty rate, the highest homelessness rate, the highest budget deficit, highest income taxes, highest gas taxes, the highest sales taxes in the country. More people on poverty, more homeless people than any other state in the country. Great job. No show, Gavin. You're useless. And let me tell Gavin a little secret, because I live rent free in his head, and somebody will tell him, Hannity's talking about you again. Gavin, you're never going to be president. Let me go on record and say it. You'll never be president, because once Americans become aware of how crazy you are and how awful your track record has been and how lazy you are lazy. The only thing you care about is running for president. You're obsessed with it. And I know you and Katie Couric both think you're very handsome and that could get in the way of you winning the presidency. That is about as sick a thing I've ever heard anyone say. He's not particularly handsome. I think he's a little full of himself, though. Tom Massey, listen to what this idiot said. We had Ed Galrine on the program yesterday. What a great guy he was. He was on TV with us last night as well, Linda. I don't know if you saw him. I mean, Navy SEAL, hero, fifth generation farmer, cool guy. And then Tom Massey, who, by the way, I haven't confirmed, but I've read, didn't he get money from Soros's foundations and all these left-wing groups?
4: He's got a lot of interesting friends. A lot of interesting friends.
2: Yeah. You're not interesting to me. Anyway, this is what he says, why he didn't call Ed Galrine after he lost.
3: I would have come out sooner, but I had to call my opponent and concede, and it took a while to find Ed Galrine in Tel Aviv. I did get the call through, though. I have called and conceded the race. We've been honorable the whole time, and we're going to stay that way.
2: This guy's anything but honorable. Good riddance, a horrible congressman, and I'll tell you why he lost. It became personal between him and Trump, and he is not a Republican. He's not a conservative, and he claims to be libertarian, but he votes with the radical left nearly all the time. And he forgot about where he came from, which is the 4th district. It's really just along the Cincinnati River, you know, just north of his district is Cincinnati, where our friend Sean Hannity, you're a great American. How great is Bill Cunningham? Is he not great? We had a long conversation last night. Love the guy.
4: He definitely was in on that race.
2: Oh my gosh. When he gets involved, forget it. He's worse than us with our lists and dog on a bone. He's awesome. I think he's one of the most talented people on radio ever. He really is. He's amazing. Then you got this idiot, the Nazi tattooed Democratic Senate candidate from Maine, mocking a hero American soldier shot by the Taliban while protecting his fellow troops. He did this 7 years ago. Not like he did it in his youth. Democratic Maine Senate candidate, the guy with the Nazi tattoo that he put on himself, cruelly mocked an American soldier caught on camera taking fire from the Taliban in Afghanistan. And the viral helmet footage shows how Private First Class Ted Daniels moved into the open as a diversion tactic to help his squad mates get to safety. Plattner saw him as a, quote, dumb mother effer who didn't deserve to live. This video never gets old. Dumb mother, blanker, you know, didn't deserve to live. At least his stupidity and his fat ass wheezing are available for all future infantrymen to witness and to hold in contempt. You know, he was 34 years old. He wasn't a kid. He wasn't a teenager. Wasn't in his 20s. No, he's in his 30s. If you don't know by then, you're never going to know. It's pretty disgusting. On top of everything else, his comments about rape, his comments about the police, his comments about I'm a communist. Guy's a lunatic. This party has gone nuts. Just absolutely nuts. Then you have Wes Moore, name mentioned as a possible 28 Democratic presidential candidate. Listen to what he says about racism being inherent in the U.S. political system.
5: Is this a racist country, do you think? I think that racism is part of an inherent fabric of this country. And I think we have to be honest about that. Now, I do think there is a healing that can still take place from that. But again, to deny our history is foolish.
2: Deny our history is, nobody's denying our history. The beauty of our framers and our founders is they created a system where we can right wrongs and we can correct injustices. That is the beauty that is known as America. Unbelievable. Now we have more crazy. Stacey Abrams, we have to fight back against an authoritarian regime. It never ends. Listen.
6: How do you win over skeptical Democratic voters like we just heard from and convince them that 2020 in Georgia wasn't a fluke and that Democrats deserve their vote?
7: Well, Anna, that's the work that I'm doing with the 10 Steps campaign. We are fighting to show that Democrats and people who believe in democracy can fight back against an authoritarian regime that is doing everything in its power to create harm and chaos.
2: These people all give me a headache. Then you have French Fry, the mayor of Minneapolis, back to, you know, his comparing Nazis to SS and ICE to the Nazis and SS and Trump to Hitler. Here we go. I mean, it's, you know, wash, rinse, repeat from these people.
8: ICE is not just the federal police force that he's developed. It is his. And there's a historical analog here, which is the SS. The SS was unaccountable to the parliament. They answered only to Hitler. ICE, also, once they get the funding and have these massive increases to the extent that it's larger than the FBI, they largely don't need approvals from the congressional body. It is very much Donald Trump's force.
2: Unbelievable. The one thing we have. Now, here's Hakeem Jeffries. Listen to what he says.
9: As House Democrats view this moment, either MAGA extremists are going to break the country or we're going to break them. And our goal is to break them. We will defeat them. We have to beat them electorally, and then we have to break their spirit because of the extremism that's being unleashed on the American people. That's completely and totally unacceptable.
2: You either comply, you either capitulate, or what? They're going to break you? Is that what they're suggesting? Is that what they're saying? You have a Texas Democrat, Maureen Galindo is her name, facing backlash for pledging to imprison American Zionists. What is wrong with these people? Jared Moskowitz, who I actually half like as a Democrat, you know, called it the first current political candidate suggesting concentration camps for American Jews. I mean, if you don't see this rise of anti-Semitism, I actually believe it's become dangerous now to be Jewish in America and in Europe with the rise of anti-Semitism. Why didn't all those people that protested on college campuses about Gaza, why didn't those people ever protest for the students that were, you know, for the people in Iran, rather, that were being slaughtered? Unbelievable. Joyless Behar, we're all going to die because of Trump's prescription, you know, which lowers the prices of prescription medicine. You can't win for losing with these people. They're crazy. They are insane. Anyway, 800-941-SEAN, our number. 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
22: 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He's posing as my attorney in a court.
23: There were moments where Manny would assume the role of undercover police officer.
19: My father's never-ending string of lies ultimately broke apart my family. And at 15 years old, I completely cut him out of my life. That was 24 years ago. But I just had a son of my own, and it brought back tons of memories of my childhood, along with tons of questions I wanted answered. How did my father become this scheming mastermind? Was he like this with everyone? And is it possible, after all these years, he's actually changed? 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
6: 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Here's the market finish today. The Dow rose 1.3%. S&P 500 went up 1.1%. The Nasdaq went up 1.54%. Oil fell 5%, down to $98 a barrel. And gold rose up to $45.49 an ounce. 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
33: A new kind of pressure on Cuba. I'm Lisa Brady, Fox News. A federal indictment unsealed in Miami charges Cuba's former president, Raul Castro, and several others in the 1996 shootdown of civilian planes operated by Miami-based exiles, killing four Americans.
34: President Trump is committed to restoring a very simple but important principle. If you kill Americans, we will pursue you, no matter who you are, no matter what title you hold. And in this case, no matter how much time has passed.
33: Acting U.S. Attorney General Todd Blanche referring any questions about possible military action to the Pentagon, but President Trump telling reporters he does not think there's a need for escalation. Earlier, the president mixing foreign policy with a commencement address at the U.S. Coast Guard Academy in Connecticut.
35: The president praised the Coast Guard's role in the operation to capture Venezuela's leader Nicolas Maduro and the branch's role in Operation Epic Fury in Iran. But he also thanked the Coast Guard for their work interdicting drug trafficking.
36: We had a majority of drugs were coming in by the sea, by the ocean, and we have virtually stopped that.
35: On Iran, the president said he may have to hit them harder, but said maybe he won't have to.
36: The only question is, do we go and finish it up, or are they going to be signing a document? Let's see what happens.
35: He said he learned at his recent meeting with China's president Xi Jinping that she has a great respect for the U.S. military.
33: Fox's Jessica Rosenthal. A housing bill wins overwhelming bipartisan support in the U.S. House, but the 21st Century Road to Housing Act is not a done deal.
8: The bill does offer home building incentives as well as a program to convert buildings into housing among its details. But the House did strip out a Senate provision that made investors who built single-family homes for rent sell them after 7 years. The revised House version now goes back to the Senate.
33: Fox's Grinnell Scott. That bill expected to keep moving, with housing being one of the affordability issues in focus leading up to the midterms. 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

0: 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Simple Man, that means all things Bill O'Reilly. 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Mr. O'Reilly, sir, I know it is the highlight of your week. How are you doing? How are the urchins? What's going on?
1: We're all strong here. I was tracking your trip to China. You recover yet on that? That's a long flight.
0: It was a long flight, but I'm going to tell you something, Bill. And I know you went to China not that long ago, and we talked a lot about it, actually. And I enjoyed it. And you know what bothers me the most is how you see up front, up close, and personal when you follow the legacy media, just what lying, corrupt, you know, people they are. They are abusive in their lying. For example, you would think Taiwan was the biggest agenda item issue between President Xi and President Trump. It was not. You know how long that conversation went on for in their bilat meeting? It went on for 2 minutes, Bill. They stated their position, and Marco Rubio even confirmed this. We stated ours. Everybody knows nothing's going to change, and they moved on. And that was the end of it. But if you read the legacy media and you follow the interviews that it took place after and the questions being shouted at the president, you would think it was a point of contention. It was not, Bill.
1: No, because it was a two-day affair, and you can't get that kind of a resolution in 2 weeks, much less 2 days. When you were in Beijing, did they keep you?
0: By the way, everybody, I want everybody at home to notice Bill O'Reilly is now taking over the show and is interviewing me. Go ahead, sir.
1: Well, I'm curious about your welfare, Hannity. Somebody has to be.
0: My kids love me. They still love me. Anyway, what's going on?
1: But were they, were you tightly surveilled? I mean, were they keeping track of you and the other media?
0: I was warned repeatedly that they would be. Did I pick up on it? No, I did not. Do I think I was? I absolutely do think I was. Yeah.
1: Okay, but nobody outwardly bothered you.
0: No, not even in the slightest bit. The only thing that was horrible is, as you know, Beijing is worse than Los Angeles with the smog. I mean, it's like permanent smog. It never goes away. And one day I'm on television, like the worst shot with the worst lighting in history. And I got this article written. Hannity looks like he's bloated and belongs in a grave. What's wrong with him? It cracked me up, actually. It was pretty funny. We have to take a lot being in the public eye, Bill O'Reilly.
1: Yeah, I know. I mean, look, those people are stupid. Were you at the Four Seasons Hotel?
0: I was not. That was the president's hotel. It was called the China... Oh, man, I should know the name of it, but I don't even remember. It was a nice hotel. I don't like the menu. I tried a burger. I didn't like that burger. I did have one at the Four Seasons because that's where I interviewed President Trump. That burger was much better. And then pretty much the rest of the way I ate eggs, except on Air Force One, they feed you about every 10 minutes. And I'm just not used to eating that kind of food. It wasn't good for me. I did get bloated, actually, from eating this food that doesn't work well with me.
1: Yeah, it's duck in China, no burgers. Did you learn anything in China that you didn't know?
0: Not really. The one thing I would have liked to have had time to do, and I did not, it would be to see the Great Wall and the Great Hall of the People, but I was covering that live. I can give you behind the scenes stuff. They do genuinely have a really good relationship. I can tell you that there is great respect there. You saw that the way the President Trump was treated, the ceremony that took place, etc. And I just think I don't understand those people that want to be critical of President Trump. I mean, I think it was fake news CNN that said this is the most inconsequential summit in the history of the presidency. No, it's not inconsequential because you have the two top geopolitical powers that have the ability to destroy the world 15,000 times over, meeting, getting along, laughing together, and trying to understand each other and do business together. One thing I can tell you, a classic Trump move that now has been made public, but I knew about it right after it had happened. So when they met right after that that ceremony where the where both presidents, they played the national anthem of both countries. It was really actually pretty special to cover that and watch that. But right after that, they went into the Great Hall of the People. And, you know, the president has always described President Xi to me as somebody that's very buttoned up. They have an agenda. You stick to the agenda. There's no pleasantries. It's not like I say, Bill, how's your week? What's going on? None of that. It's all business. And they have agenda items, and that's it. President Trump, right out of the box, said, you know, in the next room, I have all these important people, the leaders of industry in America. Let me bring them in. And President Xi was taken back by that, didn't want to do it in the beginning. And then he said, no, you're going to like them. And he, because you have the top Fortune 500 company CEOs there, he brought them in and they all spoke and they all had an opportunity to be in that room. And I think it was just a genius play by the president. Others would describe it as a power move. I would not. I would describe it as a, hey, you got to meet these guys. You know, we could do a lot of great business together. And then when I did my interview with him, let's put it this way. When we were flying home, Bill O'Reilly, Donald Trump was in the best mood he could ever be in. That was all that I needed to see to know that in his mind, he felt everything went well. According to every other source, the people that were in the room, they confirmed that for me. So I can report that to the folks, as you like to say. And then, you know, you learn more of the details that took place. I just think it was a great life experience, to be honest. Did you get to go to the Great Wall?
1: Oh, yeah. I took the my son, and it's, I don't think there's another structure in the world that's impressive as the Great Wall. It's an amazing thing. And if you know the history behind it, how they erected that thing is. But I got out a lot, and I can confirm what you say. The Chinese themselves were happy with the meeting. I had a call from a big shot when it closed. The only thing that didn't work out well was the promise by Xi that he'll help out in Iran. He's not going to help out in Iran.
0: Well, the president did tell me that he wants the situation to end. Now, imagine it from his point of view. They get 50% of their oil through the Strait of Hormuz. One of their tankers got hit by the Iranians, which was dumb by the Iranians because, you know, China is one of the few friends they may have left. However, they did it, and I have no idea why, because if China ever joined the U.S. and Israel, there will not be an Iran. I don't think there's going to be an Iran at the end of the day anyway. The moment of truth is here, Bill. There's not going to be any more delays. It's going to be probably, you know, sometime over the holiday weekend, next week. It's coming. Yep. It's just inevitable. And it's a death cult. It's sad because I think the president really means it when he says he wants peace.
1: Well, I know this and you know this because we spoke to the president. He doesn't want dead civilians in the sand. I mean, and that's what's tempering him a little bit, along with some geopolitics from the Gulf.
0: He doesn't have to touch one civilian. Just if you take out their economy, their infrastructure, it is an oil-based economy, it's over. The problem is the 90-plus million Iranians, they will be impacted by what happens there.
1: Yeah, they will be. They're going to take out all their communications. You're not going to be able to get a cell phone call in or out of there. So anyway, I'm glad your trip was good. Very instructional to go over to a communist country and watch how they basically run things. But I think I agree with you. For a two-day conference, that thing was, I would give it a B, only because she is not going to help with Iran, and he could. But that's not the way the Chinese deal. They want something concrete in return for everything they do for anybody. And I don't think America has anything for them now.
0: Oh, I think America has plenty for them. I think that they need access to our markets, number one. It's a big part of their economy. I do believe that their economy, I mean, there are mixed reports. Some say, no, it's doing fine. The people that I trust the most tell me, no, it is not doing well at all. The president, certainly tariffs has hurt them. The cheap oil they've been getting from Iran has now been disrupted. They're now actually, they made it a deal to get energy from the U.S., which I think is great because we're a net exporter of energy. So I think there's a lot of avenues. I actually think the key to world peace is the economy, economic partnerships that are mutually beneficial. I think that would be the sweet spot. However, when you're dealing with a death cult like Iran and convert or die, how do you negotiate with crazy? It's like the radical leftist Democrats. They're not quite that crazy, but they're crazy.
1: No, it's true. I mean, there's not a lot of places to go with the mullahs, and they're making it quite clear that they're not going to help out at all, and so we're going to have to hit them again, and then maybe the people there will say enough and rise up and take care of them. I think that's going to happen in Cuba and maybe even before Iran. It's a Cuban.
0: Yeah, I think so, too. All right, I feel bad for you. I have tried to encourage you to think about moving to my great free state of Florida. I've looked at the weather that you're going to be experiencing this Memorial Day weekend. You're going to get washed out. It's going to be freezing cold. This is like the fourth Memorial Day in a row, if I'm not mistaken, where weather has been atrocious. And I feel bad for, you know, you had the worst winter. And I still can't convince you, even though I've met with you where I live in South Florida and you love it down here. And I think South Florida would love to have Bill O'Reilly down here.
1: Bro, I don't know about that, but we'll be spending more time down there. However, this weekend I'll be in Ireland, so I don't have to worry about any of that.
0: Oh, you're going to Ireland this weekend. That's awesome. Tell me about it.
1: We're going to Ireland on our semi-annual Real Men Adventure trip. 20 guys.
0: By the way, Bill O'Reilly, just so you know, has never invited me on his trip. Now, I probably couldn't make it because of my work schedule, but he's never invited me.
1: They're afraid you're going to kick him in the throat.
0: Well, it depends who's going.
1: Probably would, which on a couple of these guys, I would encourage.
0: Are those your friends, Bill? These are all friends of yours.
1: Yeah, in name. But there's some beefs. But I'll be in Killarney, which is Ring of Kerry and Dingle. It's beautiful. And then we're going to London to do a special on the Civil War between the old traditional English people and the Muslims on the rise. So I'll be doing that for News Nation. And I don't even know.
0: I'm very worried that unfettered, illegal immigration in the continent of Europe has resulted in no-go zone Sharia courts and people that do not want to assimilate. And you saw what happened in London last weekend.
1: That's right. And it's going to get worse and more violent. And I lived in London for a year. You may remember when I was, I mentioned this a couple of times, I was in college. So I know the old English ways, you know, the bobbies and cabbies and all that. I know how it used to be. And I know how it is now. So we're going over to London, cause a little trouble over there. I don't think it could happen here because we don't have the number of Muslims. But the British government has allowed so many of them in that they control various areas of the country, including London. They actually control them. And now they're Jews and stuff like that. And, I mean, my God, it's, I think it's bad here. It's 10 times worse over there. So we'll be going over there after Ireland. Ireland's kind of R&R. But London is work.
0: Well, Mr. O'Reilly, I wish you safe travels. I hope you have a great trip. I hope one year you might consider inviting your old buddy Sean Hannity to come along. My feelings are hurt, but I would never admit that publicly. I'm only kidding. But have a good, great trip. Have a great Memorial Day. God bless you, your friends, your family, and we appreciate you being with us as always. Thank you, sir.
1: Thanks for having me.
0: All right, 800-941-SEAN is our number if you want to be a part of this program. All right, quick break, right back as we continue.
2: 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You can't keep him down. Sean Hannity's on KNST.
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Now, upfront, no obligation at all. 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
10: The U.S. is making a special exception to health regulations to let the Democratic Republic of Congo's soccer team into the country for the World Cup.
11: Currently, non-Americans who have been in the DRC, Uganda, or South Sudan in the last 21 days are barred from entry because of an outbreak of the deadly Ebola virus. A State Department official said that efforts are underway to let team members in while still subjecting them to the same screening as required for returning U.S. citizens. Fans from the DRC are not eligible for the exemption. I'm Tammy Trujillo.
10: A study shows eating grapes can lead to better skin protection. Researchers at Western New England University conducted an experiment involving eating 3 servings of whole grapes each day for 2 weeks. Results show it helps form the skin's protective outer layer, which helps against environmental damage. Strauss Family Creamery recalling a number of its ice cream products over concerns of the presence of metal fragments. Strauss says it's working with retailers to ensure that any impacted products are removed from shelves. Health update, I'm Scott Pringle.
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1: I-25 now till the top of the hour. 800-941-SEAN, our number if you want to be a part of the program. Everyone needs a personal safety security strategy. Now, some situations, well, that will require lethal force. But that is not anywhere near. That's less than 0.01% of all altercations. That's why so many people love the new technology, and that is the non-lethal technology

0: 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And this is the beauty. 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There is a family, and you're going to meet Dolly and Brendan Jones in a minute. They're both American heroes. They're veterans. They are fighting to save their dog, Lucy. And they have the whole nation now beginning. It's going viral, rallying behind them. There's a hashtag Save Lucy is now trending. And the Strasburg family is fighting to bring home their dog. They say survived war overseas, only to now end up in the custody of animal control. Now, here's the thing. It's an 11-year-old dog. Lucy now has been in a shelter. She was taken away over 3 weeks ago when some neighbor claimed that Lucy attacked them and complained that the owner did not comply with the, quote, requirements of Virginia's Dangerous Dog Registry. The dog has survived war, escaped ISIS. I mean, it's insane. And my understanding is the dog never even left the property. And Lucy has been more than just a family pet for Dolly and Brendan Jones. The army vet says the stray dog found him while he was deployed overseas. Brendan Jones was an Arabic linguist in his time in the military. 9 years, they had no incidents with people. 9 years after arriving in the U.S. and Lucy underwent surgery to remove what was suspected to be cancer on her leg, and at that time was just groggy, confused, involved in an incident that led to her being declared dangerous. Okay. Anyway, can we please let this dog free? Can we please let this family have their dog back? I think they deserve the benefit of the doubt. Anyway, Dolly and Brendan Jones are with us. Guys, welcome to the program. Thank you for your service, sir. You are a great American. I find this whole thing obnoxious, and it makes no sense to me, and I want you to tell people what they might be able to do to help you guys.
1: Well, thank you, Sean. It's a great honor to be with you. You're a great American, and we have a pressure campaign against the county right now, and people can call that number. They can sign a petition to get Lucy freed back to us. This dog, as you said very well, I bonded with her in war over 10 years ago now. It was a miracle to bring her back, but we did it with the help of an organization called Puppy Rescue Mission. They're a great organization, help soldiers bring dogs back from overseas, and everyone should support them. So we're hoping that her life be bookended by miracles, one to get her here and one to save her from the Islamic State and one to get her out of the hands of our own state.
0: Apparently this is, Lucy, I'll ask you this question. How are you dealing with this? And when I read the story about Dolly, I read the story about your son after Lucy was taken away, and it really broke my heart. Apparently this has impacted him the most, and I saw a beautiful letter. They actually printed it, and how your son loves Lucy. I love Lucy, right? And I'm so sorry that that this happened. And he's obviously heartbroken, apparently, and as are both of you.
2: Yes, it's been heartbreaking for everybody. My son that you mentioned, he's our oldest. He does not remember, well, none of them remember a day without Lucy in their lives and in our home or out in our fields protecting our animals. So when they actually came and kidnapped her off our property, the kids were outside playing, and the cops came up and removed her from the field, put her in the car. It's been devastating for them. Like I said, they don't remember a day without her. They miss her asking questions to us if she's going to be put down. And we've not had these answers for them to honestly be able to tell them, no, Lucy will be safe. She's coming back, because we don't know.
0: Well, it was your daughter that wrote that note. How old is your daughter?
2: Yeah, she's 7.
0: Yeah, I mean, it's a beautiful, it's really sweet. Your son is taking it particularly hard, though.
2: Yes, yes. And Brendan, you wrote that story, so you can kind of speak on what you wrote.
1: About Christian, my son. This tour overseas was my 4th or 5th. I don't recall exactly off the top of my head right now. But it was the first after Christian was born. I'd previously traveled, and it was hard enough to leave Dolly behind, but now I found it impossible to leave my newborn son. I miss being a dad. I miss the dad life, and that's not the headspace you want when you're overseas in danger, when you have to be focused on a mission. What helped me overcome that was, and I know I'm sure a lot of people who've served can share similar experiences. Lucy helped me get over that, because she filled that void that was missing. I would sit outside our gate after we adopted her, and just pet her, play with her, feed her. It helped me overcome the pain that I felt, the separation from my wife and child that was taking my head out of the game. So it was crucial for helping me get back and helping others who depended on me to get back. She really played a role in that.
0: Well, who is this neighbor that complained? Have you spoken to the neighbor? I mean, you don't have to give the person's name out. Have you said, can you please cut us some slack here? I'll make sure the dog never gets out. I promise you have my word. And, can we have a second chance? Can you make that appeal?
2: Well, this has been an ongoing campaign against our family for years. So before that incident with Lucy ever happened, we had moved into the neighborhood about a year prior, and within weeks of moving in, the complaint started. It really came down to our farm animals. Before Lucy was even part of what has now happened, the first year we lived here, we had had over a dozen police visits. We had been taken to court 4 times over our animal sounds, and so when that incident with Lucy happened, that really was the weapon they needed to wield against us to have kind of a legit reason to get to us. But for a year prior to that, they had been using the law and using the courts to intimidate us and to bully us and to try to push us out of this community already. So we tried to speak with these neighbors. I've been in communication with them, and I would invite them over to get to know the animals, to get to know our dogs and the farm. And, it really didn't serve a purpose.
0: Let me ask you, Dolly, I thought I read that Lucy never left your property. Is that true?
2: That's absolutely true. Yes. And Brendan, you had her on the leash. So
1: on the incident that occurred, this is not the incident where she was after surgery a year earlier. The incident that precipitated her seizure by animal control, I took her outside to do her business in the morning, as I always did every day. She was on a leash. She'd been declared dangerous. I was trying to live up to the ordinance and the requirements of the ordinance. I didn't agree with the declaration that she was dangerous, but I was trying to do my best to live up to it. What happened on that morning was Lucy stopped. I don't know if she was sniffing something. I don't know if she wanted to go to the bathroom, but she tugged one direction as I was walking the other, and it was a freak collar mishap, as you said. It slipped right over her head. Couldn't have been anticipated. What I was left with was it was left holding a leash with a collar attached. Lucy suddenly was free, and she saw a passerby on the road. Now, she has a bark response. She will bark at people. She doesn't bite, but she does bark. So she trotted out into our yard and started barking at this neighbor, this passerby. After a few seconds of chasing after her, I had her under control, and I put the collar back on her.
0: It was all on your property, that right?
2: Yes.
0: You got to be kidding me. I mean, I have a neighbor, and they have a cute dog. One day, I had a sliding glass door, and in comes their dog. And I'm like, I enjoyed the moment. It was awesome. And I pick up the dog. I bring the dog back to their house. I've said, oh, look what I found. They're like apologizing profusely. I'm like, no apologies. This dog is welcome in my house anytime. The dog went to the bathroom in my house. I wouldn't care. Why do people care about barking?
2: I don't understand. You know, I have a similar story where a neighbor's dog came in and stole some hot dogs off our counter. And same thing. I walked the dog back, and I can't imagine how a neighbor could treat somebody like this over a barking dog or over the sounds of chickens or whatever. It's been insanity living like this for 2 years. And so Lucy finally being taken was really the straw that broke the camel's back. And we just decided we have to fight, you know, just for rights to exist on our own property without fear of something like this happening.
0: Quick break, right back. We'll continue more with Dolly and Brendan Jones. We'll tell you how you can help this family out, and that means getting their dog back. It's unbelievable. Help save Lucy. More on the other side. Your call's also coming up, I promise. 800-941-SHAWN, our number, as we continue.
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0: All right, we continue. Dolly and Brendan Jones, they're both vets. They're both American heroes. They're, of course, trying to save their dog, Lucy, who's been taken away. This is the most ridiculous, insane story I've ever heard, but it's happening. They're living it out. And how you can help them, we're going to ask them in a second, because this family does need public support. I mean, there's got to be a way to settle this, and the town is not being cooperative at all. I've got to imagine the police are like probably behind your neighbor's backs rolling their eyes saying, "We're sorry, but we have to enforce the law." Am I wrong in suspecting that?
1: No, you're absolutely correct. We're actually not even in a town. We have 6.25 acres and we live out in rurally zoned Shenandoah.
0: Good grief.
1: But we do drive through a subdivision to get to our land. And that's been the source of the issues. These people want a different type of life than we are living in the country. They don't want animals.
0: Well, let me ask you this, because I'm running out of time. I'm looking at the clock, and I want to make sure people... How can people best help you?
1: Well, there are a couple of things that people can do. I mentioned the petition. I mentioned the... I mentioned the pressure campaign against the Commonwealth attorney, the DA. We also have a Give, Send, Go campaign set up, and it's been amazing to see. We're going to be setting up a website. They can follow us on X. We want to set ourselves up as a resource for people who may be going through this in the future. I have a small account on X. I only have a few thousand followers, but I've been having a million views on my page a day in the last several days. God's given me this platform, and I need to put it to you. So let me be your voice. If you don't have a voice and you're going through something like this, your dog has been labeled dangerous, the dangerous dog ordinance.
0: Well, let me help you out, because I know what we can do. Again, if you want to help out Dolly and Brendan Jones, you can help them. Call the Shenandoah County's Commonwealth Attorney's Office and be polite. I always tell people when they call, please be polite, be respectful. It's been 5 weeks. Enough is enough. We'll give the number out. It's 540-459-6129. All right. We'll put it on my website, Hannity.com. And if you want to contact, Brendan Jones, it's at Jones Brendan with an M, at Jones Brendan with an M. On X, and you can follow his account, and I suggest you all follow it. We will update the story soon. Our prayers are with you and your family, your two precious children, and I'm so sorry y'all are going through this, and I hope that we have a quick resolution and Lucy gets home where she belongs. I want to thank you both for being with us.
2: Yeah, thank you so much for having us. This is an honor.
0: I appreciate you both. Thank you for your service as well. 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And that's where Sig Sauer comes in. They are the number one selling concealed carry pistol that they offer in America. It's used by the U.S. military, NATO forces, and more people are carrying firearms today because you see the headlines each and every day. Small towns, big cities, it's simply not safe. 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I'm a Sig Sauer guy. 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
7: A Castro in Cuba gets indicted. I'm Tom Rigotti, Fox News. A former Cuban leader is under U.S. indictment. Fox's Evan Brown with details.
8: A federal grand jury in Miami indicts 94-year-old former Cuban dictator Raul Castro for allegedly ordering the shooting down of four Miami-based civilian pilots participating in the 1996 Brothers to the Rescue humanitarian flights in international airspace.
9: Nations and their leaders cannot be permitted to target Americans, kill them, and not face accountability.
8: Acting U.S. Attorney General Todd Blanche speaking in Miami, Cuba's embassy in the U.S. in a series of social media posts claims the humanitarian nature of the flights were phony and the pilots invaded Cuban airspace.
7: President Trump says he's not rushing a permanent ceasefire with Iran.
10: We're going to give this one shot. I'm in no hurry. You never think, oh, the midterms, I'm in a hurry. I'm in no hurry. Ideally, I'd like to see few people killed as opposed to a lot.
7: Traffic is still more or less stalled in the Strait of Hormuz as both the U.S. and Iran continue to halt activity. Fox Business Network's Ashley Webster reports from Tel Aviv.
11: Iran says in the last 24 hours, 26 vessels have passed through the strait, including three tankers, two from China, one from South Korea, carrying an estimated 8 million barrels of crude oil. Analysts say that Tehran is allowing vessels from favored nations to pass through. The U.S. naval blockade also continues to prevent any ships from entering or leaving Iranian ports.
7: Oil prices have spiked since the start of the U.S. strikes on Iran, though they fell a bit today after Trump suggested talks were in their final stages. President Trump appears to be losing some support among Republicans. A new AP NORC poll finds about 6 in 10 Republicans approve of how the president is handling the economy. That's down from about 8 in 10 in February before the Iran war began. 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

0: Johnson, he is celebrating as the return of Jim Crow to the South, and that is a terrible thing for America.
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3: 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Coming up next, our final news roundup and information overload hour.
5: 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It's 800-941-SEAN. If you want to be a part of the program, an amazing story. Of course, our friend John Solomon, founder, editor-in-chief, chief investigative reporter, justthenews.com. Headline, surprise arrest during Trump's border crackdown opens the door to Cuba shaking Raul Castro's indictment. And what happened is he goes into detail and history in this and how Biden allowed a Cuban Air Force pilot to stay here, apply for permanent residency. Turns out the pilot, Luis Raul Gonzalez, Pardo Rodriguez, served in the Cuban military at the same time that Fidel and Raul ordered them to shoot down humanitarian rescue planes searching for people that were fleeing this communist regime. Anyway, a few weeks into President Trump's second term, his crackdown on illegal immigration netted an unexpected yield. A former Cuban fighter pilot who had been allowed into the U.S. under Joe Biden and was trying to get permanent residency. The 2025 arrest of Luis Raul Gonzalez, Pardo Rodriguez, officials told JustTheNews.com, set in motion this extraordinary set of events. Inside, this is from John Solomon's article, inside the U.S. and the intel community, the FBI, the U.S. Attorney's Office in Miami, that could, in fact, yield the unveiling of this indictment, which we're going to talk about in a second here. And that is the indictment of former president of Cuba, Raul Castro. And they say it was a surprise arrest, but there's a lot more to the story than this. For 30 plus years, Cuban exiles in America and their representatives in Congress, like Congressman Mario Diaz-Balart and Carlos Jimenez, have pressured the DOJ to seek charges such as conspiracy to kill Americans, destruction of aircraft, murder against the 94-year-old Castro's late brother and others in connection with this. Joining us now, more details, the U.S. attorney for the District of South Florida, Southern Florida, Jason Quinones, and John Solomon, founder, editor-in-chief, chief investigative reporter, justthenews.com. You know what, guys, I will tell you this. John, great story as always. The state attorney, Quinones, great job. Tell us exactly what this means.
6: Well, Sean, thank you for having me. Jason Redding Quinones here, the U.S. Attorney for the Southern District of Florida. This is a historic indictment. The Cuban regime, the senior leadership of the Cuban regime, has never been held accountable for their murder of four U.S. U.S. citizens, Americans. And for 30 years, this case has gone around, and we have not held the most senior people involved until today. Today we unsealed the indictment. The indictment was actually sought and returned by a Miami grand jury on April 23rd, 2026. And we unveiled it today on May 20th because today is a historic day for the Cuban people. It is it's their 4th of July. It's their Independence Day from colonial Spain. So, May 20th has a very deep meaning to the Cuban people, and this indictment is a historic indictment that the Trump administration brought. No prior administration brought it, but the Trump administration brought this indictment forward to hold accountable the Cuban communist leadership, Raul Castro, for the murder of four Americans.
5: And that's what Todd Blanche said. For nearly 30 years, the families of these four murdered Americans have waited for justice. Now, the charges against Raul Castro focus on this incident, 1996, in which a Cuban MiG-29 fighter jet shot down the two Cessnas operated by Brothers to the Rescue, that exile group that searched for Cubans that were, you know, they go in this broken down, dilapidated, rickety boats in shark-infested waters in the hopes of getting one foot on dry land in America for freedom. That's how bad conditions on the ground have been, and now worse than ever in Cuba. John Solomon, you did another bang-up job. We actually had a caller yesterday, John, praising you for all your hard work and saying, when is John going to... He's been right all these years. When are we going to start seeing more arrests? I said, we're working on it.
7: Well, you have the U.S. attorney who's got the football now down in Miami. They're building an incredible team, and I think accountability is coming. Just like, think about it, 30 years we waited for this accountability, and Jason's team just delivered it. All those families for 30 years thought maybe the U.S. government had abandoned them, that they would look the other way to Castro's murderous team, and this prosecution team didn't. They stepped into the void, their big moment, and I'm sure Jason has shared this, is when they caught this pilot, Cuban Air Force pilot, back in the 2025, and they realized that Joe Biden had let him into the country. He was so comfortable being in the country, he was applying for permanent residency, and Donald Trump's team said, you're not getting permanent residency, you're going to jail, buddy. And that began this incredible process of Jason Canone's team and the prosecutors and the FBI building a case that should have been built 30 years ago under Bill Clinton. So when people ask, is accountability coming? Today's event in Miami is probably the beginning of many dominoes of accountability to fall right in that jurisdiction.
5: Let's talk about what this means for all intent and purposes, Jason Quinones. What does it mean specifically? Does that mean we have the right to arrest him? He's now under Cuban law. They don't have an extradition treaty with America, but I don't think that matters, you know, in the least to Donald Trump.
6: Well, an arrest warrant has been issued, and the Attorney General spoke about it today. The Department of Justice has many vehicles to bring people to justice. We indict all the time men and women that are abroad, and we have a variety of tools and vehicles to bring them to the charging jurisdiction so that they can face American justice.
5: Well, they need American justice. John, look, you know, the Cuban people right now, it seems like Cuba's on the brink of collapse. Am I wrong in my analysis? I've been reading all the reports that people are rising up, that there is a shortage of bare necessities. That means food and water, that they run out of fuel, all types of fuel, and their economy has come to a screeching halt.
7: Yeah, those are the reports, and it's also confirmed by U.S. intelligence. And it's so bad that the Cuban regime, which almost never wants to meet with Americans, have been meeting with Americans, even discussing a $100 million aid package that would be pretty extraordinary gesture if the United States did it. But it's going to come with some strings. It's going to come from requirements for Cuba to give up its communist repression and start to move in a more friendly direction, much like Venezuela was forced to do so after the arrest of Maduro. Be very interesting to see how Cuba reacts in the next few days. Their leadership has very few options left to keep feeding its people, to keep gas flowing. The embargo and the blockade that President Trump put in there, very effective. So the Cubans' negotiating table is shrunk quite a bit.
5: Well, it's pretty amazing. You know, a long time ago, Jason, just so you know, I was in Huntsville, Alabama, and I was a local radio host. The year was 1990 to 1992. And I met a guy, and he was an advertiser on my radio show. And his name was Armando de Quesada. And he had a place in Decatur, Alabama. It's called Mando's Pizza. And he was an advertiser. I used to go there, eat all the time. He had great food. But the conversation was even better. And he and his family, he came from a very, very wealthy family. Castro comes to power, killed nearly everybody in his family. And, you know, he was part of the resistance for as long a period of time as he could until he felt like there's no surviving this at this point. And he, like so many others, made that perilous journey. But they murdered, they pillaged, they took the land, they took the wealth, they took it all. And when I heard, I would listen to the stories he would tell and the persecution that the Cuban people were living through. It's one of the greatest pieces of real estate ever of any country. I mean, you do have a little hurricane problems occasionally, but so does South Florida, right? The Cuban people, the Cuban American community in Miami is one of the greatest communities in the entire country. I've been there often. Amazing people, and they have contributed so much to America and our society. And so many of them have been sending money and things back to their families that live in poverty there and working hard to bring them over here. And I don't blame them one bit.
6: Yeah, well, if you came to Miami, you would hear those stories on every street corner, in every restaurant, and over some Cuban coffee. And I think Secretary Rubio said it so eloquent today. He said, Cubans are successful, incredibly successful, everywhere they go, except in Cuba. And that is because a brutal communist regime has ruled the island for nearly 70 years. They've raped and pillaged it. They've murdered their people. And it's an incredibly, incredibly brutal regime. And what's important to understand about Cuba, not only is it creating these great crimes and crimes against Americans, but it is the bad actor in the Western Hemisphere. And the president is committed.
5: Well, there were two bad actors. You had Maduro in Venezuela. He's gone. And now look at how much safer our country is and how much better off we are.
6: We are, but Cuba was providing the support, the strong arm, the muscle to Venezuela. When the United States captured Maduro, his security service was the Cuban intelligence service.
5: Isn't that amazing? What does that tell you? He didn't trust his own troops?
6: I think it tells you a couple of things. One, how capable the Cuban intelligence are, very capable, trained by the Russians. And two, that they need to generate revenue, so they sell their people, they sell their doctors out, they sell their security services so they can generate revenue, so that the elites, the communists, can have their nice house, they can have all the things they need on the backs of the people.
5: Unbelievable. All right, quick break, right back. More with the U.S. Attorney for the District of Southern Florida, Jason Quinones, and John Solomon, founder, editor-in-chief, chief investigative reporter, justthenews.com, as we continue.
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5: Hey, Sean Hannity here. 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

0: All right, we continue now with the United States Attorney for the District of Southern Florida, Jason Quinones, John Solomon, founder, editor-in-chief, chief investigative reporter, justthenews.com. John, I actually think this is a pivotal moment.
1: I do.
0: For, you know, we talk about the Donroe Doctrine. I think, you know, the influence of Russia, China, other geopolitical foes in the Western Hemisphere, it is rapidly being completely erased by President Trump. I don't think he'll ever get the credit he deserves for that, but this, you know, freedom is clearly on the march worldwide.
1: It is, and it shows an all of government approach, right? Sometimes it's the military, sometimes it's the diplomacy, sometimes it's the law in the court of law and the prosecutions. Venezuela changed because the Justice Department executed an extradition and took a bad guy off the street. So the president's Donroe Doctrine is pulling every lever and it's using every power of the government. What Jason's team did today is a big part. It may not only have an impact in getting justice, it could encourage Cubans on the ground to rise up against their government, the Cuban government to say, hey, another embarrassing moment for us. Maybe this is a good time to make a deal. So you're seeing the maximum pressure applied by a policy, and it's all very strategic. You know, what the Justice Department does, the Treasury Department does, they're working together in unison and they're creating real impact. They're reshaping history. They're reshaping our hemisphere and they're depleting our enemies in ways that prior presidents, particularly Joe Biden, could never have imagined to do. It's a really remarkable thing. And by the way, this same approach, the same approach that we're using in foreign policy, is what's now going on to disable and disassemble the deep state that abused our law enforcement privileges and improved our intelligence tools and trampled over American civilian rights. I think this is as early as this week, we may see an example of one case. By the middle of the summer, I think we'll see several cases where people now will realize that the people who abused their government color of power, the power that they got from their government job, they're going to be held accountable. And that's going to send a shockwave through federal workforce.
0: We did an entire podcast, and please go, you can go to my YouTube page or Spotify or wherever you get your video podcast, Apple, doesn't matter, and see John Solomon, Greg Jarrett. I urge you to also watch Dan Bongino and my pod with Kash Patel. And if you want to know if justice is coming, if you watch those three, everything we have spent years covering on this program, we go into great detail. And now evidence that we never thought existed, it does exist. Anyway, great work. John Solomon, founder, editor-in-chief, chief investigative reporter, justthenews.com. Thank you. United States Attorney for the District of Southern Florida, Jason Quinones. It's an honor to have somebody of your caliber working so hard in where I live here in the free state of Florida. Thank you, sir, for all you do.
2: Thank you, Sean.
0: All right. Appreciate you both. Listen, if you own a business, you know what it's like. You can't open the doors of your business till you have this insurance and that insurance and this insurance and that insurance. 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

0: State leaders are putting the Peoria Unified School District under the microscope. I'm Matt Mattinson, KNST News. The district is currently dealing with the aftermath of a sex scandal involving two Centennial High School teachers where it's accused of not reporting the alleged abuse. Senate President Warren Peterson expressed his concern to reporters yesterday.
1: And unfortunately, there seems to be this bias or special protection because this is a district school.
0: Peoria Unified denies the claims. This comes just weeks after the board selected Ryan LaDucer as the district's next superintendent. He reportedly declined the position. However, critics say he was pushed out because of his intent to have an independent investigation on the matter. The Mercury were outscored by 9 in the fourth quarter on their way to a 98-90 home loss to the Toronto Tempo. Kalia Copper scored 18 points and Alyssa Thomas had 17.

0: now that we made some money for our sponsors, let's go back to making the liberals crazy. The Handman is back on the radio right now.
1: All right, 25 now till the top of the hour. 800-941-SEAN, our number if you want to be a part of the program. Look, not all online friendships are genuine. There are scammers. They want to steal your money. They want to take your name, your identity. And you know what? 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They might even ask for monetary favors. Anyway, this can happen to anybody. Scammers tend to target the elderly community in particular. If your, you know, newfound friend starts asking for money, it might be time to cut off contact. It is critical all of us understand how cybercrime and identity theft are impacting all of our lives. 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

0: 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I know most of you probably don't understand what the CBDC is. And I'm going to try to give you a quick summation of it. A central bank digital currency. It would be the ultimate tool of surveillance and control. There are some very smart people that know intelligence in our country. And with CBDC, the government could literally track every purchase you make. You go to a gun store, they're going to know that. You go to a church, they're going to know that. If you donate to a political cause, they're going to know that too. If you're going to buy a book, they'll know that. What medications you need when you travel out of state, it doesn't matter. If you travel abroad, they'll know it all. No more privacy, no more private transactions, no more anonymous charity, no more financial independence from Washington's gaze. You know, cash and decentralized cryptocurrency do preserve the American people's financial choice. And look, I don't tell people really how to invest. I just urge you to be an informed investor. I tell you what I invest in, why I invest in it. But ultimately, you've got to do your own due diligence, et cetera. I do have crypto. I haven't gone crazy with crypto, but, you know, it's a small part of my portfolio. Here's Tom Emmer explaining this, and I think it's important you listen to what he's saying.
1: You both have described the central bank digital currency as a surveillance tool that would work against our nation's values of liberty and financial freedom. So how could this tool be used to monitor Americans?
2: It's a great question. And this is legislation that I started offering about 4 to 6 years ago. Keith Self, my colleague here, has been one of the great champions on this. We don't have to guess how they would use it. All you got to do is look at the digital yuan. The Chinese are already using it. They surveil their citizens. They're building scores based on your habits, what you get to buy at the grocery store, how you travel. Mm-hmm. This is the ultimate form of surveillance. And then if you believe in the greatest capital markets in the world right here in the United States of America, a central bank digital currency will give the leftists in this country exactly what they want. Everybody will have a bank account through the Federal Reserve, and it will destroy the two-tier banking system. So it's the ultimate surveillance tool that should never have a place in this country.
0: Ever. Anyway, here with a summary of this and what this, how this could impact your life, we have Congressman Michael Cloud, Texas 27th District, wrote a great op-ed in the Washington Times. I was quoting some of it in the opening to this segment. Anyway, Congressman Cloud, God bless Texas. Explain how this would impact people's lives, what they might be able to do to help get this over the finish line to protect people's privacy.
3: Yeah, central bank digital currency would be the ultimate surveillance tool. It would be the ultimate tool of control. And so a government could program it in such a way to where it could limit what you could buy or what you could purchase, and certainly what you were purchasing, it would have that kind of information. And as you mentioned, or as Representative Emmer mentioned, this is already happening in China. And some people would say, well, this is far-fetched. That's China. It would never happen here in the United States. And we have to remember, it was just a couple years ago, the Biden administration, if you had $600 in your account, they wanted to know everything that was going on in your account. So it's not like this could never happen in the United States. We had an administration that was pushing for these kind of policies, and this would be the ultimate tool of control to help that happen. And so we've been working to get it through the House. We've gotten it through the House a couple times. The Senate has not taken it up. And so we got an agreement when we were dealing with crypto legislation that this would be on every must-pass bill coming out of the House into the Senate. And so we've been trying to get it into legislation, still working to get it through a tool that the Senate will accept. But like much of the legislation coming out of the House right now, it's getting caught up in the Senate.
0: Let me ask you this. I have had my personal text messages released numerous times. Paul Manafort, Jim Jordan, Mark Meadows, I mean, a whole host of Kayleigh McEnany. It just was nonstop. The media doesn't care. I don't want Americans to go through this. My understanding is this bill, expected to be voted on tomorrow, it will include a permanent ban on CBDC, correct?
3: Well, we voted on a housing bill today that had, it was actually more of, when it came from the Senate, it was a five-year ban. That's how it was marketed. Being a five-year ban, that was actually more like an on-ramp signal to let everybody know, hey, in 5 years, we'll be able to do this. We got a rule of construction in it that basically kind of nullified it a little bit, but it was almost like saying we're banning CBDC for 5 years, even though we don't need to ban it because you're not allowed to do it anyway, is basically what the pragmatics of a rule of that particular rule of construction meant. And so it does not provide the ban that we would need to put this issue to rest. And so the big concern about having a provision like that in this legislation, one of our big concerns is that sometimes when you get a tenth of or a half issue measure done in Congress, a lot of times that provides a pressure release valve for us to continue to get the work done when this is not banned by any means yet. And so there's still a lot of work to do to make sure that we get legislation passed.
0: Well, I'm going to urge everybody to contact their congressmen, their senators, because this is a real issue. I promise you, as somebody who has experienced this, you don't want every aspect of your life. I mean, this is Big Brother on steroids and human growth hormone. It's happening now. Contact your local congressman, contact your senators, and tell them that Congress must permanently ban a CBDC, or they'll be spying on you. They'll know everything about your life. Congressman, we appreciate you being with us. Thank you, sir. 800-941-SEAN if you want to be a part of the program. Joe is in Rockland County, New York. What's up, Joe? How are you?
4: Brother Sean Hannity, how are you?
0: Joe, what's going on? How are you? What's going on?
4: I'm good. I'm calling you because I need you to do something. I need you to run for a public office.
0: what particular office would you like me to run for? Dog catcher?
4: Maybe you should. Maybe.
0: I'd help save Lucy, but that's a separate issue.
4: Yeah, well, your compassion for Lucy should tell you and everyone else how you must feel. If you feel that way about a dog, I'm quite sure you're more concerned with the people in America. It's time to get on the right track. I think you're a whole lot smarter, much more equipped, and much more knowledgeable than a lot of people that we have in the White House. I think Trump needs to make you his right-hand man that he's listening to.
0: All right. I think the president's doing a great job. He is. It's like a political earthquake going on in D.C., and he's a disruptor. And I mean, the world does not know how to deal with him. And economically, I believe, you know, once this conflict with Iran comes to an end, I think we're going to see a golden era, as he's been promising, emerge. I believe that with all my heart. I think he's done all the right things that have been proven to work in the past. I don't know what office you're interested in having me run for, but I don't consider you a friend if you're asking me to do that. Have you not seen what they have done to the Trump family?
4: Yes.
0: Do you really want me to live through that hell?
4: Sean, I think you'd be able to. It's going to come no matter who's president. You're going to deal with a backlash. But I just think that your heart, your soul, your mind is on trying to make America a better place than what it is. And we have to get out of the situation that we're in right now. I'm not happy about the whole thing in Iran as well. I think that's going to go on for quite some time. You know, hopefully
0: it'll come to a quicker end than you think. That's my prediction. And I don't fault the president for attempting, you know, a more peaceful solution that in the long run would ultimately benefit the Iranian people who have suffered for 47 years. That's the only reason it's gone on a little bit longer than the president originally said. But I think his patience has come to an end. And I think we'll see that in the next week or two.
4: Well, the people in Iran doesn't seem like they want it to be. They say the regime that's going in now is a whole lot tougher than the one that was there before, that the son is harder than the father. So how is that going to make anything better? The Strait of Hormuz right now is blockaded. It was open before. Now we're trying to get it back open. It doesn't make sense to try to open something that was already open in the beginning. So what are we getting out?
0: Call me after this comes to a conclusion, and we'll talk about it then. All right? Remind me of this call. Does that sound fair?
4: Are you coming to Rockland? The president's going to be here on Friday. I was hoping you'd get me tickets to go in and see him. I know you...
0: No, I'm not going. I stay away from New York as much as humanly possible. I never go. I go to visit family like a couple, one, two, three times a year. That's it. Like on a weekend. I won't even go on a work day.
4: Well, I'm going to be moving to Florida, so I need to sit down with you and help you with your campaign. When you find out which office you're going to run for, I'm going to be...
0: My word.
4: First people there to help you with your campaign.
0: Yeah, I will give you A+ for persistence. I got to tell you, you and President Trump both are unrelenting. Joe, appreciate you, man. Rockland County, 800-941-SHAWN, if you want to be a part of the program. Linda, you think I could ever run and win? What's the point of running and losing?
5: It's just like Melania said when President... I'm sorry, I was still talking. It's just like Melania said when she came down the escalator and she said, the problem is if you run, you will win. And that same thing will happen to you.
0: If I run for what?
5: I don't know. What do you want to do?
0: Well, I mean, are we talking small scale here, like dog catcher? Are we talking?
5: I think you should start out like governor. I think you'd be a good governor. Oh, you know what? No, you could be a senator and then go kick the crap out of all the rhinos and liberals. That'd be fun.
0: Why would you want anything other than running for president?
5: Well, I think it's nice to, you know, sort of like crawl, walk, run. There's something respectful about taking the process seriously and, you know, to assume that you should be president.
0: I'd have Donald Trump to just guide me through it is what you need to know.
5: I have no question that you could be president. I just don't know that you want to be president on go. Maybe you get your feet wet.
0: And you know, as I would get, and my family would have to live through hell.
5: They already do. What's the difference?
0: I interviewed. There's a lot of truth to that.
5: There is. I mean, you're the famous.
0: Things that are
5: so,
0: said
5: you
0: about
5: know.
0: Me every day are vile.
5: Yes.
0: I don't pay attention to it. And to my kids' credit, neither do they. They just don't.
5: That's true. They don't.
0: Unless it's funny, then my son might send me something that makes fun of me, which I love that he has that kind of sense of humor.
5: You are a masochist, so it's not so odd that he is as well.
0: I'm not as bad. All right, quickly, Lucy in Connecticut. We have 1 minute, Lucy. It's all yours.
6: Okay. The Becerra, I don't understand why California, he's voted Democrat. Look at this Becerra versus Steve Hilton, and look at, what's her name, Bass versus Slatter. And I just wanted to say, you know, like Dr. Ted, Oz was saying, how much corruption we could be paying for the military, the Iraqi war, and also for, Medicare for American citizens, not illegals.
0: 800 facilities alone shut down because of Dr. Oz and the president obviously giving him carte blanche to do his job.
6: Yep.
0: I mean, he mentioned $100 billion in fraud, waste, abuse, corruption. And it's happening. It's so widespread. I think when we get to the bottom of it, that's probably the tip of the iceberg. It's these people are all, as far as I'm concerned, pretty disgusting. I've got to run, though. Lucy, God bless you. You have a great Memorial Day weekend, okay? I'm sorry the weather's going to suck for people in New England and the Northeast. Sorry, Linda. How's the weather by you? You going to be okay?
5: I love the rain. The rain makes the flowers grow. I'm perfectly content.
0: You are not normal. You know that. You are a
5: we
0: unique
5: need rain.
0: Individual.
5: I like
0: you are
5: rain.
0: Unique. I like rain. Okay.
5: Me too.
0: You've heard me talk about the Sig Sauer P365, number one selling concealed carry pistol in America today. 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

0: right, that's going to wrap things up for today. And let not your heart be troubled. We are taking a couple of days off for Memorial Day, unless news warrants. Linda is not looking forward to that phone call if it happens. But I hope you have a great Memorial Day. I hope you look at Americans for Prosperity, AFPHannity.com. And I hope you read the Declaration of Independence as they are suggesting we all do this Memorial Day. 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God bless you and your families. We'll be back here on Tuesday unless news warrants otherwise. 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
4: An execution today in Arizona. I'm Brad Siegel, KMST News. An Arizona inmate's death sentence has been carried out.
5: Leroy McGill has been executed by the state of Arizona for the 2002 murder of Charles Perez. Mr. McGill was convicted in 2004 after a jury found him guilty on all counts.
4: That's Arizona Attorney General Chris Mays. McGill died by lethal injection at the state prison in Florence. Court records say McGill set two victims on fire inside a North Phoenix apartment. During his sentencing, the jury found that McGill's crimes were committed in both an especially cruel and heinous manner. Tucson police have arrested a man in connection with several fires that were found burning near a bike path. Firefighters responded to a brush fire on West Camino del Cerro Tuesday night. 59-year-old Thomas Warren faces seven misdemeanor charges of reckless burning. There were no injuries reported. No details on a possible motive as to why he allegedly set those fires. Tucson police hoping they can jog someone's memory about a cold case. They're seeking information about the disappearance of 44-year-old Patricia Lyons. She's been missing since 2009. She was living in Tucson, but told family members she was headed back to Tennessee by bus, but never arrived. Detectives believe she was the victim of foul play. They say the case is being investigated as a homicide. I'm Brad Siegel, KNST, AM 790, Tucson's most stimulating.
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0: Well, hi. How you doing? You should be good. Garrett Lewis with you. It is your afternoon addiction, 550 KFYI in Phoenix, KNST AM 790 in Tucson, and of course on the free iHeartRadio app. Don't believe the hype about Republicans having a tough time. There is something major going on right now, okay? Ruben Gallego, this guy's a freak of nature. I have so much I need to get to you. And it's all about look at the two parties and what's going on, right? This is amazing. I don't want to go by history because Trump is not like a president we've ever had, okay? He actually is doing what he says he's going to do. We're given a lot of lip service by Republicans and Democrats that tell us what we want to hear and then just screw us over in a way. Trump's like, no, we're doing all this stuff. Now, some things people just can't get over. They're like, yeah, Iran can't have a nuclear weapon, but damn it, I'm not paying $4.85 for a gallon of gas. And at the end of the day, you look at these polls, all this stuff that's going on. I think it's possible that people can be very upset with the job the president's doing, but at the same time, vote for Republicans in the midterm, right? Well, the alternative's even worse. What's the difference? And I think it's the whole generic thing, it doesn't matter. It matters who the candidate is, where it's happening, all this stuff, right? So, and the reason I bring this up is because we're seeing right now a major difference happening with both parties. It used to be just a uniparty, where it was just establishments in the Democrat Party, establishments in the Republican Party, and they would help each other, and they would cash in, and we'd get the short end of the stick. Now you have the Republican Party. I hate when I hear people in the media, and they're just so stupid. Well, you know, John Cornyn, he's a traditional Republican, traditional conservatism. Traditional conservatism means open border, having illegals come in for cheap labor, sending our jobs overseas to different countries. That's traditional. Get out of here. If anything, traditional conservatism is exactly what Trump is doing. Making sure America comes first. Low taxes. Make it easy to do business. Like that kind of stuff. So, I think you're seeing, especially with Trump, get involved. And Trump's getting involved in big ways across the country in Indiana, knocking out a bunch of rhino state lawmakers that didn't want to do redistricting. Got rid of Thomas Massie, who is not a fan of Israel at all. Which is okay. You could be not a fan of it. I'm Jewish. You could be not a fan of it. It is what it is. But that guy's messed around for a very long time, right? And the purists are going to be upset. It is what it is. He is getting his way because I think the Republican Party under Trump is going more with America first. It's actually becoming more traditional conservative versus actually being a bunch of rhinos. It went that way to the rhinos. How can we cash in things like that? So then you have the Democrats, which are becoming the Nazi Party, right? That's what they really are. They're becoming the Nazi Party. And it's because they're socialists. The Democrats, you would think based on history, I hate basing it on history, but with gas prices up and some Americans frustrated over the economy, even though it's going to get better, right? It's a, you know what, we're going to go with the Democrat. But the Democrats are going so far left to be the socialist Nazi party that it is scaring the hell out of the Republicans. I mean, I think it's big that people are understanding that Democrats are full of crap. Like, that's what it comes down to. They have no options. Like, Trump campaigned on securing the border, no tax on tips, cutting taxes, bringing jobs back. And you counter that, and this needs to be heard a lot with what the Democrats' plan is. Listen to how Hakeem Jeffries, the minority leader in the House, leader of the Democrats in the House, listen to what he said the big plan is to win the election. Okay, this is something that it's not going to win over people, okay? This is what it is.
1: I guess part of how we as House Democrats view this moment, either MAGA extremists are going to break the country but we're going to break them.
0: Oh.
1: And our goal is to break them. We will defeat them.
0: Wow, you want to break them. Okay.
1: We have to beat them electorally, and then we have to break their spirit.
0: So that's what we're going to do. We're not going to give them good ideas that make them say, let's get rid of this Trump and MAGA thing, and we'll go to Democrats, and we'll be better off. No, we're going to break you. We're going to break your spirit. We'll throw your ass in jail. That's what we're going to do. Like, they have lost their ever-loving minds. They have no ideas, and I think Americans are picking up on this. Now, they are the Nazi Party. You have that guy out in Maine who is the only Democrat running for Senate there, Grant Plattner, who's got an actual Nazi tattoo on his chest. And then you have this Democrat lunatic named Maureen Galindo running for Congress as a Democrat in Texas. And she came out with a social media post. I mentioned it yesterday, but it needs to be brought up again. She wants to turn an ICE facility into a detention camp for anybody that supports Israel. She also wants to castrate pedophiles. Oh, okay. But she said, obviously, most of them will be Zionists. What? She feels comfortable saying this as a Democrat. And it's freaking out Democrats because it's hurting them. They are the party of Nazis. Like, I don't know what else to tell you, but that's exactly what they are. And here's the thing. Ruben Gallego came out and condemned this lunatic broad who wants to lock up anybody that supports Israel. And then they'll probably be castrated. But he is defending Graham Plattner, who literally has a Nazi tattoo. Not only is he defending him, the media here in Arizona, you could tell they're broken. Like, they are just awful. Because you may not be aware of this. I have it on my ex at Garrett Lewis. I retweeted it because it is aged like warm milk, like Biden's brain, like you name it, right? March 2nd, on X, Twitter, whatever you want to call it, Ruben Gallego endorsed the Nazi guy, Graham Plattner. How can you endorse a guy that has a Nazi tattoo? Who, by the way, it's now come out, this guy was posting all over the internet mocking an American soldier who was shot four times by the Taliban, calling him a dumb MF-er. Doesn't deserve to be alive. Turns out the soldier that got shot stepped out to take the bullets so the rest of the soldiers that were with him could get to safety. His unit could get to safety. And Ruben Gallego is still endorsing this guy. On March 2nd, just 2.5 months ago, Ruben Gallego writes, Graham Plattner is the kind of fighter Maine hasn't seen in a long time. Someone who tells you exactly what he thinks, doesn't owe anything to special interests, wakes up every day thinking about work and families. He is a Marine, reflects the grit and independence that defines Marines, and that's exactly why I'm proud to endorse him. Are you still proud? How can you go after one anti-Semite, but then support another? And this, the Democrat Party is broken. I'm not saying Republicans are going to win or sweep the midterms, but there's a lot going on. And they have become the Nazi Party. They have no ideas. Their ideas are to rig, let's face it, rig it, right? They don't have any good ideas, so they wanted to redistrict in favor of them. They want to expand the Supreme Court. They want to figure out ways where they can change the rules to try to win instead of coming up with ideas. They are broken and they support Nazis. Like, what else do you need to know about this? Can you imagine if Republicans were saying this stuff? My gosh. Doing this, saying that. There's a lot. And again, we need to break MAGA's spirit. We just had a president had a fourth assassination attempt on his life. And this is what they're doing. This is it. I really believe in America and Americans, and I believe they see this and they're done with it. They don't want this stuff. They don't want any more of this. We're just done with this. Right after the 5 o'clock news, I'm going to get into more of this. Again, the Democrats' plans, because they're broken. Their ideas, their lack of ideas. It really is remarkable. It's crazy. And by the way, have you noticed that the two guys, the two teenagers that shot up the mosque, have you noticed that story has gone nowhere? It's just vanished, hasn't it? Do you know why? Yes, of course, it doesn't fit the narrative. Do you know the narrative? Right after the 5:30 news, I will get to that. I will get to that. Coming up, and this is very important stuff too, the Maricopa County supervisors, once again, what is with these morons? Wait till you hear what they're trying to do to the elections now. My gosh, I have it for you coming up. Gary Lewis with you. It is your afternoon addiction.
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22: In the history of cinema, few films have been as successful as The Godfather. Francis Ford Coppola's gangster epic set a new standard not just for movies about the mafia, but for movies in general. Although, if you talk to the people who made it, The Godfather's prospects for success were far from assured. In fact, before its release, they were pretty bleak.
23: And they said, we're finished. This is over. The movie's not going to work. You gotta get rid of those guys. It's a disaster.
22: Then Leave the Gun, Take the Cannoli, my co-host Mark Seal and I strip back the varnish of movie history and talk to never-before-heard-from sources to get at what really made the process so arduous. Leave the Gun, Take the Cannoli is based on my co-host Mark's best-selling book of the same title. And on this show, we call upon his years of research to help unpack the story behind The Godfather's birth from start to finish. 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Leave the Gun, Take the Cannoli features new and archival interviews with Francis Ford Coppola.
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29: Hey, this is Jamie Loftus, and this is my new weekly show, 16th Minute of Fame, the podcast where every episode I take a closer look at an internet character of the day. Who were they? 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How did the internet, or sometimes the algorithm, choose them? And what does a person do when they're suddenly confronted with more attention than the human psyche can handle? Take The Dress, a story that went uber.

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3: 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Look, we have enough problems in Pima County because you have a corrupt recorder down there. They have a mobile voting vehicle, a mobile voting van in Pima County. Can't imagine any cheating going on with that, right? Okay. In Maricopa County, you have four out of the five supervisors in Maricopa County are just rhino doofuses. And the fifth is a whacked out Democrat. So we're kind of stuck if you're in Maricopa County. Now, all they keep wanting to do is stop the recorder who was elected by the people, Justin Heap. They want to stop him from doing his job. A tweet today out from the Maricopa County Recorder's Office. Today, Recorder Heap declined the Board of Supervisors' last-minute demand for him to appear before the board to answer questions regarding a proposed resolution attempting to seize control over ballot drop boxes. Now the supervisors think it's their job to, again, do more with elections. So there was a statement put out by the recorder's office. The recorder's office was never consulted on the proposed Dropbox locations and only learned of them after the board publicly posted its agenda yesterday. The board then attempted to compel Recorder Heap to appear with less than 1 hour's notice while refusing to disclose the questions or the subject matter in advance. This was not a good faith attempt at cooperation. It was political theater. He put out a statement, "The law is not optional. The court has already ruled that the board does not possess unlimited authority over election administration, yet the board continues attempting to exercise powers Arizona law assigns to the recorder." The recorder was given no meaningful opportunity to review the proposed locations for legal compliance of drop boxes, which are terrible to begin with, operational feasibility or voter access concerns, nor an opportunity to consult with the council on matters directly tied to ongoing litigation between them. What is happening here? The board has publicly stated its intention to appeal the court's ruling regarding election authority. They're going to continue to waste taxpayer dollars, by the way. So, it's being reported by somebody named Sasha Hoopka with something called VoteBeat. Recorder Heap sent a letter to the county leaders this morning threatening to criminally charge election employees who pick up ballots from drop boxes. I guess it's his job. Shouldn't it be? Probably have him on tomorrow to talk about this, but it's just more stuff here. And this reporter writes that Debbie Lesko, the supervisor, big giant rhino she is, read portions of the letter. I mean, why not work with Justin Heap? Why do you think that you're supposed to be in charge of this stuff? It says here, Supervisor Mark Stewart, he's kind of a feckless guy, kind of a wuss guy. He doesn't think anybody is handling this well. Well, he's trying to like play the middle. Oh, we're not handling it. Let Justin Heap do his damn job. What is Justin Heap doing wrong? Again, the board had a closed door meeting with the old recorder, the balding rhino, Stephen Richer, after he lost in the primary to Heap. And Richer decided to give up a whole bunch of his powers and staff and budget. And it was all done to try to screw over Heap. They didn't want him to do his job. They're trying to hide something. What are they trying to hide? Evidence of the cheating, the rigging, is that what it is? And you have these stupid rhinos that are doing this. Again, nobody generally knows the names of supervisors, except these people want to be famous. They're just as dumb as the three dolts on the Peoria school board. You have Thomas Galvin, one of the most arrogant guys. This guy, if you remember, he decided to send out a press release to let everyone know he approves of the Arizona Cardinals drafting the running back from Notre Dame. The hell is wrong with you? So you have him, Galvin, you have Debbie Lesko, a rhino, you have Kate Brophy-McGee, always

0: been a rhino. And you have this Mark Stewart guy who got in bed with these rhinos and realized this isn't a good look, but I'm not strong enough to actually stand up for myself and give an opinion. That's pretty much what it is. Pretty much what it is. Why do they keep wanting to take his job and mess up our elections? Like, just the people elected in Maricopa County, they elected Justin Heap. What's wrong with these people? So I think I'm gonna try to get Justin Heap on tomorrow to talk about this stuff, because it's a very important thing. We want free and fair elections. That's what we want, free and fair elections. One more really quick. Do you remember, it was it a couple of months ago? I believe it was. Yes, February. Somebody tried to set the ICE facility. Well, it's going to be an ICE facility in Surprise. Somebody tried to set it on fire. They wanted to burn it down. Turns out a 19-year-old named Gabriel Mendoza-Occulzi of Avondale was arrested after a federal grand jury indictment. 19 years old, charged with this crime for allegedly trying to burn down the building owned by the Department of Homeland Security. He could face 5 to 20 years in prison if he is found guilty. Video shows him getting out of his car, reportedly placing a propane tank next to the building, swinging the propane tank out a window, breaking the glass, all this stuff. I mean, long torch. When investigators arrived, they found anti-ICE messages. Do they want to burn down buildings? These people are psycho. If this guy did it, I hope he's found guilty if he did it, and he needs to be publicly shamed. I'll do more on that after, too. Something really big has gone on, though, too. Remember how we've been told for decades that global warming is real? We're all going to die. Remember that stuff? Do you know that the UN very quietly changed the prediction? Funny how you haven't heard about this, right? Why did they do this? Oh, I have that for you. Get ready to celebrate. It is your afternoon addiction.
1: 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I'm Brad Siegel, KNST News. With summer approaching, a new study is ranking the best cities to land a summer job, and one Arizona city is near the top. KNST's Wendy Swanson has more.
2: Finance website Wallet Hub looked at more than 180 markets across the U.S., looking at multiple factors like job availability and commuter friendliness. Scottsdale came in second place overall, receiving good scores for part-time work income, as well as having plenty of job and internship opportunities. Also ranking in the top 20 were Peoria at 11 and Chandler at number 17. Other notable Arizona cities were Phoenix, Tempe, Glendale, and Tucson, all falling within the top 100. Wendy Swanson, KNST News.
1: Tucson police investigating an unusual deadly traffic incident. Police say they responded to reports of a woman jumping out of a moving vehicle Tuesday night on South Nogales Highway. Police say a husband and wife were traveling together. Witnesses tell police the wife intentionally exited the vehicle in motion and died of her injuries a short time later. Police say it does not appear that speed or impairment were factors. I'm Brad Siegel, KNST, AM 790, Tucson's most stimulating.
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0: were black artists serving extremely long felony sentences. Each had grown up under segregation, only to get caught up in America's prison boom during their 20s. I'm Jamie Petras, music and culture writer. For the past 5 years, I've been talking to the band's three surviving members, Jamal Jahan Nubi, Neil Cade, and Harry Cupcake Coleman.
1: Put it this way, we were the band of the state penal system. They would come in and stand around the wall and sweat would pour off them just like it poured off of us, just to hear us play.
0: They're out of prison now and in their 70s. Their past behind them. But they also have some unfinished business.
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0: They never got that opportunity, but they never stopped dreaming either.
3: 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It's fun. Facebook, Gary Lewis Radio. Excellent. Hey, great news. The world is not going to end tomorrow because of global warming, climate change, whatever the hell the Democrats want to call it. I wonder why this story was not publicized. I wonder, this is crazy, isn't it? Yeah, this is kind of crazy. It turns out, and this is in the New York Post, the UN climate experts now admit global warming will not destroy our planet.
4: I know.
3: But what I want to know is, why are the regular media not talking about it? They don't want you to know. They don't want you to know. When did this happen? Like, I don't understand. This is just crazy. President Trump put a Truth Social post about this. He put it out over the weekend. And I'm like, I haven't seen anything about it. I have to do a little bit of research or figure this stuff out. And then I found the stories. The UN decided to change its mind. The UN's Climate Change Committee. They have, on the down low, gotten rid of the we're all going to die scenarios. They got rid of the scenarios that were used in the two previous reports that predicted we're all going to die because global warming will be here because CO2 is not being lowered. Yeah. Think of how many members of the media have pushed this line. How many Democrats? I mean, for God's sakes, in Tucson, you have a communist dopey mayor in Tucson. She needs to be voted out, and you need to vote for Mark Griffith for mayor. Regina, when she's on her second term right now, which is frightening. When she first got elected, she said one of her biggest things she wants to accomplish is planting a million trees in Tucson. In the desert, let's plant a million trees. Complain about water not being around. Let's plant a million trees. Is that really your job? Who cares if we don't have police officers? We have crime. We have homeless drug addicts. We need some trees. The homeless people can pee on them and give some shade. She's only put like 80,000 in the ground, I think. Nothing they do makes sense. And it's all based on what? Global warming. Global warming. And the reason Democrats went all in on this, by the way, is because they saw a way to try to control the way we live. And they're like, man, you're going to die unless you do what we tell you. Look at the science. It's kind of like what Fauci did, right? You got to wear the mask and you got to get the shot, like 40 of them. Be like that Grijalva moron down in southern Arizona. That idiot actually takes screenshots of the receipts from the CVS or Walgreens when she gets her weekly COVID. There she is. She gets her weekly COVID shot. She puts it out there for people to see. Do you realize when she gets her shot, we have to use the same kind of a gun to pierce her skin that we use on the elephants? Fauci out. It's true. So Sometimes I crack myself up. All right. The newest UN IPCC report, you get this, though, when they're like, all right, world's not going to end like we thought. Why did they come to that conclusion? They had to do it this way. They credited our use of renewable energy. countries had some good climate policy. And we've had some emissions trending the right way. Do you remember when President Trump took us out of the Paris Climate Accords? We were the only country to leave it in his first term. And we were the only country to actually have negative carbon growth. Yeah. Dutch, last year, it says here in the New York Post, Dutch researchers refuted projections of gigantic sea level rises like the UN was pushing on us. How do they do this? They actually looked at the data. They looked at the act. They followed the science. They looked at the data that was gathered from coastal sites around the planet. Instead of looking at models that were based on biased assumptions. What? What? And think of the trillions we wasted on this crap. Think about the people around the world, young people, middle-aged, older people that are mentally deranged. Bad enough, they still walk around a mess. They think that if they have kids, the world is going to burn. They think if we drive cars, the world is going to burn. All scam, giant scam. In the state of New York, they have a climate action plan. You know what it is? It requires the closing of natural gas power plants that are reliable and cheap. Now they've been replaced with solar and offshore wind turbines. Energy is going through the roof. The cost, it is rising in the state of New York. All for what? All for nothing. The IPCC has gone back and said, we are not going to die. New York Post. Scientists had ditched their high-end doomsday scenario of the consequences of climate change in favor of seven other possible scenarios. They said, in the Geoscientific Model Development Journal, a broader set of models should be used to assess climate change. You don't really? What? You don't say. This should be a gigantic story. All the doomsdayers have been proven wrong. Even the UN had to go back and say, we messed up. We're going to change this now. But you're not seeing it. I'm telling it to you. They had it. Trump talked about it. It was reported in the New York Post. I'm telling you about it. Other than that, good luck trying to find this stuff. It is a big deal. And you're still, here's the thing. You're still going to have people pushing the lies because that's just what they have to do. That's what they have to do. Speaking of lies, look, Spencer Pratt, again, I'm talking about Spencer Pratt instead of Arizona, but it's true. If anything, every, again, Republican candidate running for any office in the state of Arizona should be looking at Spencer Pratt in how to win. He may or may not, but this is how you do it. Karen Bass was asked, she's the current mayor of this disaster. She was asked about how hurtful it is to call homeless people zombies, drugged out zombies. Wait till you hear her response to this. Oh, just when you think she can't get any more dumb, we need to give homeless meth heads free teeth. Just when you thought it couldn't be any more dumb, she says, here, Adelita, hold my moderately sized plate of food. Let me answer this. It's coming up. Garrett Lewis with you. It's your afternoon addiction.
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7: John Polk was my nemesis. I knew in order to live a rich and fulfilling life, one where I was equal under the law and could be happy and fulfilled, I needed to defeat the message that John Polk was peddling.
8: I'm John Polk. For years, I was the poster boy of the conversion therapy movement. 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I wore the label of ex-gay with pride. 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
11: 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In the 90s, my dad and I ran a con for years where we snuck into the world's most prestigious arena, New York's Madison Square Garden.
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15: There were moments where Manny would assume the role of undercover police officer.
11: My father's never-ending string of lies ultimately broke apart my family. And at 15 years old, I completely cut him out of my life. That was 24 years ago. But I just had a son of my own, and it brought back tons of memories of my childhood, along with tons of questions I wanted answered. How did my father become this scheming mastermind? Was he like this with everyone? And is it possible, after all these years, he's actually changed? I have no idea where he lives or what he's up to, but my goal with this podcast is to track him down and get to the truth about who my father, Manny Veeder, really is. 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
3: 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It can't be that hard. I mean, there's gifts and I get it and there's instincts and all that stuff. And not everybody's the same, but between him doing that and Karen Bass just embarrassing herself over and over and over again. Like, I don't know if you can have a fair election. I don't know if there's enough smart people left in Los Angeles, but this is incredible. Karen Bass is being interviewed on stage by a Politico.com, one of their reporters. And apparently the question is about how it's so mean for Spencer Pratt to call homeless, drugged out zombies, zombies.
27: Tell me what you think about how homelessness is being talked about in the course of this campaign. When Spencer Pratt refers to people as zombies,
3: they are.
27: There's a lot of conversation about kind of rounding people up. And I'm just curious, I mean, I know that you talk about this as a public health crisis, mm-hmm. but it seems like Pratt is at least tapping into something visceral about how Angelenos are feeling about the homelessness crisis. And I'm curious what you feel like when you hear the word zombie being introduced into
3: Hang on. Before she goes, it's like they're surprised that people are upset when they drive around, they see drugged out zombies on the streets. Like, it's just so mean. How about the fact that they're actually drugged out zombies on the streets? Who cares? You want to call them ice cream cones? Call them ice cream. I don't give a crap. Just get them off the damn street. You know, there are people that have some mental issues. No kidding. Get them off the damn street. Make a plan. They're in front of the schools. They're shooting up. They're frozen from the fentanyl. They're zombies. Here's the answer.
28: Well, again, I think it's the entertainment factor, and that's what I think he's doing. But I doubt that he knows, and many Angelenos know, that the fastest growing sector of the unhoused population are senior citizen women in their late 60s and 70s.
3: Don't call them zombies.
28: Aged out of basically working in the service industry. No 401k, no pension, maybe Social Security, but Social Security is not going to support you. So
3: Hang on. Hey, it's kind of expensive out there in Los Angeles. Maybe you could do something about that. Why can't they afford to live there? I wonder why. Hang on.
28: Would be reluctant to call an 80-year-old woman a zombie. I don't think that her drug abuse led to her being on the street.
3: Oh.
28: I think it was economic factors. And then what I say to everybody is, sleep on the street for a couple of weeks and tell me that your mental health is the same as it was before you were unhoused.
3: Yeah, go sleep on the street. Just when you thought she couldn't get any dumber. Do you think that is going to relate, impact anybody that is voting out there? Anybody that's not even not voting? Listen, it's the word zombie. Don't be upset that there's people on the street that are homeless. Under you and other Democrats, they can't afford anything in the state of California or the city of Los Angeles. That's not that big of a deal. The fact that he calls them zombies, which I would say just about every one of them is. They're drugged out zombie. They walk around. It's like the zombie apocalypse. She acts as if people don't say it. It's only Spencer Pratt. Everybody says it. Everybody. Just when you thought it couldn't get any worse for Karen Bass, there you have it. There's videos everywhere. Apparently, the mentally ill, drug addicted, homeless zombies that are on the streets of Los Angeles and anywhere, Phoenix, Tucson, you name it, right? They only got that way because they had to sleep on the streets. It wasn't like they were drug addict zombies beforehand. Holy smokes. This is why the Democratic Party is absolutely broken. Broken. Can the Republicans step up to do what is necessary to put America first, to truly help people to do that? I think so. You want to know how broken the Democratic Party is? Have you heard the latest plan to try to win voters? Oh my gosh. I have it for you. It's coming up. It is your afternoon addiction.
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7: An execution today in Arizona. I'm Brad Siegel, KNST News. An Arizona inmate's death sentence has been carried out.
9: Leroy McGill has been executed by the state of Arizona for the 2002 murder of Charles Perez. Mr. McGill was convicted in 2004 after a jury found him guilty on all counts.
7: That's Arizona Attorney General Chris Mays. McGill died by lethal injection at the state prison in Florence. Court records say McGill set two victims on fire inside a North Phoenix apartment. During his sentencing, the jury found that McGill's crimes were committed in both an especially cruel and heinous manner. Tucson police have arrested a man in connection with several fires that were found burning near a bike path. Firefighters responded to a brush fire on West Camino del Cerro Tuesday night. 59-year-old Thomas Warren faces seven misdemeanor charges of reckless burning. There were no injuries reported. No details on a possible motive as to why he allegedly set those fires. Tucson police hoping they can jog someone's memory about a cold case. They're seeking information about the disappearance of 44-year-old Patricia Lyons. She's been missing since 2009. She was living in Tucson, but told family members she was headed back to Tennessee by bus, but never arrived. Detectives believe she was the victim of foul play. They say the case is being investigated as a homicide. I'm Brad Siegel. KNST AM 790, Tucson's most stimulating.
6: Hey, it's Blazer. 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And look, I'm pro cookout. Burger, dog, cold drink, somebody burning chicken and calling it grilled. Fantastic. That's not the issue. The issue is starting another summer feeling like you're hiding in your own clothes.